0: Primary Perspectives. Thanks so much for joining us for our Mysteries of the Sea special, where we're so excited to have you with us today.
1: Hi.
2: Thanks very much for having me.
0: Let's start with the obvious question. When someone says underwater archaeology, what exactly does that mean? Because I think some people hear underwater archaeologist and many imagine someone swimming around looking for treasure chests. How close is that to the real job?
2: Well, that's a really good question, and it's actually not a simple question to answer, but let me see if I can break it down. We're archaeologists who work underwater. So what is an archaeologist? It's someone who studies the past and the human past through what's left. Usually that's like the physical material stuff and the remains of what people left behind hundreds or even thousands of years ago.
0: Yeah.
2: And we do that on land, and we also do it underwater. So I'm a diving archaeologist or an underwater archaeologist.
0: Oh, wow. Okay.
1: Yeah. You have such an awesome job, and you've worked on archaeological sites in lots of different parts of the world. Is there a moment from one of your dives when you saw something underwater and thought, wow, I'm probably one of the first people to see this in hundreds or maybe even thousands of years?
2: You know what? I am lucky to say that I've had a lot of experiences like that in my career. I've been doing this now for 25 years.
0: 25?
2: And, well, I started as a student. Yeah, it's been a while now. I've been doing this for a while. I've been diving for over 20 years, and I've had a few experiences underwater where I picked something up and I looked at it, and I thought, oh, wow, this is a really interesting artifact, and nobody's held this for 10,000 years. The first time I think I really felt that way was I was in Denmark.
0: Oh, okay.
2: Getting trained as an early career researcher, and I picked up what was effectively an axe, the part of an axe that is used for cutting wood or like you might chop firewood with, except it was made out of stone. And I immediately realized, wow, this is man-made. A person made this, you know, 7 or 8 thousand years ago. And they left it here on dry land
0: and it's
2: before
0: now,
2: the sea level rose. And as I was diving in shallow water, and I was there holding a Mesolithic axe head in my hand, and I remember thinking, oh, wow, this is pretty cool.
0: Yeah, that's wow.
2: So that was the first time, but there have been many moments like that since. Here in Australia, we found some of Australia's oldest underwater archaeology, and I remember picking up again for the first time a stone tool that was left behind by one of the indigenous Australians who lived here, you know, maybe 10,000 years ago.
0: Oh, wow.
2: And I thought, this has not been held by a person for 10,000 years.
0: Yeah.
2: And you do just feel this is kind of an amazing moment to get to experience.
0: Yeah, that's very,
2: I'm very,
0: very special.
2: Lucky.
0: Yeah. Well, as an underwater archaeologist, well, you obviously can't just walk around like you would on land. So what would be some of the biggest challenges for you? Is it the visibility, the water depth, managing all the equipment underwater, or needing to navigate your way while you're floating around and going around everywhere?
2: Well, you got it all right there, and they're all very, that they all are applied.
0: Yeah.
2: Because diving and working underwater is just very challenging.
0: I can imagine.
2: You don't have the same ability to sort of stand around and talk to your colleagues. A lot of the time we're not using any kind of communication, so we can't communicate as easily.
0: Just hand signals.
2: We can't see as well. We're in a zero gravity situation with a bunch of gear and limited air supply, working quickly. Safety is, of course, our primary concern. So we're constantly making decisions based on what's safe to do, how long we can stay underwater, and when we need to go back up to the boat or to dry land. So everything is a compromise, and archaeology is hard on land. So underwater archaeology is double hard or 10 times harder.
0: Yeah.
1: Yeah. So you've worked in places including Europe, the Middle East, and Australia. Do you find that the ocean can tell us something about human history that we simply cannot discover from archaeology on land?
2: It's a really good question, and I get asked that all the time. Why do you do all of this? It's so difficult. It's so hard. Why do you have to go underwater? Can't you just find the information out on land?
0: Mm.
2: And sometimes that might be true, but actually, if we go underwater, we go to places that simply, you know, you couldn't find on dry land.
0: Yeah,
2: for example, coastal communities that were drowned by sea level change.
0: Oh.
2: Those are not found on dry land. And so if you want to know what people who were living on the coastlines, where, by the way, most people tend to live, including in modern day, most people live within 100 kilometers of the coast worldwide.
0: Yeah, of course.
2: So if you want to know what most people were doing deep back in time, well, you have to go underwater. So we're constantly looking for things underwater that you wouldn't find on dry land. But also the preservation condition underwater, it gives us evidence that you might not find on dry land because the temperature is stable.
0: Of course.
2: It's cold. There's low oxygen. And even in tropical environments, you might get preservation that surprises you. It might be much better.
0: Oh, okay.
2: So while it's much harder to do, you do get the payoff. In some cases, you get objects that have preserved underwater that would have never preserved on dry land.
0: Well, that is very, very cool. I think this is a bit of an inspiration.
2: Well, I hope so. Certainly, we have students at the university where I work, and I don't know if they think I'm cool or not because I'm, you know, marking their essays and I'm grading their exams.
0: Yeah.
2: But they, you know, I hope that we can inspire the kids, and I have a son myself. If we can do anything, it's to inspire the next generation.
0: Well, that brings us to your Deep History of the Sea Country project. The idea that parts of Australia are underwater today that were once dry land is pretty amazing, actually. What did the project help the world discover about all these ancient landscapes?
2: Well, we're still working on it. We've been at it about 10 years now, working up in the northwest of Australia in a place called Murjuga, which is the modern Dampier Archipelago. And when I moved to Australia, which was about 13 years ago, I had been working in Europe, and I've been studying in Europe and working in the Middle East and Europe, Mediterranean Europe, the Baltic and the North Sea and so forth. And there were a handful of people here in Australia who wanted to do this and had started to do this, but there were no sites yet that were discovered in the whole country, on the whole island of Australia. So we put together a team, and I will have to tell you, everything that we do is with a team.
0: Yeah,
2: so while you might just be hearing my voice on the show today, I can tell you that I don't do anything alone. I have mentors who are older than me and more experienced, and I have mentees and students who are much younger than me who are learning from us, and we work together as a team, and that goes for the project planning and going out on the boats and the dive teams. Everything is done as a team. So I've been very blessed to co-lead this project with some of my colleagues and friends. And also, I wouldn't have gotten anywhere without the number of people working with me. So when we discovered the site, for example, I wasn't even on the dive.
0: Oh,
2: the two people who were diving were two PhD students, two graduate students of mine from Flinders University. And they've both gone on to get jobs and have great careers going themselves.
0: Yeah, that's great.
2: So it's really important to think about this as a team sport, if you will, or a team discipline, if you will.
0: And you'd be the spokesperson.
2: We have a lot of planning, and there's a lot of thinking and deciding where to go and why you might go somewhere and where sites are going to be preserved, which is very difficult, and then where you might put the divers. We worked for 2 years before we even did a single dive in project planning, in thinking about, in measuring the seabed with a variety of different sensors, in looking at maps and charts and tide gauges and all of the data from the geology and the onshore archaeology. So we had a really good idea of what was happening in the region before we ever even set foot and just went diving. So the diving was almost the last thing we did, but it was the exciting part in the sense of that's where you have that moment of discovery, which we talked about earlier on the show, that, oh my goodness, I've just picked something up that looks like a rock. But when I turned it over, I realized this has been made by a person, and it's been left here for thousands and thousands of years. So we were able to confirm that archaeological sites in the form of stone tools, ancient tools made out of stone from the local environment, made by Aboriginal people from thousands of years ago, can preserve in conditions underwater where scientists can go and discover them. And we've since then started diving with and training the local Aboriginal ranger group. These are young Aboriginal rangers, and they've been scuba diving with us. And now they're making archaeological discoveries along with the scientists who are diving next to them. So that's a point of pride that I'm really happy about. And it makes everybody feel good, but also it's important because these Aboriginal rangers are actually discovering things that their ancestors left behind.
0: Wow, Jonathan, that's so interesting to get some insight on our own Aboriginal history.
1: Yeah. So if we could give you a submarine and say, Jonathan, you can explore one place in the oceans and look for evidence of the past, where would you choose to go that you haven't already been?
2: Wow, that is such a good question. I don't know. I don't like submarines. I like diving. So I don't know if I would want a submarine. They kind of scare me. But I don't know. I think if I could go anywhere, whether it was in a submarine or diving, I think I would like to go up to Southeast Asia and work with Malaysian and Indonesian colleagues, because the Malay and Indonesian shelf, the continental shelf, or the area that's underwater now, that was once dry land, is very vast. They call it Sunda Land.
0: And if
2: you look at the map of Southeast Asia, Sunda Land is one of the most exciting places that has not had very much underwater archaeology done so far. And I think that Malaysia, Indonesia, Singapore, these areas right now, which are just north of Australia where I live and work, these areas are ripe for scientific collaboration with the local scientists and the local governments to do more discovery and prospective work so that we can find some of the oldest underwater archaeology in the world and certainly in Asia. So that's hopefully where maybe we can go and work collectively with the people working in Indonesia and Malaysia and so forth. I think there's going to be some really, really old and ancient underwater archaeology there.
0: Yeah. That makes sense. Well, Jonathan, we're only getting started because there are some very, very mysterious places we want to ask you about after the music break. We'll be back in the flip of a whale's tail to explore the mysteries of Pavlopetri, Port Royal, and Atlantis.

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1: by kids.
2: That rendition of Under the Sea was by Melbourne a cappella choir, Harum B. And fun fact, Harum B won gold at the 2024 World Choir Games. Go Australia!
3: Wow. We are so lucky to still have Professor Jonathan Benjamin from Flinders University on the line. And we're now moving from the science and archaeology into some of the stories that have fascinated people for generations. Let's start with Pavlo Petri in Greece. It's a real submerged settlement with the remains of streets and buildings beneath the water. And researchers have been working to understand how and when this ancient landscape became submerged. Jonathan, if you were swimming over Pavlo Petri for the first time, what would you actually be looking at to work out what life was like there thousands and thousands of years ago?
4: Well, if I was swimming over it for the first time and it was undiscovered and it wasn't a known site, I would probably start to notice that the seabed was full of features that looked a little bit different than just the natural environment. Like, all of a sudden, the stones that exist on the seabed normally seem to be lining up like in a row, like two or three or four stones in a row. All of a sudden, you realize that could be the base of an ancient wall or something
3: made. Yeah.
4: So we start to see that doesn't look natural.
3: Yeah, little patterns.
4: You need to know what natural environment looks like so you can say, this looks out of the ordinary. Because, of course, you don't just go underwater and see a house. No, a house wouldn't exist after 3,000 years on the seabed. It would look like the remains of a house, and that would look maybe not like much. You might see a wall, but the wall is gone except for the base of the wall, and the base of the wall is actually just 6 or 7 or 8 or 10 stones. But then you realize, well, that wall is connected to another wall, and that other wall is connected to a third wall, and then you start to think, oh, we're looking at the foundations of a building here. And so that's how archaeologists work. You map everything out. You start to piece together these little bits of information, and it takes a while, and you might not see the whole picture for days or weeks or even years until you've mapped everything out together. And so it's slow going, like most science. It takes time.
3: A lot of back.
4: But I think if you're an archaeologist diving in a place that's so special like Pavlo Petri, you would notice individual artifacts that could tip you off that, wow, okay, there's a piece of ceramic here that looks old. What kind of ceramic is that? Maybe we should have a look at it over on the boat, and then we can see, oh, is that a Bronze Age ceramic? Okay, we might be dealing with a Bronze Age village here. How does a Bronze Age village get underwater? Well, in the case of Pavlo Petri, it was likely tectonic activity or a series of earthquakes.
3: All right.
2: Wow, that's so cool to find out all about that ancient history. And another really cool part is when you're looking at an ancient settlement underwater, how do archaeologists tell the difference between something humans built and something that nature just happened to create?
4: Well, that's a really good question, and there are a lot of examples out there of things that look like they might be anthropogenic or man-made, but they're actually created by nature. Nature can build things that look like walls. Nature can create things naturally that look like paved roads. And so people get confused sometimes. I think the question is, you have to ask yourself, what about the thing that I'm looking at is definitely not possible in a natural environment? So, for example, if you have a series of stone blocks that are in a row.
3: You have to think,
4: is this from a naturally occurring geological formation? Could this be natural? And if the answer is yes, this could be natural, then you need to look for another piece of evidence. Are there any associated artifacts around? Are there any stone tools or old metal tools? Are there any ceramics if you're in an area which used ceramics? Are there any cut marks on the rocks? Is there any evidence that the rocks were quarried rather than just naturally occurring? So you have to start to put together kind of the forensic evidence that says, without a doubt, this is not natural. This is cultural. Yeah. This is made by a person, a man or a woman, from however many hundreds or thousands of years ago. And if you have a whole bunch of artifacts around, glass bottles or tools or ceramics, then you would know pretty well, okay, this row of stones is not natural. It's cultural because of its associated artifacts. But it can be difficult, and there are a lot of look-alike sites. There are sites all around the world that people have thought were ancient roads or ancient temples, but they're not. And so you really have to be sure when you're making a claim about a site being an archaeological site that you have the evidence, the real scientific evidence, to say this thing here that we found on the seabed is not natural. It was made by a person.
3: Yeah, there would be little marks there. And yeah, that makes sense, as in like the scratch marks and
4: That's right. We look for quarried marks on blocks. We look for cut marks on material. And
3: chisels,
4: we look for associated artifacts so that we can say this is definitely not just natural.
3: All right, now let's travel to Jamaica and a place with an extremely different story, the pirate town of Port Royal. In 1692, a devastating earthquake caused much of the town to sink beneath the water and sand. Today, its underwater remains provide an extraordinary archaeological snapshot of a 17th century city. Jonathan, Port Royal is sometimes described almost like a city frozen in time. What makes a sunken town like this so valuable to archaeologists like you?
4: Well, that's another example of a town that was preserved in the sea because of an earthquake. And I think you're quite right. It's a late 17th century. It was a town from Jamaica. A pirate town, I think. So people are very captivated by these kinds of stories. They can imagine what it was like sailing around the world in the 1600s and setting up these colonial towns in places like Port Royal.
3: Yeah.
4: And what life would have been like. And that's what these archaeological sites do. So Port Royal was sunken when an earthquake occurred. And then it was eventually systematically excavated in the 1980s by our colleagues from the Institute of Nautical Archaeology at Texas A&M in the USA.
3: All right, yeah.
4: They went down for 10 years, and Port Royal became a big case study in our field, as we call it. It was one of underwater archaeology's big triumphs go down systematically, record one of the main roads. A lot of artifacts came up, bottles and tools and all kinds of things from when this site was devastated, but then preserved.
3: Preserved underwater, yeah.
4: Preserved underwater and excavated by divers.
3: Mm. Well, I think that would be very cool to see something that's preserved almost in time.
4: It's a time capsule, and I think that's one of the nice things. You know, we know about these places in time where paleontologists find mudslides, and that's how you get fossilized dinosaurs and other types of very, very old pre-human paleontology, which is a different field from archaeology. Archaeology doesn't dig dinosaurs. We do humans, but we also have similar things happen. Sometimes they're disasters, like volcanic eruptions or earthquakes or sea level change.
3: Mm.
4: And in these disasters, places get buried or they get drowned and people have to leave very quickly, or sadly they didn't make it out and they stayed there and they didn't survive. And maybe we find evidence of them 10, 20, 30, 50,000 years later. Some of the sites I've worked on in the Middle East are underwater villages that simply were flooded eventually by sea level rise, and the villages are flooded. The remains of their water wells are there. Their burial grounds are there, and we have found skeletons in villages 10 or 12 meters underwater because the burial grounds were actually drowned by rising sea levels. So that has definitely happened in many places all over the world, whether it's tectonic or earthquake, like at Pavlo Petri or Port Royal. or just sea level change over time.
3: Wow, don't you think that's cool, Sahisi?
2: Yeah.
3: All right. Well, now we're heading into the world of legends, and one of the greatest legends of them all, Atlantis. The story of Atlantis comes from the writings of the ancient Greek philosopher Plato, who described a powerful island civilization that was eventually destroyed and swallowed by the sea. From an archaeologist's point of view, what makes Atlantis such a fascinating story, even though we don't yet have archaeological evidence proving that Plato's Atlantis actually existed?
4: Well, it doesn't need to exist, and I'll tell you why. It might be real, it might be a myth. It doesn't really matter. I tend to think that Atlantis isn't real and is just a story. But it's a story about things that do happen. So whether or not that specific city is real, it is irrelevant.
3: It's more like a reflection.
4: It's a reflection on the kinds of things that did happen in the ancient world over long periods of time. Places like Pablo Petri, like Port Royal later, you know, there was an earthquake, or there was sea level change, or there was what we call subsidence, when the earth goes under the water. There are reasons why villages and settlements and places in the ancient world found themselves to be drowned underwater. So whether or not that place was Atlantis, called Atlantis, and so forth, or they were just referring to probably the dozens or hundreds of villages and towns that were drowned by rising sea level over in the ancient world, I would say that's probably a story that reflects something that happened more generally. I don't think Atlantis was real or a real place, but I think Pablo Petri was. I think towns like Atlit Yam off the coast of Israel, which was a Neolithic village that was drowned by rising sea level. We have evidence for places like that. But we don't really need to worry about places like Atlantis. I mean, it makes for a very good story, and I think it inspires people to study the ancient world. But I would always say, don't get too hung up on finding evidence for the myth. It's so interesting, this world. We live in a world that's full of mystery, and there's plenty to do grounded in science and reality that we can go out and actually find these places like Pablo Petri. They do exist, and they are real, and they tell us an enormous amount of factual information about the ancestors from 3, 4, 5, 10,000 years ago in some cases. And we have that here in Australia now, too.
3: We have evidence
4: of where people lived underwater, what is now underwater, where it used to be dry land, from thousands of years ago. So I would say to the kids listening today, get inspired by stories like Atlantis, but study the science of archaeology. It's really, really cool.
3: It is.
2: Yeah. Yeah, it is. And if somebody listening today thinks, actually, underwater archaeology sounds like the coolest job ever, what subjects or skills would they want to start developing now?
4: That's such a great question, and I'm really glad you asked that. I get asked that quite a lot by my university students. I think study history and study archaeology where you can. Go to a university when you're 17, 18 years old and study archaeology. Learn how to scuba dive if you're interested in scuba diving and passionate about the ocean, and enjoy scuba diving and see if you like it. But, yeah, I think if you want to study about people, you need to learn about people. So we have disciplines called anthropology, which is the study of people. And history, which is the study of the past.
3: Yeah.
4: And archaeology, which is the study of people in the past through what they left behind, and we can now find out.
3: So it's all an addition.
4: If you're in school and you can take any of those things, do it. And when you get to uni, enroll in that archaeology class.
3: Great advice.
4: I was so interested when I enrolled in uni in my archaeology class. I didn't do very well, I hate to admit. In my very first archaeology class, I wasn't very good at studying. I wasn't very good at taking university-level exams, which were much harder than high school. But by the end of my university, I was doing much better, and I was really in love with the field. So now I'm a professor of archaeology. So That goes to tell you, even if you don't do great on your first archaeology exam or your first university exam, if you love what you're doing, you'll be successful in it.
3: Yeah, it sounds like a great future. Well, thank you so much for joining us on Primary Perspectives and taking us on a deep dive into the mysteries of the sea. We've absolutely loved exploring the world of underwater archaeology with you today, and we've all learned so much.
2: Yeah. And who knows, maybe one of the young people listening right now will be inspired to become an underwater archaeologist and make the next big discovery.
3: Oh, yes, of course. I think I might try that myself one day.
2: Thanks so much, Jonathan.
3: This has been awesome to have you here.
4: Thank you very much for having me. I'll see you again.
3: See you later.
2: Bye.
3: Bye.
2: Bye. Okay, it's time to get really mysterious and check out this awesome track, and we'll be right back.

0: Wow. You just heard a little hint of what's to come. That was Damien Escobar's instrumental version of Bermuda Triangle.
1: Yeah, that was a really exciting track.
0: Yeah, it got me up and dancing, I guess.
1: Now, Professor Jonathan Benjamin has explained how archaeologists investigate real underwater mysteries. Now it's our turn. So this segment is going to be a little different. The person who chooses the mystery gets to tell the story, and the other one asks the questions. What mystery did you choose, Lushen?
0: Well, Sahisi, I've actually chosen one of the most famous of all of the mysteries of the sea, the Bermuda Triangle. And I chose it because, well, as a cadet in the Air Force, I was keen to research about the planes that have gone missing over the Bermuda Triangle, which is an area of the Atlantic Ocean roughly between Florida, Bermuda, and Puerto Rico. The Bermuda Triangle became famous over the last century because of so many stories about ships and aircraft disappearing under mysterious circumstances. Well, one of the most famous stories is Flight 19, a group of five US Navy aircraft that disappeared during a training flight in 1945.
1: Ooh, spooky! So, tell us all about Flight 19.
0: Alright. Well, first we need to jump to a few months earlier in 1945, when a US Navy pilot, Dick Herman, was training at Fort Lauderdale, Florida, flying TMB Avengers. He was sent on a navigation flight over the Atlantic, and the plan was for two planes to fly about 240 kilometers east, turn north towards Bermuda, then head back to Florida. Everything was going normally until they were about halfway to Bermuda. Herman looked down at his compasses and thought he must have gone way, of course. And then he looked again. Both of his compasses were spinning on their own.
1: So then what happened?
0: Well, he tried contacting the other aircraft flying with him, but there was no response. Eventually, he managed to get his attention with hand signals. It turned out the other pilot was having the exact same problem. They were over the middle of the Atlantic. Their compasses were going crazy and they couldn't rely on their navigation equipment. Fortunately, it was still daylight, so Herman decided to turn towards the setting sun and use it as a guide to help them back towards Florida.
1: Oh, that's lucky. Did the compasses settle down?
0: Well, no, the strangest part was that the compass problem didn't stop. As they got closer to land, the compasses continued spinning. Then, almost at the same time, three things happened. Herman received a transmission from Fort Lauderdale Tower. His compasses suddenly returned to normal, and he could see land. They were coming in just south of Palm Beach.
1: Okay, so what does this have to do with the infamous Flight 19, Lushen?
0: Well, Herman and the other pilot reported what had happened. However, the crew on the ground just weren't particularly impressed. They basically thought the two young pilots had just got lost. But then about 8 months later, something happened that made Herman's experience a lot more disturbing. On 5th September 1945, five TBM Avengers, allocated as Flight 19, left from the same Fort Lauderdale area on a training mission. They never came back. During the flight, the crews reported problems with their compasses and described the ocean as looking strange. Then, all their communications suddenly stopped. A PBM, Mariner flying boat, with 13 men aboard was dispatched to search for Flight 19. Then it disappeared too.
1: Oh no, that's really scary. Was anyone or any wreckage ever discovered?
0: No, not at all. A total of 27 Navy personnel just disappeared that day, along with their planes. Dick Herman had experienced a strange compass problem himself months earlier. Now, five aircraft and then a rescue aircraft searching for them, and all of the crew had completely vanished in roughly the same area. That's what connected Dick Herman's story to what we now call the Bermuda Triangle. Dick Herman and the other pilot lived to tell their tale of the Bermuda Triangle, though, unfortunately, 27 Navy personnel did not.
1: Ooh, creepy.
0: Yeah, it's very... I'm never ever going there. Well, now there is another famous survivor of the Bermuda Triangle as well.
1: Oh, really?
0: Yeah. On the 4th of December 1970, American pilot Bruce Gernon was flying a small Beechcraft Bonanza from Andros Island towards Florida. The flight was going normally until Gernon noticed a large cloud formation ahead of him. Well, he decided to fly around, though as he got closer, the cloud seemed to expand until it was surrounding the whole aircraft.
1: What? The cloud grew around his plane?
0: Yes, apparently. Gernon flew into the cloud, and things quickly became even more strange. The visibility suddenly became very poor, and his compass began spinning, and all his other instruments started behaving very unusually. Then he noticed something ahead of him, a strange opening in the cloud. The opening looked like a tunnel with thick clouds surrounding him on all sides. He flew into it, and as he travelled through, the tunnel seemed to narrow around his aircraft. For a moment, he also experienced a strange feeling of almost weightlessness inside the plane.
1: So what did he do?
0: He contacted Miami Air Traffic Control, and this is when things got even stranger. His aircraft couldn't be seen on radar, despite him continuing to communicate with ATC. But eventually, Gernon emerged from the other side of the tunnel. And that's when he discovered he was much closer to Florida than he expected, and the flight had somehow taken around 30 minutes less than it should have. He also noticed a strange haze surrounding the aircraft, which he later called an electronic fog.
1: So, in the space of one flight, Bruce Gernon had flown into a strange cloud, seen what had appeared to be a tunnel, briefly felt almost weightless, lost contact with radar, although still being able to communicate with ATC, and then emerged much closer to Florida than expected, and around 30 minutes have been cut from his flight?
0: Yes, that's absolutely correct, Sahisi.
1: Wow!
0: That combination of events has made Bruce Gernon's flight one of the most talked about mysteries of the Bermuda Triangle ever.
1: Oh, wow. Imagine going through that experience yourself.
0: Well, Sahisi, your mystery is one that looks like something straight out of a science fiction movie. The Baltic Sea Anomaly.
1: Exactly. In 2011, Swedish ocean explorers reported a strange sonar image on the seabed of the Baltic Sea. The shape looked so unusual that people started comparing it to everything from a crashed spaceship to a secret military organization.
0: Okay, Sahisi. Well, let's get straight to the important question. Do scientists actually think it's a crashed UFO?
1: So far, there's no good evidence that it's an ancient UFO, or what are now called UAPs. Follow-up investigations suggested that the formation could have a geological explanation. Although the strange sonar images and limited visibility helped create plenty of speculation online. Imagine diving deep into the ocean and discovering a mysterious shape lying at the bottom of the sea. Back in 2011, a Swedish exploration team called Ocean X spotted something very unusual. It looked like a large circular object on the ocean floor, approximately 60 meters wide.
0: 60 meters?
1: Yeah, for reference, that's a bit bigger than the length of an Olympic swimming pool.
0: Wow, that's massive.
1: Yeah, because of its unusual shape, there were lots of questions around the world. Could it be a crashed UFO or an ancient underwater building? The Baltic Sea was heavily affected by glaciers during the last ice age. Huge sheets of ice moved all across the landscape, carrying rocks and scraping the ground. When the ice melted, it left behind all sorts of strange shapes and formations.
0: Oh, so why did this become such a huge mystery then?
1: Because the original sonar image looked really strange, and underwater investigations are different. And we can't just walk over and take a look at a mysterious-looking image, a remote location, and the internet, and suddenly you have a very big mystery.

0: serious than they really are.
1: Alright, not very trustworthy then. Well, have you got any other interesting things you discovered when researching the Baltic Sea?
0: Actually, yes, I do. One really cool fact I found out about the Baltic Sea is it's also one of the world's largest brackish seas. Brackish means the water is a mixture of fresh water and salt water. Just like the Coorong we have here in Australia.
1: Oh, I always thought they never mixed. I thought there was like a little barrier between the two and there was like one side of salt and one side of fresh and they didn't mix.
0: Actually, no, believe it or not, there's a halfway mark called brackish waters.
1: Oh, I didn't know that. Well, that's pretty cool.

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0: Well, it's time to put away our snorkels and fins, as that's a wrap for our Mysteries of the Sea special. It's been super informative, and we hope everyone enjoyed taking a dive under the ocean with us today.
1: I know that I definitely did. I got wet.
0: Oh, well, it missed me.
1: And of course, we want to say a huge thank you to our special guest, underwater archaeologist Professor Jonathan Benjamin from Flinders University in Adelaide.
0: And as a reminder for parents, teachers, and for our listeners 16 and over, you can keep up to date with all our shows via Facebook at SBN Youth Media, Switch On Your Radio and Funky Kids Radio, or follow us on Instagram at Switch On Radio and Funky Kids Radio, and Threads at Funky Kids Radio.
1: 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And that's with the numeral 4.
0: 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Have a fabulous week, everyone. This is Lashin
1: and Sahisi
0: wrapping up our Mysteries of the Sea special. 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
1: Too deadly.

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0: What's with all the coughing? 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
1: Ah, sorry, Francis. It's Bobba. He got a bad wet cough.
0: How long has this been going on for?
1: About 4 weeks or so.
0: What? We gotta take him to the clinic. He could have bad lung sickness.
2: Some weeks later.
1: Hey, Francis. 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
0: Yep, I reckon it'll be deadly.
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0: the name given to a group of eye diseases in which the optic nerve at the back of the eye is slowly destroyed. This silent eye condition is an eye disease affecting approximately 4% of the population, with an estimated 50% of glaucoma cases remaining undiagnosed. In Australia, glaucoma is a major cause of sight loss in adults over the age of 40. Although anyone can get glaucoma, some people have a higher risk. Those with a family history of glaucoma, diabetes, migraines, short-sightedness, long-sightedness, eye injuries, blood pressure, or past or present use of cortisone drugs or steroids. People in these groups should have their first eye check no later than the age of 35. For most people, it is recommended to have an eye check for glaucoma by the age of 40. At Brahms or your local hospital, this message is sponsored by the Kimberley Population Health.
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Yeah, Galari in the house. This is Native Born Cloven. My name's Dan. I just want to give a big shout out to all our brothers and sisters in Broome from Redfern. One love.

0: Hey, Unc. What's type 2 diabetes?
1: It's when your blood got too much sugar. It's bad sickness if you let it get to you.
0: Why? What happens if you get it?
1: Well, look at me. I've lost my leg, my kidney's no good, gotta have dialysis and my eyesight's going. Just wish I'd listened to family and that health mob earlier, I could have stopped diabetes getting to me.
0: How?
1: By cutting down on my drinking, stop smoking, exercise, lose weight and eat healthy taco with lots of veggies.
0: Sounds like a plan. I don't want diabetes getting me.
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0: G'day, this is Cal, head guru at the Southern River Band. 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
1: Who's Pete?
0: You are now, man.

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0: I'm just arriving at Roddy Lee's Vault of Vinyl for the Pophead's Hour of Power. Hope he's in.
1: Jane Arakawa.
0: Pophead's musicologist, Roddy Lee.
1: Come in.
0: And I joined Pophead's musicologist, Roddy Lee, at this time in the Vault of Vinyl for the Hour of Power.
1: Yes, here we are again in the Vault of Vinyl, Jane.
0: We've dropped out.
1: From whatever we were doing.
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1: And heard across Australia on the Community Radio Network. Hey, Jane.
0: Yeah?
1: Are we ready for today's episode of Back-to-Back Tracks?
0: We're here and we're ready.
1: It's Back-to-Back Tracks. So the less we say, the more we play.
0: Well, Roddy, let's get the program underway.

0: Jane, today we're doing crime time.
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0: And there's a riot in cell block number 9.
2: On July the 2nd, 1953, I was serving time for armed robbery. At 4 o'clock in the morning, I was sleeping in my cell. 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

0: today in Pop Heads. 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
1: From 1954, that was the original version by The Robins.

0: 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Sam Cooke in 1962.
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1: 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A song inspired by the movie was released as a single in 1962 by The Highwaymen with narration by Burt. Here is The Birdman by The Highwaymen featuring Burt Lancaster.
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1: Now, as a child, American country singer Merle Haggard did time in numerous juvenile detention centres. In 1957, he was caught robbing a roadhouse and sent to Bakersfield Jail. An unsuccessful prison break saw him move to San Quentin Prison, where he served 3 years. Now, in 1960, Merle Haggard saw Johnny Cash play live at San Quentin, and he also saw the light. By the mid-1960s, Merle Haggard was making records, and in 1967, he sang Life in Prison.

0: Johnny Cash. Who else?
1: The next internment, I'm sorry, instalment. The next instalment in today's Doing Crime Time programme is something of a novelty song about a man on death row.
0: Doesn't sound very novel.
1: It's from 1962. It was written and released by Shel Silverstein, and it's called 25 Minutes to Go.
2: They're building a gallows outside my cell. I got 25 minutes to go. And in 25 minutes, I'll be in hell. I got 24 minutes to go. Will they give me some beans for my last meal? 23 minutes to go. And you know nobody asked me how I feel. I got 22 minutes to go. So I wrote to the governor, the whole damn bunch, 21 minutes to go. And I call up the mayor and he's out to lunch. I got 20 more minutes to go. Well, the sheriff says, boy, I want to watch you die.

0: I can hear the buzzards, hear the crows. One more minute to go, and now I'm swinging and here I go.
1: What a beauty. 25 Minutes to Go by Shel Silverstein.
2: So to another soul on death row. This was a hit for Tom Jones, but it was originally recorded by Jerry Lee Lewis. And here is Jerry's version of The Green, Green Grass of Home.

0: Nope, definitely not Tom Jones. That's the original recording of Green Green Grass of Home by Jerry Lee Lewis.
1: Which we follow with Banks of the Ohio. No, not Olivia Newton-John's version. This is Dolly Parton.

0: Dolly Parton, Banks of the Ohio.
1: The fictitious Wentworth Detention Centre was the setting for the hit Aussie soap opera Prisoner. The theme song for the series was The Beautiful on the Inside, which was recorded by Lynn Hamilton.

0: This is Jane Arakawa.
1: That's you.
0: And Roddy Lee.
1: That's me.
0: And the Pophead's Hour of Power. Today's back-to-back tracks, we're doing crime time with criminals plenty.
1: And here is Fool and the Matadors. Yes, Funky Judge.

0: doing crime time.
1: An early 20th century black and white James Cagney gangster-style prison riot was the idea behind 10cc's UK number one of 1973. What fun this is, Rubber Bullets.

0: 10cc.
1: Jane, the Empress of the Blues, Bessie Smith, was the first to record Send Me to the Electric Chair in 1927. In 1974, David Bromberg confessed and was willing to accept the death sentence for murder.
2: So, Judge, Your Honor, hear my plea. Before you open up your court, I don't crave no sympathy for what I have to report.

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0: Eric Clapton, County Jail Blues. 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
0: No?
1: No, this is Thin Lizzy and their song called Jailbreak, which was released in 1976, the same year that AC/DC released their Jailbreak.
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1: Too deadly.
6: G'day groovers, rockers and in-between. This is Vinyl Vibes. I'm your host, Jack Hodgins. Today we are talking with co-frontman of Looking Glass, Elliot Lurie. Looking Glass formed in the late 60s while its members were attending Rutgers University in New Jersey. After the majority of the members graduated, the band decided to take a year off to do music full-time. They rented a farmhouse and would get to work writing songs and recording demos. One such song Elliot wrote while Looking Glass was based in this farmhouse was Brandy, You're a Fine Girl. The band would get signed to CBS Records, and Brandy would be the band's second single. The song would see Looking Glass reach number one in the US, and more recently was a major feature in the 2017 film Guardians of the Galaxy Volume 2. The band would go on to release two albums before disbanding in 1974. After Looking Glass, Elliot was briefly a solo artist before he embarked on a career in the TV industry. Today, Elliot is back making music, with his most recent collaborations being with the well-known cover band Yacht Rock Review. G'day, Elliot, and welcome to Vinyl Vibes.
1: Thank you.
6: I wanted to start off at the beginning. I read you were born in 1948 in New York. What can you tell me about your childhood?
1: I grew up in a great time and place, really. Brooklyn, New York. In the 50s and early 60s, where I grew up, was a really good place. There were kids all over the neighborhood. It was, you know, plenty of friends to hang out with. And importantly for me, as I grew up in New York, we had some fantastic radio stations. I think there were four top 40 stations, plus an R&B station that you could get in at night from Newark, New Jersey. I grew up on the radio in New York. My parents used to put on a radio station in New York called WNEW, and I guess they thought the music helped soothe me to sleep, which it probably did. There was a show called William B. Williams' Make-Believe Ballroom, and he played all of the standards. He would play Nat King Cole and Sinatra and Peggy Lee and, you know, all those kinds of things. And that's what I fell asleep to when I was 3 or 4 years old. So that was ingrained in me from the very beginning.
6: Was it a musical household at all?
1: They weren't musical in that either one of them were musicians, but my father especially enjoyed music. And we used to go out when I was a little older. You know, they would take me to concerts in Greenwich Village and Broadway shows occasionally. So they definitely enjoyed it, although they weren't musicians themselves.
6: Would you say that was rock and roll? Did that have a big impact on you when that kind of started? Yeah.
1: You know, the first wave of it when I was about 9 or 10 years old, when Jerry Lee Lewis and Elvis Presley and Little Richard made their mark. You know, I love that stuff. And doo-wop was big in New York City. I used to love listening to doo-wop music. And we used to occasionally in Brooklyn see a bunch of guys on the corner harmonizing and doing their version of doo-wop. And then, you know, like everyone else of my generation, when the Beatles arrived in 1963, that changed everything.
6: Guitar. When did you start to kind of get into playing guitar?
1: It's an interesting story. I never really kind of aspired to play a musical instrument. And an aunt of mine gave me as a gift a ukulele. And I don't know what prompted her to do that, because I had never expressed any interest in playing. She gave me a ukulele as a gift. It must have been like 11 years old. And I got the book out and I learned how to play it a little bit. And then one day it was sitting on the couch and I plopped down on it and I broke it to pieces. You know, I should get a new one. And then I said, well, wait a second. I said, the guitar only has two more strings, and that's pretty cool. Maybe I could get that. So I asked my folks if they would spring for an inexpensive guitar for me. And they said they would, provided that I took real proper lessons. And I said, well, that'd be great. I'd love that. So I got a guitar, and I went to a guy in the neighborhood who had been a guitar player in big band. And he taught me, you know, altered chords and how to actually, you know, read and write, play chord solos of jazz songs like Tenderly and Someone to Watch Over Me on the guitar. And I really, really took to it. So I was sold. That started about 12 years old. And I studied hard and I made some progress.
6: Of course, in high school, too, it was, I think that's when you started playing in local bands. Am I right on that?
1: Yeah, I started playing in local bands probably when I was about 15 years old. And we would play, you know, weddings and parties and a couple of bars. We weren't allowed to go into the bars because I was only 15. But we would sneak in and play anyway, and nobody checked my ID or anything, so we got away with that. And, you know, we all cover stuff for the weddings. We would play a lot of standards and stuff from what they call the fake book. I don't know if you're familiar with that term, but a fake book is a book that wedding musicians would have that would have all the chord changes to all the standards that people wanted to hear. And then at the bar gigs, we would play a little bit more rock and roll and whatever was popular at the time. The band that I played with most often through high school were called the Echoes or Johnny and the Echoes, because the drummer's name was Johnny, and we used to rehearse in his basement, so we were called Johnny and the Echoes.
6: We're talking more the late 60s now. I'm at Rutgers University, and that's kind of where Looking Glass kind of forms. I mean, take me through that process.
1: Yeah, I went to school at Rutgers in New Jersey. Some people think Rutgers is like an Ivy League university, but it's actually just the State University of New Jersey. And I went there because I had relatives who lived in New Jersey, and we were able to say that I lived with them so I could get into the State University at the lower tuition price than an out-of-state student would have had to pay. So I went to Rutgers, and the first year or so, I felt a little out of place there. But I met a couple of guys who played, and we started playing together. The makeup of the band changed at least three or four times over the course of the years we were there. We especially went through drummers like crazy. We replaced our drummers constantly. We became a pretty popular band on campus. We would play the fraternity parties. We'd play the local bars. They would sometimes have big celebrations there. And we became a pretty popular band on campus, playing, you know, cover tunes. Then as we progressed and we started to write some things, we would sneak them into the set. We were popular enough to get away with it, so the set started to become sort of, you know, 90% covers, 10% original, and then they would evolve into more of the original songs.
6: Looking Glass, I think, is such a great name. Like, where did it come from? Like, how did that come about?
1: We were sitting in my car, a Chevrolet, all four of us, and we were probably a little high at the time. And we were trying to come up with a name for the band, and we were staring at the rearview mirror in the car, and somebody said, "Well, what about the mirrors?" And we kind of liked the concept of the mirrors because we thought of ourselves as sort of regular guys, and we were a reflection of our audience, you know. So, but we didn't like the name mirrors, and since it was sort of the psychedelic area, we said, "Well, what's like a mirror? Well, how about like a looking glass? A looking glass is like a mirror." So, from the rearview mirror in the Chevrolet, we became Looking Glass.
6: You get to the end of college, you finish your, I think you were doing sociology at the time, you finish that degree, and you say to yourself, and I think the rest of the band members kind of go, oh, we're gonna try music for a year. I mean, take me through that decision, yeah.
1: Oh, yeah. Three of the four guys were at Rutgers, and one guy was in a neighboring college. He was a year behind us. That, as I said, we went through drummers like crazy. And the drummer who wound up being the drummer for Looking Glass went to another local college nearby called Rider. And he was a year behind us. But the three of us, Larry, the keyboard player, and Peter, the bass player, and myself, we all graduated. And, you know, we were from middle-class families, and they all wanted us to get our degrees and go out into the world and get real jobs, you know, and utilize our degrees. And we were doing pretty good with the music. So we said, I don't know if we actually made the deal with our parents or we also kind of made the pact with ourselves, which, okay, you know, our parents are depending on us to go out and use our degrees. We'll take a year and see if we can make something out of this. So we rented a house way out in the northwest corner of New Jersey, which is near the Pennsylvania border. It's very rural out there, lots of pine trees and streams. We found this great farmhouse that we rented, I think, for $220 a month. And they had three bedrooms upstairs and a big living room downstairs. And we set up all our gear in the living room, and three of us lived in the bedrooms upstairs. And what we would do is all week we would go down to the living room and we would rehearse and make little demos of our new songs and those old four-track TX tape recorders. And on the weekends, we would pack up the gear and we'd go play a bar or fraternity party and make the rent. We did that through a bunch of coincidences. We met a guy who had been a big music publicist in Los Angeles, and he had moved back to the East Coast. He wanted to give up being a publicist and wanted to stay in the music business and wanted to see if he could manage us. So we said, okay. We didn't have anybody else asking to manage us, and he had some history. So he said, sure, fine, you can manage us. And he started bringing our tapes around to the record companies in New York City. and finally got interest from a couple of labels.
6: We are talking with the co-frontman of Looking Glass, Elliot Lurie, on Vinyl Vibes today. After making demos at a rented farmhouse, the band would be signed to CBS Records. Although head of CBS Records Clive Davis insisted on Brandy, You're a Fine Girl being released as the band's debut single, the band opted instead for Don't It Make You Feel Good. Don't It Make You Feel Good would fail to chart for Looking Glass, but their next single, Brandy, You're a Fine Girl, would leave the band's mark on music history. Until then, here is the first single by Looking Glass, Don't It Make You Feel Good, featuring our guest today, Elliot Lurie, on lead vocals and guitar, as it sounded in 1972.

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16: We are talking with drummer of Carver's Jute, Denny Davidson, on Vinyl Vibes today.
17: Tim, when he joined the twin guitar stuff, you were kind of mentioning that dynamic. How did that change how the band kind of collaborated, like having that extra dynamic kind of twin guitar thing going on? Like,
18: well, in some way, it's good on the album. Let's face it, it was great on the album. And both Tim's a good guitar player too, but he didn't have that depth of playing. He was more shrill and 100 notes to the minute sort of thing player. He was young and he was, you know, did it all over the place, you know. There's nothing wrong with that too. I mean, when we finally did play live, it didn't work so well live, I didn't think. It was too contrived. You know, it pushed us into not being able to move where we wanted to live. So if it was a 5 minute, you know, two minute, 3 minute number, we could stretch that to 5-10 minutes.
17: Yeah.
18: Which we did.
17: Yeah, yeah.
18: We do extended solos in them and things like that. Well, you couldn't really do that because everyone had their little part to play, you know. We were sort of becoming corralled. But, of course, we only done about how many, 4 or 5 jobs with Tim live. That was it and he was gone. When the album came out and we play it, Dennis rings me up, most upset, Dennis and Bob. You've got to get rid of Tim out of the band. Why? I said, why? What's wrong? He said, he stole my riff and put it in the solo. I showed him a riff of a song and he put it into the solo. So you brought him into the band, you get him out of the band. I hate this sort of business.
19: Yeah, yeah, yeah.
18: I just want to play music, you know. Anyway, so I had to ring Tim up and told him. Then his father sends me demands for long service leave and holiday pay and, oh, my God, it was just a nightmare. But anyway, we kept going as a three-piece, which was better, which was, should have been in the first place. Well, the next big struggle we had was Peter Cunningham wanted the royalties of the album. Says, look, I got yous all together, so I should have a cut of the album sales. And we said, hold on a moment, you're only a theatrical agent, you're not our manager or anything, you did it for your own. You know, so you could sell us live to all the clubs whatever. Yeah. I mean, you get your money out of it because there's not much money in albums, you know.
17: Yeah, yeah.
18: Not really. I've never been paid any decent money, a couple hundred dollars or something, you know, ridiculous. Yeah. Anyway, so there was a big fight. And he said, well, that's it. I'm not going to book you anywhere. Because we'd already been playing. By this time, Tim had left the band and we were playing with at Caesar's Place and all these other and doing well. I come home, see my wife. Oh, look, we've been blacklisted because we won't sign over our royalties to Peter Cunningham and all that. Maureen said, right. You're not going to get away with this. I said, what are we going to do? She said, well, I'll put on a show. I'll go on some shows. Oh, I said to her, yeah, you're going to put on some shows, you know?
17: Yeah.
18: She's a psychiatric nurse. I should have known. Callum Park. She deals with people like Cunningham every day of the week.
17: Yeah.
18: And me. So anyway, off she goes to Sydney Town Hall.
17: Yeah.
18: Goes to see the town clerk, walks in there, you know. She was a gorgeous-looking creature with his long auburn hair, all tanned.
17: Yeah.
18: Surfing girl. Says, we want to hire Paddington Town Hall to put on a show. Oh, yeah. What security you got? She said, we haven't got anything. We're just poor musicians, but told them the story. And they said, right, you can have it. So I rung up the Nutwood Rug Band, Scott Maxey and Peter Barnes, and do you want to come in on this, you know? And then I rung up my drum teacher, Derek Fairbrass, and he contacted Judy Bailey and a few of the other jazz guys. And so we're going to put on this concert at Paddington Town Hall. Can't promise you how much you're going to get paid, but no worries, they said. So we got Maureen arranged for the posters to get done. We went around in the middle of the night, putting these posters up with the glue and everything and all around Balmain and Paddington and everything like that. Anyway, the night came. There was hundreds and hundreds there. They were lined up all the way down the hill to get in. We couldn't believe it. So it was just packed. How many? 1,000, 1,500 people there? It was just packed. They were out in the footpath and everywhere. So we kicked the show off. That went down well. And then Derek and they come and did their freeform jazz, bebop jazz. Oh, I was out of this world. What a drummer Derek Fairbrass was. He was my drum teacher and the best man at my wedding.
17: Wow.
18: And But this man could play anything. And we introduced to all these university guys and everything another form of freeform jazz. Mm. You know, like apart from the rock thing and that progressiveness, we introduced where it all come from.
17: Yeah.
18: Bebop and jazz, you know, freeform music. And all of a sudden they were just spellbound by it all. And then, of course, then an upward rug come on like a big family when they were singing and carrying on. So we had a wonderful night. And I remember at the end of the night we had all this money. Money like we've never seen before. And we had all the musicians in there. Like we had this table out the back because Maureen was on the door and everything. We didn't have bouncers or anything like that.
17: Yeah.
18: So we had these piles of money. How much did we charge to get in? I can't remember now. $1 or something? $3 or something.
17: Yeah.
18: Anyway, so this pile of money. Four musicians with Derek's mob. There was us three, and I think there was about six with an upward rug or whatever. So we started the piles. We had a pile for each musician and it get higher and higher and higher and higher and higher and all this money. So we ended up, no one had ever been paid so well in all their lives.
17: Yeah,
18: I mean,
17: yeah.
18: One musician was getting what a band would normally get on its own, you know.
17: Yeah.
18: And they loved it. We handed all this money out. But Maureen, being such a good manager, forgot to take the costs out that it had cost her that she put up front with the posters and everything like that. And I think she paid a bit of a deposit for the hall and all that because I had no money. Maureen was my wife, was supporting me in lots of ways.
17: She had
18: the regular job. The next morning, Caesar's Palace is ringing up Nova Agency saying, why can't we get Carver Stewart? Why won't you? What's going on? Why can't we get, you're sending us all these other bands no one wants to hear. Why can't we get the band we're asking for? Anyway, Peter Cunningham rings up. Danny. Yes, Pete. Look, we have to put all our differences aside. We beat him. We beat the agent. How's that?
17: That's great.
18: How's that? A victory for musicians against agents. Peter Cunningham organised an Australian, well, East Coast and Adelaide and up Melbourne, up to Brisbane, university tour. But before we were about to do the tour, Bob wasn't around. Couldn't find Bob. Rang his home. No, not there. Mother wouldn't put him on the phone. He wouldn't. So we had to get Scott Maxey in at a moment's notice. And that's when Bob left the band. He just left the band.
17: Yeah.
18: No notice, no ringing up, no nothing. I don't know if he got frightened about going to England or doing the tour. It was a pretty extensive tour. So Scott Maxey came on board. No rehearsal, straight into the show. The band never looked back. It was fabulous.
16: We are talking with drummer of Carver Stewart, Denny Davidson, on Vinyl Vibes today. After the release of their Wide Open album, Carver Stewart started playing live shows. During 1971, the band would do an East Coast tour of Australia and a tour of a range of universities across the country. In June 1971, the band made the ambitious move to the UK. The sixth track on the Wide Open album is a song written by Denny called Steps of Time. And so here it is, Steps of Time. It's performed by Carver Stewart and is featuring our guest today, Denny Davidson, on drums, as it sounded in 1971.

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8: 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The lyrics, there's a port on a western bay, and from there, Brandy came about.
9: Yeah, well, I used to write up in my bedroom with an acoustic guitar. I still have it. It's a Gibson J200. I still have that guitar. And I would write up in the bedroom, and I usually write the same way. I still write it the same way to this day. I just play until I find a little chord progression or something that is working for me, and then I make up some nonsense lyrics on top of it, and then those nonsense lyrics hopefully become something of a germ of an idea, and I take it from there. So I wrote this song, and I wrote the verse on the guitar, and I couldn't get the chorus down musically. I couldn't get the chorus. And we had an upright piano down in the living room where we did our rehearsals. And I was a very limited piano player, and I can only...
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17: Yeah, man, whether you listen from home, on the road, or out in the community, man, thanks for joining us. A big welcome to everyone tuning in to our friends at PY Media, Tiba, Nada Media, NG Media, and Pakum. It's great to have you all here with us. I'm Brenton. Alongside with me is...
16: Yo, Caleb.
17: And we'll be taking you through this afternoon, man, as we count down tonight's live performances. Who do we have lined up here, bro, to be performing tonight, or about an hour or so?
16: So first one,
17: Alice Kings.
16: Yeah, Alice Kings. And after
17: that's at, wait, then give us the times too, but that's at.
16: So yeah, that's going to be at 4. All up to 4:10. Ooh, Dama 87's real pass.
17: Dama, man.
16: And after that, after Alice Kings, we got Act 2, Water Band. Right. Like Water Band at 4:20 to 4:45 p.m.
17: And then after that one, we have Diva Shana Ray at 4:55 p.m. Man, that starts off. And then taking us all the way, that bloke that just said hello, if I don't know who he is, man, that's 87, eh, man? When did he play?
16: So he's going to be playing at 5:20 all the way to 5:45 p.m.
17: Nah, he's going to be sued, eh, man? You had an interview with him earlier. Was it? Nah,
16: I think last month.
17: How'd that one go, bro, that interview?
16: Fine, it went pretty well, but, you know, talking with him and sharing his story, you know, like how did he start his music career, you know?
17: Yeah, 100%, yeah. Man. And after Dom 87, we have Red Sand Beat Band, man. That's at 5:55. Right, most of them have like what 25 minutes on stage, and some like it's like 25 30 to 15 minutes, amen.
16: Yeah.
17: Because, like, I'm just looking at the time runs, and Dharma 87 has 20, 25 minutes, but then Red Sand Beat Band has 25 minutes.
16: Ooh.
17: Oh, wait, that's exactly the same time. And then after Red Sand Beat is Diva, and that's Niue, and she's performing at 6:30. After that is Act 7, so that's 7 artists so far, and we're not even at 7 o'clock. Then the 7th is Maggie, and she starts at 6:55. And Fijo and Tipper 44 at 7:30. And we wrap the band, man, at 8:05 p.m.
16: All right, to 8:30.
17: Yeah. And then we have Act 10 of the night is Desert Water Band, and that's at 8:40 p.m. And then rounding us out is the
16: Malaru. Malaru? Something like that, yeah. All there at 9:15 to 9:40 p.m.
17: Again, man.
16: I forgot to mention the emceeing tonight as well. So emceeing is going to be Jerry and Shiloh.
17: It's like that. Shiloh, man. She's mad. So Shiloh.
16: But yeah, it's going to be, gates going to be open at 3:30 p.m. And Alcalia, smoking ceremony, it's going to be at 3:30 as well. But yeah, can't wait to, you know, start off for the band, House Kings.
17: They even gonna top it up, eh? They're going to get everyone rowdy, then we're going to be all set. But yeah, man, we're just here, we're chilling back, man, waiting for all the gates, you know, to open, letting all the people coming in. You know, all the band members now arriving, man, saying what's up to us, man. We situated at the back, in the back, you know, and in the entrance, yeah, man, like right at the entrance, amen. Hey, so
16: yeah, right at the entrance. And just all the art, artists here just walking around, checking out, you know.
17: Shout out to everyone, man. But yeah, how's the weather, man? Are you feeling hot?
16: Starting to get hot, man. I'm starting to sweat off.
17: Hey, man, it's good enough, hot, man. But yeah, we're just getting ready here, man, to smash this out. But we'll kick it off, right, bro, with some tracks. What we have upcoming?
16: So we got Becky from Petty Rays and Jack Gore and Roadblock Band. And we'll catch you on the next one.

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4: 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And for more than 20 years, you know, Bush Bash Band has brought together some of the best emerging First Nations music from across the country. And we are proud to bring it to you live from Karma Radio. And the stage kicks from 4 o'clock this afternoon. But before then, we're taking a look back at a few standout performers from Bush Bash Band from 2025 and sharing some of the stories from artists preparing to hit the stage tonight. And let's get started with Sandwich Band.

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1: You're listening to Karma Radio live from It's Bash 2026 here in Bunta ASP, Man Owl Springs. While we count down this album, we've got live performances. We'll be revisiting a few highlights, man, from last year's event, catching up with some of the artists who'll be taking the stage tonight. But one of the things, man, that makes Bush Bands Bash so special is that it's much more than just a concert, amen.
2: Yeah, yo. And earlier this week, musicians from across the country gathered at Cross River for Bush Band Biz, taking apart from workshops, mentoring sessions, and professional development before stepping onto the big stage. The Karma team had it out there during the week to have a chat with some of the artists and
1: yeah, about the artists, about their music, culture, community, and what it means to be a part of Bush Bands Bash. And in this piece we're about to play for you, you'll be hearing from Music NT's Mark Smith, as well as musicians from MB Reggae, Malawara, and Red Sand Beat Band. 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
4: Bush Bands started about 22 years ago as a concert in Alice. We saw that it was really hard for bands from the Central Desert to get a gig in Alice, and so that's how it started. And we saw after a few years, having this 80 to 90 musicians in one place is a real opportunity to work with them on, their different music industry skills. So really this week is from Wednesday to Sunday. The bands are moving around. We've got three stages set up. We've got, mentors from across the country. Really just trying to, give skills to these musicians to help, grow their careers and, follow up music and pursue it, beyond this week. We've got mentors on each of the stages working with the bands on their stagecraft and how they put their sets together. But then we've got, people working on management and that sort of side of being an artist. We've got how to read contracts and what to look out for. We've got marketing and PR, so they get a whole photo shoot. They, they develop bios and get that all sorted out. And then I think really just media training from, people like Karma and a few others that are around here.
5: Yeah, we were exciting doing a workshop here in Ross River with Music NT and being with now the fellas from the top end everywhere. Yeah, we're enjoying it.
6: No problem.
7: And learning different things, eh? Yeah, just being with the young fellas here.
8: Yeah.
7: And listening different sound.
4: We've got bands from Saltwater Country down here with Central Desert just, seeing how other people do music and trying to sort of, learn from that and build.
9: People together and, meet other musicians. And I used to watch him in YouTube, and I was like, oh, I'm going to be here maybe one day. And
4: being able to have this, this one place where bands from, they're across the territory, but they're also across, like, South Australia, WA. We've been getting applications from Queensland now, so that, that idea of, everyone coming to one place and being here, sharing meals, sharing everything for, like, these 4 or 5 days is a, gives this sense of collectiveness. We keep shouting for years that the music in the NT is nationally significant. I mean, we're seeing, our NT artists are smashing stages across the country. And Bush Bands is really, one of those key ones where, we can say in a concert with thousands of people in Alice Springs saying this is what the music is of the heart of the country. And I think the goal is to keep that going. And I think it's just one of those programs that, luckily bands really want to be part of. And then, the concert in Alice is a real celebration of what makes music in the NT so special.
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1: And yeah, we're getting close now to the start of tonight's live performances. But before the stage gets underway, we're taking a look back at some of the stand-up performances from Bushman's Bash in 2025 last year, man. This next act is Fijo and the Cruisers from Thurry, led by Jamie Fijo. And that if that surname sounds familiar, man, keep listening, because another member of the Fijo family will be taking the stage later tonight as a part of N Fijo and Tipper 44. Here's Fijo and the Cruisers from Bushman's Bash last year in 2025.
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3: All right, how's it looking so far, Caleb, now, man?
2: We got all the bands coming in, you know, all the bands.
3: Cassie Williams here, man. She just didn't say hello to us, Williams. But she don't want to know us. Nah, she's there now. Hello, hello. Nah, see, Cassie Lindo said hello to everyone listening, man.
2: Cassie Lindo,
3: she's
2: heading back.
3: Is that like the artist room over there or what?
2: Yeah, like all the artist room, bro.
3: Yeah, so there's a back entrance, and then there's like other gated area here. And it's, all I've seen, Amy, is just artists and like stage, like, you know, the people that do the staging.
2: Yeah.
3: And all that. But there, man, it'll be a suit, man. We're going to have.
2: I think I've seen stalls there, bro. Like, on the.
3: So we just heard, man, that the smoking ceremony's on.
2: Smoking ceremony.
3: I don't know if it'll be. So actually, we'll be playing a new little story you got, but shout out to everyone listening out of town, Kansas, Arvo, including Hidden Valley, Little Sisters, Abbott's Camp, and La Repinta Valley, man. Early this week, we spent some time out at Ross River with artists taking part in this year's Bush Bands Bash, but we were out there for Bush Bands Biz and hearing about the role, you know, music plays in keeping culture, language, and community strong. During this next story, you'll hear more from some of this year's performers as they prepare for this year's concert. Let's have a listen.
4: For many of the artists taking part in this year's Bush Bands Bash, music is more than performance. It's a way of keeping culture strong, sharing language, and bringing community together.
5: Culture, language,
6: yeah.
5: Music, yeah, mainly language. Sharing our Iranian language, like putting it out there, know who we are. Yeah, we sing about that there.
6: Yeah. We're the only band for our community. It's a small community. About, like, how many are we? 300 people living in the community. And we've got two bands, sorry. Yeah, it's the only band for the place itself, Yarlin.
7: Represent our tribe, community, another community. You know, we represent the same like Yuti Indi did. And Gurumul is my uncle, too. He did that for us. And now we are doing that where we are born. And we're doing the same.
8: The song line and the band that we carry on, because I heard old people were saying, you know, one of us come out from the water called Wittich, it's a rainbow snake, and then he started traveling around. And then outside, they take a girl, two girls, young ones, and he never take them back to home. But when he heard in Uluru, I had snake bite a little kid. And then the same thing, same word. And that's why Malawur carry on through the song line and the musical, so we can go through, keep this opportunity for, you know, and for the generation as well.
7: All of us, we do in this big ceremony. Sometimes, sorry business, we have sorry business. We always go and that power comes from there, you know. We have like many songs, and every, you know, clapstick, we use clapstick and song lines, pijodo, dance, and that's, we have like both, you know.
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10: We keep shouting for years that the music in the NT is nationally significant.
7: I've been in around the world. I've been in England, Switzerland, Paris, France, Czech Republic, Wales. You are like telling our story and

0: We have the didgeridoo, you know, and we teach people to how to play that instrument.
1: Yeah, that's it. And that's why you got, you know, like with bamboo and you know, yeah, and with clubstick, you're mixing up with all the different instruments, you know, and it's really like, you know, that's part of our
0: culture.
1: Yeah, culture.
2: Culture, language.
3: I keep my culture strong and love.
1: That's him. That's the one we needed. Love.
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6: You just heard from some of this year's Bush Bands Bash artists, including Mogabor's MB Reggae Band, Warburton's Red Sand Band, Beat Band, and Yikala Maluwara's Beat Band, along with Music NT's Mark Smith. If you're just joining us, welcome to Karma's coverage of Bush Bands Bash in 2026. 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We're getting closer now, man, to crossing live over to the stage. We just finished having the Welcome to the Country there and smoking ceremony at Telegraph Station. But before we do, we'll just mention, go through a little bit of the lining sheet, everything that's going to be happening. So, yeah, we had opening gates that just is happening now, as well as the Welcome to the Country. And then we have all the welcomes from our MCs and all that at 3:45, man. So that's when, you know, we'll be giving out all the sponsor shout-outs, all the partner shout-outs. Then after that, we got Alice King's, man, at 4 p.m.
7: Alice King's, they 4
6: opening,
7: p.m.
6: They're opening it out, man. What do you think of Alice King's, Caleb?
7: Ooh, Alice King's, bros. You know, last year when I was watching them, you know, performings,
6: yeah,
7: when they started last year,
6: mm-hmm.
7: and just by looking at them this year, you know, they're starting to be like pretty solid, you know, confidence in themselves, and
6: they are really confident, man. But they like killing it. They started out, you know, Brother Blinky, man, he's the soup bloke that I wouldn't say like they're the main rappers, you know what I mean? But like Brother Blinky's like, he's the soup bloke, man. Ill Maddie, and then what's the youngest fella's name? Is it Ricky? Yeah, Ricky, the young fella Ricky, he's probably like what, 7 years old, man, but he's chopping it up. They're all going places, man, because they finished performing earlier last month now at the National NAIDOC Awards night, man. And you know, that's the whole national stage. That's not just community, man, or thing, you know, just Alice. That's
7: it's like
6: that's going that's around everywhere on our TV and everything like that there.
7: Ooh,
6: but then after that, we have White Water Band, man.
7: White Water Band.
6: And that's at 4:20. They're going to be soup, man. I haven't heard them before, to be honest, so, but like, where are they from? They're from Kalkarindji, man. Jump on the mic, bro, Orlando. Why did you just sit sitting there talking, man? You know,
7: bro, Orlando.
6: Introduce yourself, bro.
8: Hi, everybody. My name is Orlando Rabanja, coming to you from the radio. Whitewater, they performed at Kalkarindji this year.
6: And how'd they go there?
8: They went good. I think they're from Yarralin. Yeah, Yarralin.
6: Yarralin. Where's that? Is that near Kalkarindji?
8: I think so.
6: Oh, so that's super. Then after that, we have Diva with Shina Ray. She's going to be chopping up, and that's at Shana 4. Ray. That's at 4:55 p.m. Have you ever heard of her before?
7: Shana Ray? Nah, I reckon it's my first time.
8: I think she played here last year.
6: Oh, did she?
8: For Bush Band Bash.
6: All right, the last 2 years in a row, man. I personally haven't heard her, but then, as we know, we got Act 4, and that's at 5:20, and who's going to be performing
7: there? So that's going to be Dharma 87.
6: And now tell us, do you listen to Dharma Radio?
8: Yeah, well, he's playing music.
6: Not Dharma Radio, sorry, Dharma 87, man. What the hell, man? Dharma 87?
8: Yeah, out in the country. I can't wait for him to perform that.
6: Oh, man, that's going to be suit on this, man. What about you, Caleb? Yeah. You interviewed him last month?
7: Yeah, earlier last month, you know, talking about out in the country, why he made that song, you know, about the out in people, you know, and respecting the country as well.
6: Yeah, what were some of the highlights? Like from his from that interview, like some of his answers that like really stood out to you, Caleb?
7: Yeah, no. Yeah, just about out in the country, you know, what I was talking about, respecting country, people out here, because you see kind of all the positive side, you know?
9: Yeah, there's not just that negative side of the media and all that stuff, you know, there's actually a positive side that's coming out of Alice. And that is, you know, Alice King, all young fellas, man, you know what I mean? But then after Down 87, man, we got Red Sand Beat Band, and that's at 5:55. Do either of you know this mob?
7: Red Sand Beat Mob.
9: Yeah.
8: I think I heard them.
9: Where you heard them?
8: I think they performed at
7: Barunga. Red Sand.
9: Barunga. Yeah. Personally heard them. Then we have at 6:30, we had Diva, and that's Miwei.
7: Diva Miwei.
9: So she's suit, man. She's going to be chopping it up.
7: Oh, you know, Red Band. Red Sand. Yeah. They're from Wobbiton.
9: Wobbiton.
7: Wobbiton, WA.
9: Oh, WA?
7: Yeah.
9: Hey, that's Flower. That's WA border, man. But then, so we have Diva Miwei, and that's at 6:30. Then at 6:55, man, I was just about to say 7, that's Maggie.
7: Maggie.
9: And then we have a congressional, you know, little smoke messaging.
8: She's a content creator too, Maggie.
9: Is she?
8: Yeah.
9: Oh, do you like her videos?
8: Yeah, she put good videos.
9: Oh, it's suit, man. Shout out to everyone performing so far. But then we have at 7:30, Enfijo and Tipper 44. Thoughts on them, fellas?
8: Enfijo, Tipper 44. They got music, I like it.
7: Enfijo.
8: Enfijo is suit.
9: Oh, I know.
8: They'll probably bring Jamie Fijo to perform.
9: Well, if he did, man. I thought that was
7: on Jamie Fijo.
9: Sis Charlotte over there, man.
8: They will.
9: She's got the MC on bed, man. Hi, Chuck Charlotte the mic.
8: Yeah, Charlotte.
9: Chuck Charlotte the mic, bro, Lendo. Yeah, we're on live. How you going, Charlo?
10: Hey, what's happening? Charlo. Just wrapped up. We had the smoking ceremony, and yeah, we're all kicking into gear now.
9: Oh, man, you excited to MC tonight, sis?
10: Yeah, it's going to be fun. We got some real deadly performers, and it's a mixture of bush bands and, like, hip-hop and, like, real smooth tunes.
9: Why, one main question. Who are you most excited to see perform, Gustavo?
10: I don't know all of them, but last night I just found out that my, like, proper nephew is Nathan Fijo, who's with Enfijo. Tipper 44 and D-Man, so,
9: Charlotte,
10: I just
9: got to
10: say.
9: All right, shout out to Enfijo, man. Oh, they're going to be suit, man. They're going to be kicking off. Charlotte, what you been up to?
10: Not much, but I heard you have been up to a lot.
9: Yeah, we just got back from Cairns there, man.
10: That's right, so we'll spin yarn after. Sorry, I didn't send you, like, the places where to go.
9: Yeah, I know. You didn't, but that's all right, man.
10: But yes, so we got everyone here. They're all just coming in, cleansing themselves from smoking ceremony, and then colour we're going to...
9: How was that? Like, what was they doing for the smoking ceremony?
10: So they got the two buckets there with the bush medicine burning, and then everyone comes in and just, you know, smokes himself.
9: Nah, that's mad dog, man. Yeah, we're just going through a lineup here, and actually the next act that we got to say is Enfijo and Tipper 44, man.
10: Yeah.
9: Speaking of them, have you heard them before? Like, you know what they sound like?
10: Yeah, so they've got, like, all I can say is, like, Blackfella Island vibes.
9: Oh, I bet.
10: So, yeah, it's like R&B Island vibes, and they come from Tiwi and then West Arnhem Land.
9: Oi, but you know what, which act I'm the most excited for, man, is the next one at 8 o'clock, man. That's MB Reggae Band, man.
7: MB Reggae.
9: Oh, they're going to get the crowd pumping, man.
10: Rehearsals. I was like,
7: oh, Gary Birdwell, man.
9: They already get the crowd pumping.
10: They always
9: anytime.
10: Do.
9: But
10: they
9: at 8 p.m., nighttime, they get the crowd pumping, man.
10: 8 p.m., nighttime, not 8 a.m.
9: Nah, yeah, not 8 a.m., 8 p.m., man.
10: Yeah.
9: Right, but, I can't wait, man. I know you're going to be killing it emceeing too, Charlotte.
10: I hope so. My voice is a bit...
9: But that's all right. But
10: it always is.
9: But then at 8:40, man, we got Desert Water Band. And have you heard them before?
10: Yeah, so Desert Water Band from Accra.
9: Yeah.
10: And they're singing in Pitjantjatjara in English. And I tell you what, I was about to swear, lucky. But then, thank you.
9: But then after that, rounding us out is at 9:15 is Malawara, man.
10: Malawar.
9: Oh, Malawar.
10: Malawar, and they're from...
7: Malawar.
10: Yeah, Malawar. And they're from Nulumboy, and they're singing in Gullipal.
9: Yeah. Oh, that's going to be super. Ooh, I can't wait, man.
10: So, you know, one thing to note for all the listeners out there is that... like, tonight is probably the richest we're going to be in culture anywhere in the country. So, 100%. You know,
9: stay tuned.
10: Tune in,
9: man, you know,
10: we're live streaming on YouTube, on Karma, and all the other deadly radios, but we just, you know, mainly Karma.
9: Right, but nice chatting with you, sis Charlotte.
10: Love you, mob.
9: Good luck emceeing there, man.
10: Hello, love yous, and don't get up to any much mischief, I'd say.
9: Good advice. Right, but as we're getting closer across in live to the stage here at Telegraph Station, but before we do that, here's one more highlight from last year's Bush Band's Bash. It's Katrina Collery. She is a proud Pitjantjatjara woman from... Where's she from, bro?
7: From Erunjo.
9: Erunjo, and she's a lifelong musician and gifted storyteller. She sings in both Pinjara and English, sharing songs about culture, family, and life on country. Many listeners will know Katrina from her work with Desert Rain Band, Erija Band, Yogruba Band, and UPK. And in 2025, she brought her own stories and songs to Bush Band's Bash stage. Yes. Here's Katrina Colony and Bush Band's Bash last year in 2025.
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2: And that was Katrina Colony from Ilwaja, a proud Pinjara woman whose song shares stories of culture, family and life on country. Katrina is one of many Aboriginal women using music to share language, culture and stories from their communities. For women living in remote Australia, opportunities to get into the music industry hasn't always been easy to find, which is why programs like Music NT's Bush Bands Bash and Desert Divas are so important. And to all the women and young girls out there listening in community Savo, whether you're singing at home, writing songs, learning an instrument, or dreaming of getting on stage one day, keep backing yourself. We need much more voices, more stories, and more music coming out of our communities. But I got two special guests here, man. Can you please introduce yourselves and tell us where you're from?
3: I'm Brother Blinky from Alice Kings.
4: I'm El Maddie.
2: But where are you from?
3: Oh, we're from Alice Springs.
2: You, bro, El Maddie?
4: I'm from Darwin, but like I moved to Alice before I turned one, so.
2: So basically from Alice.
4: Yeah.
2: Alright, but Kimo, tell us what's been happening this week, man.
3: We've been doing lots of gigs. We've did a gig with Young Miller. We did a gig yesterday morning at.
2: Where at?
3: I can't even remember. Araluen.
2: Araluen, was that part of the Desert Mob? Yeah. How was that one, man?
3: It was good. Not that much people.
2: What time did you perform though?
5: 10:30 in the morning.
2: 10:30, yeah, man. They gotta put you on a little bit later, man. You know, get the crowd there, man. Get you more pumping. All right, but what does it mean to use more, man, to represent, you know, your community here at this Bush Bands Bash?
3: It means a lot. Yeah, I got nothing else to say. It means a lot.
2: What about you, bro?
4: Yeah.
2: It means a lot.
4: Yeah, it means a lot. Yeah.
2: All right, but how important is it to use? You know, writing these songs, performing this music, like, why do you love doing it?
4: Because it's really fun, you know, inspire other young people to follow their dreams and that.
2: Nah, 100%. It is. And you are making an impact, man, you know, already. Yeah. So 100%. Keep on going, man. And, you know, what sort of songs do you play? Can you give us, like, a little bit of, like, what kind of genre for people out there that haven't listened to you?
3: Oh, so we play, like, a couple of music that we do is, we rap about our life.
2: Yeah.
3: And we rap about, like, games, stuff that we like doing, like sports, and yeah.
2: And why do you think it's important that Bush Bands Bash events like this happen here?
3: I think it's important so that all the mob get to see. Wait, say that question again.
2: Why is it important to have events like Bush Bands Bash?
3: Why is it important? I think it's important so that, Yeah, I don't even know.
2: Hey, nah, all good, bro. I'll ask you one more little hard-hitting question. What does it mean to you being a part of Bush Bands Bash?
3: Oh, it means a lot because my mom's been on Bush Bands Bash, and I just wanted to live up to the name, the volume.
4: Yeah, it's a privilege. You know how far we've come, and now get to perform here.
2: 100%, yeah. Man. Yous are just starting though, man. So
3: We really started last year.
2: All right, but keep on going, man. That was, who introduced you one more time?
3: All right, I'm Brother Blinky from Alice Kings. I'm 10 years old.
4: And I'm El Maddie, 12 years old.
3: And then we got one more member, Russell. He isn't here. I mean, like, he's here, but...
2: He's too cool to talk in the mic, man. I agree with him, man. He's got
3: Russell,
2: too much aura.
3: Big Russ.
2: I know, but shout out to the bros from Alice Kings, man. You're going to kill it on stage tonight, man. I'm looking forward to your performance. Give it to me, bro. But let's go, man. But that was Brother Blinky and Il Maddie, man, from Alice Kings. So thank you, Mo, for coming on the Jumping On Live, man.
3: Thank you for bringing us.
2: No, we're good. But we'll be playing, you know, Bush Bands Bash, man, has always been a part of creating opportunities for the next generation. And for more than two decades, has helped shape and support First Nations musicians from remote communities right across the country, with artists traveling from their homelands and communities to share their music on a national stage. This next package takes a look at some of the young mob here coming through, their journey into music and what Bush Bands Bash means to them. Let's have a listen.
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9: Across remote communities, music has long been a way to share stories, build confidence, and inspire young people. At Bush Bands Bash, artists are using the stage to encourage the next generation to follow their dreams.
10: I want to influence my young mob from home, you know, like from Titicaca or from the APY lands. Like, don't be shy, you know. Like, what I do with my song, I write about lived experience, and Thumpard is like about culture and its truth and the fact.
11: Oh, the kids love us, you know, and we started sometime learning the kids to play, and they're aging up and wanted to do this, something big like us, you know, starting to be their role model. Now, ask ourselves.
10: I don't talk about bad sort of influence and bad things around town, you know, like, I don't want to promote that in my songs.
12: Get them out of trouble, get them in and throw them in, dance, laugh.
10: Bush Bands Bash, like I said before, but I reckon it's really important to for community and our younger generations to see that we can all come together and work together. Everybody have this one common thing, like we all have music in common.
13: It's important for a fellow way for young kids to come like one of us, play in the state.
10: Some of my tracks got my language, you know, my language in it.
14: Yeah, and that's really important to have that too, you know?
10: Yeah, that's right, that's right. Talking about like culture and how to, you know, it's important to go back to your home country and practice all these stuff. That's my aim and that's what I want to work towards. Feel blessed to have this opportunity and get this chance to perform and showcase my songs. If I can get up there on the big stages and do what I do now, I might spark that fire in somebody else back home that want to do it, you know? And I want them to get up and say, okay, if Dharma can do it and talk about home and talk about family, why can I do it? What's stopping me? You know what I mean? Music, it's how you express your feeling. Like after I've written it down and I put it into a song and I feel good about it, it's like a medicine. It's like a normal conversation and you walk off and that's forgotten. But when you put it in a song, it's there forever. You know, I'll say this with power, with word of power. Accept failure, fall big, because we all fall big. You know, we fail in life. It's just life. We fail, we get up again, we try again, but keep trying. Do not ever give up. That's my message out there. Fail big, get up and do it again.
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16: 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Here, live from Bush Band Bash 2026 at Telegraph Station here in Bundwa. We just heard from some of the artists preparing to take stage today, including Digigala. Digicolors, Diamonds, Dharma 87, Malka Ball, Ambi Reggae Band, and Wobbledon's Band.
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2: back at last year's performance at Bush Band's Bash. The legendary man, Ilkar Umaru. They're from Central Australia, you know, man, band from Amara. And when they first formed there?
16: 1980s, bro.
2: And in recent years, Liam Turkin has been helping carry on the legacy of his father and the original band, keeping their country rock sound alive for the new generation. Mm. And of course, you know, many of our listeners, man, they know Ilkar Umaru through their classic releases with Karma Music. And it's always deadly to hear their music back on Bush Band's Bash stage. Here's Ilkar Umaru from last year's Bush Band's Bash in 2025.

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1: Yo, yo, yo, welcome back, you mob. Just to let you all know out there, Alex King's on right now on the stage. And we'll kick it back to the stage.

0: introduce?
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0: Right. I'm Brother Blinky. I'm 10 years old.
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0: 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Hopefully we come here next year. 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
3: 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And who do we just have, man, that kicked us off?
4: Nah, we just had Alice King, you know, opening off for the Bush Band Bash here for 2026. What a way to start, you know, this afternoon. And to shout out to everyone who's listening in Tenor Creek, Elliot and Digital. Up next, I reckon we got Water Band A up next. From Yarralin in Northern Territory, formed back in 2001, White Water Band share their stories, culture, country, and community through a mix of reggae, rock, and contemporary sounds, performing in North Garamin in English, and they spend years developing it.
3: 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But before that, man, we just heard from Alice Kings, and we just kind of, you know, little intermission, man. We'll kick it back off. 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

0: Bush Band's Bash is back again, and Karma will be there live this Sunday from 3 p.m. until 9:30 p.m. We'll be bringing you live music, artist interviews, and all the atmosphere from one of Central Australia's biggest celebrations of Aboriginal music. Hear from Desert Water Band, Chana Ray, and MB Reggae Band, alongside a deadly lineup of artists from across the country. 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
3: 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And as we just heard, man, Alice King's I Ain't Gammon Brass, they performed that song live. Man, what do you think of their performance, bro, Caleb?
4: Nah, I was mad, eh? You know, they chopped it up. You know, not a little bit crowd here, but that was pumping it, man. That was pumping it, you know, the first hours.
3: Nah, 100%. And the first time that one of our co-workers ever jumped on live on radio at Karma is Big J, James Nelson, man. And we got the special guest back here, man. How you going, bro, James?
5: Nah, I'm feeling all right.
3: Feeling all good. Hey, how's Bushman's Bash been so far for you?
5: It's all right. Enjoying it. Just saw Alice King's.
3: Alright, well, what do you think of that performance, James?
5: It's danger.
3: What was your favorite song they performed?
5: I'll say Black and Deadly.
3: Alright, they always chop that song up, man. They performed, if you didn't know, they performed that yesterday at Desert Mob. They opened up at 10 a.m. And then earlier they performed at the National Network Ball here in Alice Springs. I think they performed like nighttime. What time? Like 7:30?
4: Yeah, somewhere around 7.
3: Something like that there, man. I don't really remember, man, but Network was Mad Dog, man. And they performed, that was a part of the Pastor Mike event that happened here in Alice Springs.
4: And I reckon they were playing at Children Ground event as well.
3: Oh, yeah, were they?
5: A couple of weeks ago, yeah.
3: How was that? Did you go to that?
4: Oh, no, I was mad, that bro. I went there, checked it out, you know.
3: How's that going?
4: You know, seeing all the coaches come down, sharing it here in Barntua.
3: Yeah.
4: That was rings, you know. And yeah, that was really nice, you know. Yeah.
3: It would have been amazing. Now, I couldn't make it down that time, man, but we just got back from... bro, Caleb, how you going? All good, man? What's your favorite songs from Alice King's? Like, not even just what they performed there. Like, what's your favorite one?
5: I'll say Bombside.
3: Bombside? I don't think I've heard
4: Bombside,
3: that one, man.
4: Yeah.
3: How does the song go? Give us a little rendition, bro.
5: I can't remember.
3: You just said that's your favorite song, man. How about you, Caleb? What's your favorite song?
4: I'll say, I forgot. I'm Gammon Brass.
3: That's the song we just played. You know, we're just hyping up Alice King's, man. This next band we got coming up is the White Water Band, man. Shout out to everyone, you know, listening, Tennant Creek, Elliot, and a teacher there, Hearts Range, man. But as I was saying, you know, next up is White Water Band from Yallarin in where?
6: Yallarin.
3: Yallarin. Northern Territory, man, here in the NT. And they formed back in 2001. Whitewater Band shares stories of culture, country, and community through a mix of reggae, rock, and contemporary sound, performing in both. How do you say that?
4: Yarlin.
3: Yarlin.
4: Yarlin.
3: The language, I wonder.
4: Garimin, something like that.
3: Garimin. Oh, yeah, but they perform in their language and English. They spent years developing their music and are now sharing stories with audiences right across Australia, man. But how's the crowd looking, man? There was still some people to fill up the little dancing section, man. But it's early in the day. It's hot, man. Like,
7: yeah, it's hot.
3: I'm sitting down here, man. I'm feeling like hot. I'm sweating, man.
7: Sweating it out, eh? Yeah.
8: But I reckon by the time the sun goes down,
3: the crowds. Yeah, when the sun goes down, it's going to be soon, man. Mm. But don't go nowhere, man. We're going to be having so much more live performances coming up all the way till 10 p.m. Sorry, man. The last band finishes at they finish at 9:45, so we'll be running out all the way down. But earlier we had Alice Kings on on for a little interview. You know, they were saying, I was asking them some questions. You know, like, why is it important? You know, that we have events like this, and you know, what does it mean to be a part of that? What does it mean to them to be a part of events like this? You know, and they said, yeah, they're really proud to be a part of it. You know, they're happy to get this opportunity. Mm. And they said, yeah, they got a bunch more gigs coming up, so don't go nowhere, you know. Don't take an eye off Alice Kings, man. Because in the name says, you know, they're the kings of Alice, man. They're chopping up. All right, but you might be enjoying yourself. You might be enjoying Bushman's Bash 2026 so far.
7: Yeah, I can't wait for the lineup, you know, coming up. The more bands coming up. Yeah,
3: 100%. Because a little bit earlier we had the Welcome to Country from Aquila, right? The Smoking Ceremony and the Welcome to Country. And we also have our two MCs, Joey and Charlo. We had a little interview, a little chat too today with Charlo.
7: Yeah, with Charlo.
3: What was she saying, Caleb?
7: Joey, I reckon she was like proud to see Aunt Fijo. She said, fuck yeah, man.
3: Yeah, what did she say?
7: Yeah, she's saying, you know, about Aunt Fijo, and she didn't even know, you know, like, that was her family as well.
3: She just found out. She said she just found out earlier today that Aunt Fijo is her, like, full-on nephew, man. But, you know, like, nothing surprises me with Charlo, man. She's just a mad dog, man. I love Charlo. But, after White Water Bear, man, don't go nowhere, because we got Shana Ray from the Divas. I don't know if that's Desert Divas, because, you know, I know Desert Divas is like, that's just Desert Divas.
7: I reckon they.
3: But I'm assuming so, but it's just Divas on the paper, on the run sheet. And then after that, that day's at 4:55. And after that, it's Act 4 with Dharma 87 at 5:20.
8: I'm looking forward to that.
3: He's gonna chop it up on the stage.
7: Dharma 87, yeah.
3: But I think
7: Resan, B, Ban,
3: White Water Band are just getting ready, hey man.
7: Yeah, I reckon they better go on the stage right now. I reckon they're on the stage.
3: I reckon, yeah, we'll kick it off. We'll chuck it to the stage. This is the Comrade. This is the White Water Band.
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3: Yo, yo.
2: We have White Water Band on the stage there right now, but they just having a little bit of technical difficulties, you know, they're changing the guitar, I think maybe the guitar strings.
3: Yeah, I reckon tuning it up a little bit, you know.
2: Taking it on the stage and all that, man, but it's been, they've been amazing so far. Just getting some media passes here, you know, so we're allowed back in, to do some broadcasting.
3: Thank you.
2: Thank you so much, yeah, to the team here. And music and tea, you know, putting it all together. Thank you so much. But yeah, we're back here now. They're still having a little bit of technical difficulties there, you know, fixing up the... What are they... Is it a bass guitar or is it like electric guitar?
3: I reckon the bass guitar.
2: It did look like a bass guitar. Do you play any instruments yourself, Caleb?
3: Yeah, no, I'll play guitar.
2: Guitar?
3: Yeah, guitar and I was going to say bass, but no, I just... But yeah, I used to play a little bass, you know.
2: But like if you know how to play guitar, you sort of know how to play bass because it's just like...
3: Yeah, right.
2: Three less strings, right?
3: Yeah. Like a little bit sort of same.
2: Yeah.
3: But like bass, we just like just pick it out one by one, you know?
2: You got like guitar brain, bro. You got like no time. Nah, joke. But I think they're getting ready now. I think you might throw back to the

0: Yo. We still got like a little bit, you know, bands still trying to figure out the technical stuff out there. White Water still on the stage here, trying to figure out the tactical stuff. And yeah, I got
1: we had a lovely time at Bandcamp over there.
2: Yeah, I've been good, bro.
0: Good for us.
1: Friends and everything.
0: Yeah, no, I seen you.
3: Did you know other bands?
0: Questions, eh?
2: Yeah,
1: pretty nice.
2: Yeah, and asked for the content.
1: Living out this beautiful country.
2: Asking about how the atmosphere is, and some have been here for a couple of years, and some of them are just their first time. Like,

0: you.
1: Yeah.
2: Good night. Good night,
1: Bueno,
2: luego, ¿no?

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Vedi, ma nero.

0: That's what we call a band map that we worked with.
1: At Bushland,
0: yeah. LT, Donovan. Yep. Damn.

0: give it up one more time for White Water Band, all the way from Ireland. Yeah, while we wait and they set up for the next band, here's another moment from Bush Band Bash history.
1: Welcome back to Calm Radio 8 Ken FM. That was White Water Band. That's I reckon they played like five songs there on stage, and yeah, finished now. But yeah, and yeah, next up we got Shiloh and Joey gonna be MCing, and after that we got Shana Ray from Diva.
2: Yeah, Shana Ray from the Divas. Diva from Shana Ray. And yeah, man, that was the White Water Band. If you don't know who that is, man, make sure to get to know them, man, because they chopped it up, man, 100%.
1: And I heard people were saying they're from Kalkarindji there.
2: Yeah, that's
1: all the way from north.
2: Yeah, up there, like, where's that, northeast, sort of?
1: Yeah,
2: or west.
1: Northwest.
2: Yeah.
1: I was thinking, hey, northwest.
2: That way, other way, look. But yeah, man, as you were saying, they're from Yalarin, you know, in NT, that's up there, Wavell there, Kalkarindji. They formed back in 2001, and White Water Band share stories of culture, country, and community through the mix of reggae, rock, and contemporary sounds. Performing in both their language and English, they spent years developing their music and are now sharing those stories with audiences right across Australia, man. But they're Sude, man, honest to God.
1: That's my first time hearing them, man.
2: Yeah,
1: they chopped it up.
2: They did. The crowd's still building here, man. You know, it's still early in the night, man. We still got another, like, what, 4 hours, 5 hours to pump out, man?
1: Ooh.
2: But we're here, man, in Telegraph Stations for Bush Band Bash 2025. And yes, a reminder, we're broadcasting right across the Karma Network and through our friends at PY Media, Tiba, Nada Media, NG Media, and Paco Media. Shout out to everyone listening in Upperulam, Lake Nash, Papunya, Disarvo. Coming up next, a part of this year's Desert Divas stream, please welcome Shana Ray, man. You know, she's toured throughout the whole entire Northern Territory with the Desert Divas and featured on the Desert Divas Volume 2 album with her original song, Flowers Will Bloom. And after taking time away to raise her family, she's now back on stage, man, you know, sharing her music with audiences again. But Shana Ray, have you heard of Shana before, bro?
1: Shana, no, it's my first time, you know, first time hearing her songs now.
2: And yeah, one thing that Shiloh said that stood out to me earlier is that she said this is one of the most, like, culturally and, like, community-based event in Bushman's Bash history, you know, so I got a lot of people from the Northern Territory and, you know, all local stuff here, like, because we had that Welcome to Country by Akila Ra, and they did the Smoking Sorry and Welcome to Country, so shout out to them, man. But, you know, they have the most culture and, like, one of the biggest community, but Bushman's Bash is always, like, real community-based, but Charlotte said this is probably one of the biggest community-based events here. But earlier, if you missed out, we had Alice Kings. I was watching them perform. I also got a photo with them in the little artist booth, man. I was like, come on, man, get a photo.
1: Wait, did you?
2: Yeah, I was like, come on, man, I want a photo, man. You know, but famous, man. I'm going to show this to my kids when I'm older, man. You know what I mean?
1: Yeah.
2: Like, but Alice Kings was sick, man.
1: Who's chopped it up, man? But yeah, Alice Kings, you know, Alice Kings, I forgot who's, White Water Band, and yeah, Diva, Shana Ray's gonna be, she's gonna be playing.
2: Yeah,
1: she's to be playing soon.
2: She's gonna be up next. But I reckon we'll chuck to a song from another Desert Divas, you know, alumni. She's went there and did all the performances with Desert Divas, Kira Vola. This is her song, Full. We'll come back soon with a live stage from Shana Ray. Hey, baby!

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2: 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How have you been enjoying this event so far, Caleb?
3: No, I'm liking it, you know. It was a little bit hot today, you know, earlier, but yeah. Started to cool down, you know, because look at all the clouds there covering the sun's out.
2: Oh, hey, nah, the cloud actually came at a clutch time because the sun's setting to our left, and that's going to be beaming straight on us. In the
3: I'm starting to enjoying it, you know.
2: What were the first couple performances that we had up so far?
3: Oh, stars. Nah, what you call, bros? Alice King's, bros, you know?
2: I just answered with Charlotte. Charlotte's a mad dog, man. But yeah, who do we have up first, bro?
3: The first round we had, you know, Alice King's. You know, liven the energy up.
2: Yeah, that's what I was telling them. That was talking to us a little bit slack, and I was like, come on, where's the energy, fellas? You know, you would have to be on stage in like 5 minutes, man. But then, yeah, they made the crowd get hype. And if you know, but don't know, man, we're also live on TikTok at karma.radio.
3: Oh, yeah, I forgot about that too, bro.
2: Make sure to tune in there. You know, if you want to see all the not behind the scenes of us, but it's just like all the behind the scenes and all the performances of the stage, you know, man.
3: Yeah, on the stage, you know.
2: So earlier, yeah, we had Alice King's The Hail from Here. You know, Alice, in their name, Alice King's, man. And that's the youngest fella. I think he's like 8. Lil Maddie's 12. And then Brother Blinky, man, he's the king. I forgot how old he is, but he's just him, man. He's 10. Brother Blinky's 10, man.
3: 10.
2: Brother Blinky's him, honest to God, man. I want to be like them when I grow up. Saying to them, you know, I want to be like them when I grow up, man. Even though I'm like 10 years older than him.
3: You know, Mad Lippy all the way there.
2: Yeah.
3: Kindle. Forest near WA, Dock River. Bidolo, you know. And Yolada. Edmundba.
2: All our remote communities. Yeah, man.
3: Even like around up north as well, you know. Tennant Creek. Whoever's tuning in.
2: Right now, 100%. And also, you know, reminder, we're broadcasting right across the Karma network, man, and like all of our, you know, communities out there, but also right to our friends at PY Media, TIBA, Nada Media, NG Media, and Packle Media, man. We also, who's setting the stage up? I forgot.
3: TIBA,
2: no, it's not TIBA. They're from Top End. They set it up last year, but they're setting up again. They always do good. I'm pretty sure they're the ones that set up Kalkarindji this year or last year. Probably both, man. But yeah, they do an amazing job. You know, the team that they have there, LJ. Shout out to LJ, man. You know, she's easy to work with. You know, just like, oh, setting up here. Bang. That's it. You know, no messing around. Just like, give us short, sharp, and simple, man. But next up, we have Shana Ray from the Desert Divas program. Yeah, if you don't know her, man, she's a singer-songwriter from Darwin whose heartfelt pop ballads are inspired by personal experiences and resilience. A longtime participant in the Music NT's Desert Divas program, she's performed at Bush Bands Bash, toured throughout the Northern Territory with the Desert Divas, and featured on the Desert Divas Volume 2 album with her original song, Flowers. So yeah, man, we just played another song from another Desert Diva artist, and that's Kiravola. Do you know any Kiravola songs, bro?
3: Kiravola.
2: I know.
3: I used to check all the songs there in Karma, but I forgot which ones.
2: And for everyone out there listening, man, what show do you usually do on Karma?
3: I do every Wednesdays, or maybe like just from now on. Yeah. I used to do Wednesdays, but now I reckon like every day now. Tuesday, Wednesday, and Thursday.
2: Yeah.
3: Pick and dish, you know.
2: What time can I do?
3: Around 3 to 4.
2: Yeah, three to four. So if you know, want to hear some language, man, local language from here, you know, from anyone listening out there, and, you know, WA, that's where Nada Media and all them mob, TIBA and Top End, NG Media and Packer Media, man, you know, PY Media as well, man. Everyone tuning out there, if you want to listen to, you know, some Pinjara, man, make sure to tune in to Caleb's show from 3 to 4 p.m. every day. Not every day. 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
3: Yeah, Tuesday, Wednesday, and Thursday.
2: What sort of, like, topics do you talk about throughout that show?
3: So I talk about like what's happening here in town, and you know, what's coming up. Even like at Bush as well, you know, because right now people have sports at Pupanya.
2: Oh, do they?
3: Yeah.
2: Sports carnival or what?
3: Yeah, sports carnival. And I reckon people are saying, Tejigal sports coming up after the sports.
2: When?
3: Maybe like this week coming up.
2: Oh, God, that's going to be suit, man. Ooh. Remember, like, last year we didn't go there, I think, on this year, right? Did they have that sports carnival, I think, this year?
3: No sports carnival this year. Cause
2: why didn't they, like, hold it this year?
3: I think something happened, eh? You know, I reckon, like, the people out there didn't want to have sports carnival. Calm it down.
2: Yeah,
3: sort of,
2: like, because
3: you know?
2: There was a lot of people at Fink last year, man. But it was amazing, you know, because we annually have that Fink Desert Race every year. What time is it? Like July?
3: July.
2: I know it's
3: July
2: cold
3: or,
2: time, man.
3: July, June. Yeah, somewhere. Like
2: I know it's cold time, man. I've never been there before because I don't want to be freezing in that tent, man.
3: Using like, the tent that you bring.
2: Yeah. Oh, my days, man. Nah, but we was underneath. Shout out to Catholic Care, man. We was underneath their little shade, you know, with that little tent, man.
3: I reckon next year they can have sports at Dan Fink.
2: And you was just at Fink, eh? For the last couple of weeks. Out in your community there. Okay,
3: no, I just went. Yeah, I just went to see my families, you know, first families, and stay back with my nanas, you know. And when I was at Fink there, I went out with my jamo for hunting, you know.
2: Mm-hmm.
3: 2 days hunting, bros. But it was really good, man. You know, like we got some food for hunting out there.
2: Yeah. When did you go hunting? Daytime or like after time or nighttime with the spotty?
3: Not around like this time now, around like 4:30, you know?
2: Yeah,
3: around 4:30. Yeah.
2: Good time when it's like not dark but not like beaming in the hot sun, eh, man?
3: Yeah.
2: Did you enjoy your time back that way though, bro?
3: Nah, really. Really enjoyed it, bros, you know. Missed it. Was back home out there. Must have liked. Yeah.
2: Good little reset, eh?
3: Yeah, good little reset, you know.
2: Now you're back into it, man. We chucked you back in deep in there.
3: I was keen to come back, you know, for work and bad push band as well,
2: man.
3: You know?
2: Yeah, 100%, yeah. Man. But you're doing amazing.
3: I can see Brother Blinky just in the game.
2: Brother Blinky, look, he's him. He's eating some grapes there, man. Shout out to Brother Mike. He got the B on the hat too, man.
3: Ooh.
2: Brother Blinky's just him, man. Like, before he jumped on radio with us, man, he was just sitting there just like looking into the distance because he's got a haircut now. Like, come on, man. Cut it out. Brother Blinky, man. But earlier, if I was just tuning in, we had Alice Kings speaking of Brother Blinky. Alice Kings, they performed a little bit earlier than usual, actually. It says 4 p.m. here, but they performed around like 3:35-ish. And then we had Whitewater Ben that just played just before. The next act is coming up is Shana Ray from the Desert Divas program. Then after that, the next act we have Dharma 87.
3: Dharma 87.
2: Wow, he's going to be mad, dog. Hey, man.
3: Yeah, facts.
2: I know one bloke that's like 100% looking forward to him is Orlando.
3: Orlando.
2: Like, he's more tuned to Orlando. Orlando does that drive show from 3 to 5. Oh, every time, like, I swear, like, nearly every time I'd tune into his show, that song would be on.
3: Yeah.
2: Like, we gotta mix up the songs a little bit here, brother. But Dharma 87. Is he a recent, like, new rapper, or has he like been around for a little while?
3: Yeah, he's been around for a little while. I'll say maybe like 4 years now. He's been around.
2: Four years. And where does he come from, Dharma 87?
3: He's come from Tejigala there.
2: Tejigala.
3: Yeah.
2: And you know, we had good chat. You did a little interview with him earlier this month. Earlier last month. What did you know talking about throughout the interview?
3: So he was talking about, like what he, like the musics and,
2: yeah,
3: the musics and, you know, what are you like,
2: what kind of messages he's trying to get through his music today and all that.
3: Yeah.
2: But was it good chatting with Dharma 87, man?
3: Yeah, it was good chat, you know. He was saying something about like the next generation, you know.
2: Mm.
3: The little ones looking up to him, you know?
2: Yeah.
3: And you know, like Oh No, I'm trying to think. Hey, well, I forgot. I was like, a little bit long time,
2: man. Like a month ago, man. Plus, you've been at peak. Like, that's the last thing on your mind, brother. Don't stress. You're all good. But after Dame 7, actually, we have Red Sand Beat Band. And have you heard that band before? Yeah, Caleb.
3: Red Sand Beat Band.
2: A lot of this lineup I haven't heard before, but I'm so keen on like hearing them and getting to like get experience their music for the first time live. You know, man. Then after the Red Sand Beat Band, we have the Desert Divas. Person that come from that program,
3: Miway, eh?
2: Yeah, I'm like Miway. Desert Divas has got like what two people in the lineup, man. So they must be doing an amazing job, you know, with that program. But the program is so good, man. You know what I mean? Like it's good for especially to have those outlets of like to let young women, you know, express their story, express what they want to say in music, you know, because music is such a powerful tool to get your stories out there, you know, in a could be uncensored way, you know, a cultural way, however you want to get your music out. It's a form of art, you know, it's a form of storytelling. So that's why I think it's like so good that we have those programs, especially young women in Central Australia and our remote communities, you know, to give them, show them that there's these opportunities available, you know, within music, not just having a here or there, you know what I mean? If they're passionate about making music, nothing's stopping them. So that's why I think it's amazing that Music NT puts on that Desert Divas program. But then Act 7 at 6:55 is Maggie, man.
3: Maggie.
2: Yeah, so I haven't heard her before too, but she's going to be suit, man, for sure. Then after that is at 7:30.
3: And
2: Fijo and Tipper 44, man. Have you heard them all before?
3: And Fijo and Tipper? Nah, I've never heard of them before.
2: Apparently, Jamie Fijo may be jumping on the stage with them. Unconfirmed, do not take my word for it, but that's a little bit of a story I may have heard. So watch this space. And then the one that I'm most looking forward to, bro, is MB Reggae Band from Mogabor.
3: MB Reggae. Shout out to MB Reggae, you know.
2: Any shout out to anyone in particular, MB Reggae?
3: The Bird Brothers, Bird Brothers, and Tristan, you know. Tristan.
2: Yeah, they're too mad, dog. And then after that, actually, at 8:40, we have Desert Wind Band. Desert Wind Band, man. Sorry, I've been seeing them around too much, man, especially at Desert Harmony Festival. Desert Wind Band, like, yeah, come on, man. You're my suit. But how do you say this last one? Is it Malawara?
3: Malawara. 9:50. Yeah, Malawara.
2: Because Charlotte was pronouncing it earlier, and she was like, nah, you're pronouncing it wrong. I'm sorry, but we got there in the end. But yeah, those are all the performances coming up. Just in a little bit of an intermission here, Whitewater Band finished their set about 5-odd minutes ago. And now we're just here, you know, waiting for all the artists to get ready. We have Shine Ray coming up next. And yeah, which one are you most looking forward to coming up next, Caleb?
3: Most looking forward to Desert Water Band and Dame 87.
2: Why
3: and maybe you know, Divas, Shine Ray and B-Way. I'm actually looking forward to like all the bands there, you know, because some of the bands I never heard of that. Never heard the other bands, you know, the lineups on the lineups here. Looking forward to, you know,
2: 100%. I'm looking forward to all these artists coming up next. But just in this little intermission, man, we'll chuck on another artist that performed at Bushman's Bash not last year, but 2 years ago, man. One of my favorite artists, and that's Frank Yemba with Kunga Kuchu. Oh, you listen to Come Ready 8 Kinefem.

My name's Liz. Great to have you out there. We're at Bushbands Biz. Music is amazing. Music means everything, and I couldn't imagine a world without it. 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
2: 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We're just having a little bit of technical difficulties here. We're just having a chat with Shiloh. The tech is not working from the video.
3: Yeah, I reckon.
2: So they usually play videos like through the little intermissions, you know, of like all the last year's Bush Bands Bash and stuff. Yeah, Brother Blinky sitting here just staring at us. You know, jump on or what, Brother Blinky? Chuck the headset on. Come on, my brother. Why, how was that performance, bro?
4: It was good. It was really good.
2: What song? In what order of the songs did you perform it? So what was first, second, third?
4: First one was We're on the Rise.
2: Yeah.
4: Second was Let Me Be. Third was I Am. And last one was Black and Deadly.
2: Four set performance, man. Who was the loudest in the crowd? I know who I heard.
4: He's not here.
2: Orlando,
4: he was going like, Black and Deadly.
3: You can hear that bloke from back here.
2: He's got a big mouth.
4: He yelled so loud.
2: It must be amazing. Standing up on the Bush Band. This is you guys' our first Bush Bands Bash?
4: Yeah.
2: How was it performing there?
4: It was really good performing at Bush Bands. I said I can live up to the legacy.
2: You can live up and beyond that legacy.
4: Because my mom performed there a lot of times with Desert Divas, and then a couple by herself.
2: Yeah, your mom is amazing, man. We always play her songs on Karma, man. She's a mad dog. And if you don't know Brother Blinky's mother, that's Kira Vola, man. She's like one of the. I think she recorded a whole album at Karma, right? When you had that music label.
4: Yeah.
2: Yeah, she recorded an album or EP.
4: Yeah, EP.
2: And then she's also done some work with the Desert Divas program here. And I just got Shiloh skipping around.
3: Shana Ray on stage? Is that her?
2: Is Shana Ray on stage? It was nice chatting you to my brother Blinky.
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2: 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You listen to Karma Radio 8Ken FM.

Thank you. This next song is called All That's Left of You. And this, I just want to introduce you to the band. We've got Jesse on the electric guitar, Cassie on bass, Mark on the drums, Crystal on acoustic and keys.

0: Thank you. All right, this last song, it's on the Desert Divas Volume 2 album. It's called Flowers Will Bloom. I wrote it quite a few years back, so I've changed it up a bit for bush bands, and I've chucked in a few more lyrics. I hope you like it.
1: Oh, you're there. You're not doing anything.

0: Thank you.
1: Yeah, how good was that? Give it up one more time for Shana Ray.
2: Yeah, that certainly is.
1: And while we catch our breaths, a reminder from Congress, caring about your family means keeping your house and car. 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Jeremy Whiskey performing Fire. And from the Desert Divas, My Wings Are Broken. So
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5: 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And who you have just heard there was Shana Ray on the Bush Bands Bash stage from the Desert Diva stream. As it continues to create opportunities for women artists from across remote and regional Australia, it's always deadly to see artists like Ray Shana, sharing their stories through music. Huge shout out to everyone listening, Doc River and Muda Julie Man this Arvo. But coming up next after Shana was we're gonna have Dharma 87 from Tichikala Man. We heard this performer earlier during our Bush Bands Biz interviews. And we'll go to the stage a little bit soon, but you know, they gotta like get all the equipment ready and all that. But we still got an I'd say special guest, well, an elite guest, man. Who's this on the line, man? Introduce yourself again.
6: I'm Brother Blink.
5: Oh, you're not Brother Blinky, Blinky, Blinky, man. What band are you a part of, Brother Blinks?
6: Bro, you've asked me this like four
5: times. For the people just tuning in.
6: Oh, just tuning in, people. I am from Alice Kings.
5: Alice Kings, man.
6: We've
5: got the Kings of Alice here, man, on the stage. And you played a little bit earlier, man. You might play at like, what, 4 p.m.? It's been an hour since you've said. What songs did you perform up on that stage over there, bro?
6: We performed We on the Rise, and Let Me Be, I Again, Brust, and Black and Deadly.
5: Yeah, man, you was chopping up on that stage up there, man. It's always good to see Mob, you know, taking these opportunities.
6: Autographs later.
5: I already got a photo with you, man. I'm more than set and content in my life now. Nah, you're a mad dog, bro, but what's it like, man, performing up on that stage up Bush Bands Bash here?
6: What's it like? It feels really good knowing that all of my mob is watching me.
5: 100%.
6: And it feels good performing on big stages. Doesn't really matter if there's a small crowd, but I'll appreciate it if there was a big crowd.
5: 100%.
6: Because,
5: though,
6: when I feel like it's a big crowd, that means I can bring the actual, like...
5: Bring the energy and amen, you know, like get the crowd pumping, man. And you have performed at a lot of big crowds before, and you've got that track record of in getting the crowd involved, man. But I'm just looking at you, bro. You got some bling on there. You know, let us know where that bling's from, brother. What was that reaction, man? Where is it from?
6: I didn't even know it was a present, eh? Like from Christmas.
5: Oh, you sure? I didn't hear that off air.
6: Well, like. Yeah, it's a present that I got off Christmas from my, I don't even know who gave it to me.
5: You just got it from someone.
6: Yeah, from someone.
5: What does it look like? Let the people out there listening right now, what does it look like you're taking?
6: It looks like a chain that has a circle pendant.
5: Yeah.
6: And then it has a cash sign.
5: That little spinny
6: one,
5: eh?
6: In the middle, and then it spins.
5: Oh, so he's blinged out. Oh, he's in the sun, man, and it's just shining, man. I'm getting blind. You giving them some ASMR, what, bro? But we got Bro James on the mic, man. You need to perform at Bushman's Bash soon, bro.
7: I don't know about that, man.
5: Nah, what you mean, man? You've been performing for a long time, man. You got to get up on these stages, you know? Mate, you might should do a collab, man, with Alice Kings. We on radio, man. You might got to talk. Not Kevin posing up and just...
7: Maybe in the future.
5: Have you ever spoken about any collabs yet?
7: Nah, not really.
6: No, we haven't.
5: Why not, man? That's perfect, man. A young fellow band group and a young artist, you know, follow up, man. You move a perfect.
6: Big J, how old are you?
0: I'm 20.
5: 20. How old are you, Brother Blinks?
6: 10.
5: That's 10 years. Yuma was still young fellas though, you know what I mean?
0: Yeah.
6: And Yuma, 22, so that makes him an older person.
5: Bruh, I'm only 2 years older than James. Big J.
6: But you're past 20, so...
5: Oh, yeah.
6: Makes you old.
5: Oh, yeah, to be fair, man, when I sit down on, like, some chairs, man, my back starts hurting, dude.
6: Assembly at my school, we have to sit down in rows, and they're like, bro, my back starts hurting a lot. Hear me out. We have to sit in rows for an hour, crossing our legs, listening to our principal hand out awards for I don't even know. And then we have to listen through these concert thingies that are really bad. They're really bad.
5: What concert? Like, they're performing up on the stage there. Oh, wait, look, the loudest.
0: Bro,
5: Orlando, man. What's your thoughts on Orlando's drip, Brother Blinky?
6: Orlando's drip reminds me of a bit emo.
5: Wait, that's facts. He literally says he's in his emo phase, to be fair,
6: oh,
5: man.
6: Hell.
5: He says
6: he's not my friend anymore. He's not even my friend anymore.

0: I would never think.
1: For like a month now.
0: Yeah, man. I was like, I don't know how you're still going strong, man. All right, but next up, we have Dom 87, man. Have you heard Dom 87 before, both of you?
2: Dom 87 is tough.
3: What song?
2: Me one of my song?
0: Yeah.
2: He's famous. Go check out his YouTube channel.
0: 100%.
2: I think it's Dom 87.
0: Yeah. Have you most spoke about a collab yet?
2: No, not yet. But all I know is that Dan worked with him.
0: Oh, you would literally be perfect to collab. You and James, man.
2: Well,
0: both.
2: Ever be heard of?
0: Yous both literally work with Dan the Underdog, man. What's it like working with Dan, both of yous?
1: It's fun, yeah.
2: Yeah, working with Dan.
1: He helps a lot too, you know.
2: Like, I've picked up this thing because he has an American accent. Like, when I need him to, rap so that I can practice it.
0: Yeah.
2: Like, practice my verse, he'll rap and I'll practice my verse.
0: Yeah.
2: I keep on, like, when I rap on stage, like, I get this American accent.
0: Yeah.
2: So I keep on getting this American accent, and then I keep on remembering it, but then it just, each time I do the Australian accent, it's like a mix of Australian and American.
0: But what's the songwriting process for both of you? Because you are both artists, you know, like, you both, how do you write your songs? Like, how do you put pen to paper, man?
1: Nah, I do it on my phone on Note.
0: Notes, yeah. And what sort of, like, stuff do you rap about in your music, you know what I mean?
2: I rap about rap.
0: What about rap?
2: And I rap about performing on stage.
0: Yeah?
4: Yeah.
2: And
0: and one of your songs is Black and Deadly. What do you rap about in that song?
2: I rap about being a proud black Arundel, Opry, Kokotha boy.
0: Nah, 100%. What do you rap about in your songs?
1: I rap about like how my people go through the struggle, you know, with the police and all.
0: Yeah.
1: The racism, just all that stuff.
0: Well, I just want to give a big shout out to everyone listening across and joining us, you know, across TIBA and NG Media, Nada Media, Packer Media, and the PY Networks, man. You know, the crowd's growing here at Telegraph Station in Banta, Alice Springs, with the atmosphere building after every single act. And next up, we have Dom 87. I think he's still getting prepped to go on stage there. I think he might just be playing, like, some of the old throwback music, man. But because I'm not an artist, man. I did some workshops in school with Tristram, KND.
1: And Dan, too.
0: Tristram, Katrina, and Dan Underdog. I did some workshops there.
2: Yeah.
0: And... That was trying to good ways. I was giving us good advice, but man, I just don't know how to. Like, what's the process that goes into your writing?
2: So, like, basically, the process is like, so you gotta figure out what you wanna rap about first.
0: Yeah.
2: And, like, so since it's a group, we all gotta, like, agree on one thing that we have to rap about.
0: Yeah.
2: So it takes a little bit. Takes like a couple of days if we want to rap, like, make a single or something.
0: Yeah.
2: Because we need time to put it in the thing. But I feel like if he goes really quick.
0: Yeah, because he's just solo. Like, what goes into your writing, bro? Like, how do you formulate, you know, what to write?
1: I just think about, you know, how I said earlier, how our people go through struggles and all, you know?
0: Boy, we got Dumb 87, man. Thank you, Big J and
2: You should let me introduce
0: it. Who's up? Introduce
2: it. All right. So Dumb 87 is up right now. And tune in.
0: And we'll throw to the
1: stage.
2: We're going to the stage,
0: yes,
2: boys.
0: Sir.
2: Yeah,
0: boys. Coming to 8
1: KNFM. Catch you later.
5: Yeah, Ms. Alice King's here still. All right, give him a big shout out. Alice Kings. Youngest fellas, man. You guys rocked it, eh? I love it. All right, let's not forget whose land we're standing on. The Aranda people, all right? Paya. Kolini. All right, so this first song is called Aranda Country. Paya. And this is going out to all these other people here. I've got families, I've got friends, all the Aranda mob, you know, and much respect and love, man. All right, let's go. Yeah. All right. You're standing on out in the country. Out in the country. Come on. Out in the country. 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

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Love you, boy. This next track is going out to Alice Kings. I'm going to dedicate this track to you guys, bruh. This one's called Will I Ever Be Heard Of? I wrote this song when I first came back and started getting serious with my hip-hop. So I hope you guys like it. Yeah. All right. Here we go.

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Yeah.

0: know where he's going. Louder. Oh, man. That feels so good. All right. This next track, I think everybody knows this track. About the Kunga Mamo.
1: Oh, yeah! Kunga Mamo!
0: Kunga Mamo? Oh, Goro Goro Jarangane?
1: Oh, Goro Goro.
0: Video clips on YouTube. Shout out to Pin Rada, who's shooting this camera right now. He done the video clip for me. Paya? All right, I'm going to dedicate this track here to all the band members that are here. They're looking for Kunga Mamos. Oh, and those people out there. I know there's few people that seen that video clip and heard that track and have texted me, called me. I want dedication. Can you put that out for me? All right, well, this one's going out to you, Mob. This one's called She's in My Dreams. Yeah. Under a spell.

0: I hope you guys like one. You heard that? Love your work, bro. Who's hyped up tonight? Yeah? Just one scream? Yeah. Come on, make biggest mob noise. All right, I've got a special guest on stage. She's going to join me. My partner, Rachel Cantawara, can you come up to the stage? Oh, yeah.
1: Thank you. Hello, everyone. Hello. I just want to shout out to the little ones watching back at home, Maya, Mani, and Sana, and my sister, Mandy.
0: Yeah.
1: How about?
0: So this track is called Never Too Late. And in this one, I'm talking about opportunities. There's a lot of our young mobs out there, you know, trying to get this message out. There's everything. There's anything you can do in life. You know, positive things. You can be what you want to be in life. You can do so much better with yourself. Negativity is not the way, like... positive. One thing I can say is, when you try hard to get something in life, like you really want it, I promise you right now, you're going to fail big. You're going to fall. It takes someone with a lot of heart to get up and redo it again, retry, redo everything. Give it all you got. Trust me, you can fail big, but do it again. This one's called Never Too Late, and I hope you guys like this one. To the young ones out there, listen to the words.

0: It's never too late.
1: Thank you.
0: Thank you. Thank you so much.
1: We're going to slow this next one down. It's dedicated to the loved ones that we lost. It means a lot to us, this song. So we're just going to get into it.
0: Yeah, it took us a while to write it, so I hope you guys are going to enjoy it and relate to it as well.
1: It's called Left Too Soon.
2: 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And the person who just last performed was Dharma 87, man. He hails from Tijikala out there. And big shout out to everyone joining us across TIBA, NG Media, Nada Media, Paco Media, and the PY Networks. The crowd keeps growing here, man, at Telegraph Station in Mbantwa, ASP. And the atmosphere is building with every single act. And then up next, we actually have the Red Sand Beat Band.
3: Red Sand Beat Band, eh?
2: Yeah, where are they
3: from? From Ole Warakuna.
2: Warakuna, eh? Where's
3: Nanjara,
2: that?
3: Nanjara Mob.
2: Oh, Nanjara Lands. Yeah. Oh, have you heard them before, Ra?
3: Nah, it's my first time about to hear them now. After Dharma, eh?
2: Yeah, after Dharma. I think they're just playing like their little... They have like little video intermissions between every single like set, so that's probably what's playing up there. But yeah, man, we just heard from Dharma 87. What you thought of his performance, Caleb?
3: Dharma 87, bros. Despite standing at out in the front there, just looking at Dharma performing and the crowds, you know.
2: Yeah.
3: I reckon crowds starting to build up right now. Eh?
2: Yeah, you there know, is. There's a lot of people out there. Most of them are like sit down, man, because it's still a little bit hot, you know, man.
3: Yeah.
2: Just standing up, I'm getting there sweating, man. I'm sitting down, it's alright, but everyone's out there. The crowd is building.
3: We got Robin in the morning, eh?
2: Look us. So if you don't know, me and Kel will be handing over the co-hosting to our two co-workers here, Robin and Jakey the Snakey Man at 6 p.m. And they'll be taking us all the way through till 10 p.m. when the actual event finishes, man. But you're stuck with us for another 15 minutes and then we'll hand it over, man. But yeah, we just heard from Dharma 87, man. What do you think of his performance, Caleb?
3: Amazing, bros. You know, seeing him performing in a big stage is just like different vibe.
2: And I keep asking you this. You interviewed him early last month. What was you talking about in that interview, Caleb?
3: The last question you asked me, hey, yeah. I was thinking about that. I think I got it now. Last time we was talking, in that interview we was talking about how he built up his music journey and what does it mean to sing through Binjara. Yeah, what does it mean singing through Binjara? And he said, like, at first he was a bit shy, you know, to sing in language.
2: Yeah.
3: And didn't feel that vibe, you know. But when he started singing in Binjara, he was starting to get that feeling, you know, that strong feeling.
2: Yeah.
3: 100%. And I reckon that's why, you know, like sharing culture and sharing language through music as well, you know.
2: That's
3: more important.
2: So important, mate.
3: Yeah.
2: 100%. Wait, it was... I thought that was... We just went inside, man. We thought that was actually the band up there, but that's just a little crowd reaction to a thing, little video, man. But earlier we had Alice Kings open up Bushman's Bash, man. And if you don't know where they're from... Sorry, not thing, Alice Kings. Alice Kings. My bad, man. They're all from, you know, young group of Indigenous MCs that have been making a name for themselves across Central Australia with their high-energy performances and love of hip-hop. And they're all aged between 8 to 12, men, so they're all young fathers, man. But, they're already regulars in the Alice Springs scene. You know, we all know. We all hear Alice Kings. We all see Alice Kings. And, you know, we had Brother Blinky on there. Brother Blinks, man, he was... giving me a little bit of the we won't say too much on that. He was there being a little bit like, I can't say it.
3: He was like oil farming or something.
2: Yeah, he was, man. I was like, come on, man. We can't oil farm on audio, man. We can't see your face, man. But then we had, who else did we have? We had White Water Band, hey, after the Alice Kings.
3: Yeah, after Alice Kings.
2: And yeah, White Water Band, they're from... Sorry,
3: they're from
2: where are they?
3: Kalkarindji.
2: Yeah, Kalkarindji, Wayville area, in the NT. They formed back in 2001, and they share stories of culture, country, and community through a mix of reggae, rock, and contemporary sounds, performing both their language and English. You know, they spent years developing their music, you know, their sound, their craft, and they're here at the Bush Bands Bash 2026. And next up, who do we have next? We have...
3: We had Shanna Ray.
2: No, but next up we have... We have the Red Sand.
3: Yeah, Red Sand Beat Band.
2: But yeah, before that we had Shana Ray. Yeah. And I don't really have the Iron Man. So
3: yeah. And yeah, I reckon I'm seeing right now it look like the Red Sand Beat Band. Red Sand Beat Band, they're about to go on the stage right now.
2: Yeah.
3: See my uncle Liam there, Liam Tucken.
2: Sorry, I just found Shana Ray's little bio that we have here, but yeah, she was a part of the Desert Divas, you know, Desert Divas program, and that stream continues to create opportunities for women, young women, you know, across remote and regional Australia, and it's always deadly to see artists, you know, like Shana sharing their stories through music. And big shout out to where? Who's the community that's listening in right now, Caleb?
3: Moriolo, you know, all the Dogruba, Kendall, Anudongo, Man Libby, you know, Anudongo, Man Libby, Osplaf, Pobanyi right now. I reckon they're playing footy at the moment, sports carnival at the moment, right now. But, yeah, all the way up north as well, Chen Creek.
2: Yeah, speaking of sports carnival, they had the Thurry Sports Carnival earlier this year, and Barunga Festival, and they took away both of the medals there, Papunya Eagles, man. They won.
3: Both
2: those little events, man. So the Papunya Eagles, man. Who won the community?
3: The community team, Dari. Yeah, this year.
2: Yeah, Dari won it.
3: Dari won.
2: Yeah, Dari won it. And who they versed? Yundamu Magpies in the Grand
3: Final. Yeah, they were playing against Yundamu.
2: But yeah, next up we have Red. We have
3: Red Sand Beat.
2: Red Sand Beat Band from where are they from again? Sorry.
3: Wobbedon.
2: Wobbedon, yeah. Also known in the Nunginjat lands of WA, man, led by Gary Westlake, and the band blends laid back desert reggae with songs about country, community, and life on the lands. They're also helping mentoring the next generation of musicians through Willaruna Creative Music Program. And we got a special guest, greatest guest of all time. Introduce yourself.
4: Yo, my name's James, aka Big J.
2: Big J, man.
4: What's up, big boy?
2: Hey, you doing? How you going, bro, James?
4: I'm alright.
2: How you finding this Bush Bands Bash this year so far?
4: Nah, just enjoying it, eh?
2: Nah, 100%. And what, because you work at Karma, what show do you have on at Karma where people can tune in?
4: I have a hip hop show. Tune in at, every Saturday night, from 8 to 10 p.m.
2: Bang. Do you have a name for that hip-hop show?
4: I don't know.
2: Still in the process,
4: yeah,
2: eh? Work in process, man.
4: Trying to find a name,
2: man. We'll get there, man.
3: But
2: if you might want to listen to, you know, Big J, Bro James' hip-hop show, make sure to tune in from 8 till 10 p.m. every Saturday. Because, man, I'll be tuning in like, yeah, he's playing bangers. And he's giving him up information about the songs, man, you know, when it's released. How much first week sales, man.
4: Yeah.
2: So make sure to tune in that. And Caleb, what show do you do on Karma, bro?
3: I do Bin Jetta show, you know, every Wednesday. But from now on, every Tuesday, 3 days a week now, Tuesday, Wednesday, and Thursday.
2: And how you liking that? What can they expect in your show?
3: Can you expect, languages, you know, like all the sports happening, all the music I chuck in, you know, because I was chucking old bands, like old,
2: What's some like old bands that you chuck on, like what's some legendary like Pindara or like AP Wildland bands that you know of that you play on your show?
3: Like thing, Hey, I forgot. Oh, come on.
2: I know the main one, man.
3: I always talk
2: El Karamaru, man.
3: Yeah, El Karamaru.
5: Hey, Jabu Jabu.
3: I forgot about that, man.
2: How can you forget about El Karamaru, man? That's like one of the most legendary bands, man.
3: El Karamaru. Warren B. Bean, you know?
5: Ooh,
3: all the legends. Even like Utendi, all them of you.
2: Right, that's good, bro. But ask you what bands from the APY lens you chuck on.
3: Oh, APY? You said APY?
2: Yeah, okay.
3: Yeah, APY, El Karamaru.
2: I know.
3: Indalga Ben, UBK Ben.
2: Yeah.
3: Shukakura.
2: Right, maybe we're going to get you up on stage what next year. You're chopping up out there, man. Right, but we're still just a little bit away.
3: I reckon
2: the next band, Red Sand Beat Band, man. But you know, I've got the two goat co-hosts here, man, with me, with bro James and bro Caleb. I got the same, bro. With James and Caleb, man. Hey, boy, what's it looking like? You haven't even went out the front yet?
4: Yeah, I went out front, man. It's getting packed slowly.
2: Oh, is any stalls? Like, what sort of food they got here, man?
4: They got like chips and stuff over here.
3: What else?
4: I don't know. Probably like the tornado. I don't know.
2: Oh, that little tornado thing, eh?
4: Yeah.
2: Man.
4: I think Dan's doing it, eh?
2: Yeah, man. Oh, that's the suit, man. But
3: no,
2: you're an artist
3: here,
2: yourself, man. Why, like, do you want to be on Bushman's backstage one, like, soon, whenever in your career?
4: Maybe one day.
2: Can make that reality, man. You know, set some collabs up. You might both get mentored from Dan the Underdog, you and Alice Kings, man. You know, that's like perfect little opportunity to collab there, man. But like, what's been your favorite performance so far, fellas?
4: I'll say Dame 87's first song.
3: I'll say Dame 87 as well. Like Alice King as well, you know.
4: Yeah, Alice.
3: I like hearing their little songs.
2: Yeah, man. No, they're suit, man. Alice King's. My favorite was probably Alice King's as well, man.
5: I ain't gaming, bruh.
2: Alice King's. They're suit, man. But Caleb reckon. He reckon Alice. Brother Blinky, man. Brother Blinky's getting a little bit smart to me here, man. I was like, bruh, talk to me off air. He's getting a little bit smart to me. I was like, bruh, I'm asking you a question, man. And he's here gaming, doing his little, like, showing his little jawline. I'm like, bruh, get away from
3: show
2: me.
3: Show you some old bling blings as well, man.
2: Hey, you know what? I'll tell you where he got it from, man. That is from Kiwi, man. And he said,
3: shout out to our brother Blinky, man.
2: Shout out to brother Blinky. Brother Blinky's a good man. He's good. What's the look at the backstage here, you mom?
3: Backstage. I can see
4: quite busy.
3: What's the band? Red Sand Beat Band. Better go on the stage right now.
4: Yeah, just getting ready.
3: One of my bros there from all the way from Rangers.
2: Which way? Which Rangers?
3: Rangers, Double A.
2: Like, oh, another place called Rangers.
4: Yeah.
2: Oh, I thought you meant like West McDonald Rangers or something, bro. My bad.
3: Yeah, nah, all good, boss.
2: What's his name? And what's his like role in that band?
3: I think he's like a part of like a manager kind of stuff.
2: Oh yeah, man, that's mad though, man. You know, we need to see more people. We need to see more people, especially Aboriginal people in those manager roles, you know what I mean? Because I know Charlo started managing Cassie Williams, you know, and it's amazing to see Aboriginal artists managed by Aboriginal people, man, you know, because they'll always have the best interest in the artists and always, you know, I try their hardest to do the best right by them. But man, what are you more thinking about Charlo's MCing so far?
4: She's doing pretty good, eh?
2: Caleb, what do you think?
3: Hi. Yo.
2: What do you think?
3: What do I think of
2: this broke Charlo? To other people, like, talk on the radio. Yeah.
3: Nah, I think, Charlo, you know, I kind of be here from back here, you know, because...
2: I was waiting for you to say she did good. I was about to be like, bruh, you did not see her MC yet. we still got a couple, like, amazing... What's some amazing performances we have after the Red Sand Beat Band?
4: What's the band?
3: After Red Sand Beat
2: from Amara.
4: Yeah.
2: Oh, is that...
3: From Amara.
2: Desert Water Band,
3: yeah,
2: eh?
3: Desert Water Band. Yeah, that's the one.
4: Forward to what? Looking forward to see them, man.
2: Oh, are they going to be suit, man?
4: Yeah.
2: Honest, man, all the, like, bush little reggae, like artists, man, they always get the crowd going. Like, someone's just on a motorbike.
3: That's a police
2: officer, man, on a motorbike. Two of them, actually, man. everyone's looking around like, what these mob doing, man? They're just cruising past.
4: I like the lead guitar from the band earlier from Yadalin
2: band.
4: Yeah.
2: White Water Band, that's the one, sorry. So we've heard from already Alice Kings. They opened up Bush Bands Bash in 2026. Heard from White Water Band, Shana Ray from the Desert Divas program. Then we just had Dharma 87, man. Boy, Dharma 87, man. He's suit, man. You're living out in the country.
3: I thought he was going to play that song last.
4: He should have played it last.
2: But he opened
3: Opened up with Out in the Country, you know? Chopped it up.
2: But I thought he was like recent, you know? Because I've only just started to get to know him like now times, you know? But he's been around for a little while, eh, Caleb?
3: Yeah, he's been around for a little while.
4: I first heard him on Alice Spring Anthem. That's a song with all the artists, rappers from before, you know.
2: What was he talking about in that song, bro? Okay, James.
4: Just stuff about Alice Spring, you know.
2: Why not? Yeah, 100%, man. You enjoy his music?
4: Why not?
2: I'm the country suit. But Charlo's just intro-ing the next act, man. And coming up, we have the Red Sand Beat Band. But that's gonna be it for me and Caleb, man. We're gonna be heading over to emceeing the hosting reins to Robin and Jake, our other two colleagues, man. But we're gonna kick it off to the stage. You listen to the Red Sand Beat Band.
3: Let's get it.
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0: Bajan, how do you like this song? Song called Traveling on the Highway.
1: Yo, yo. All right, for a special request from my brother, Hurry, and Tim Jackson. And the leader. All right, ready to kiss, drum. And Danny Wesley.

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Yo. One minute, one minute. One minute, one minute.

I'd like to put a special request for my families back home, Rangers, for my mother, Sarah, Brenda, and my nephew, Sarah, and my daughter in Adelaide Boarding School, and my partner, Malakunina Wara, Rangers. Song called Iluruba. 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

Thank you.

땡큐. 아, 굿모스터 에브리바디. Give it up one more time for Red Sand Beat Band. Yeah, just a reminder for everyone out there, this event is presented by Music NT, streaming live on the YouTube channel and broadcasting live through ICTV. So, everybody watching at home, hello.

0: but we just that was the Red Sand Beat band all the way from Moorville in West Australia. Deadly, deadly, and we've had a great afternoon bringing you. Sorry, everyone, you the opening part of today's broadcast. 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Whoop, whoop, whoop, whoop. From here, we're handing things over to... come on there. Jakey's coming on. And we'll be taking you out for the rest of this evening right here at the Bush Bands Bash 2026. And still to come, who's up next? Look, Jake, we're up there now.
1: Oh, yeah. Still to come, yeah. We got, still to come. We got my boy Maggie and Video, and Tipper 44 and MV Reggae Band, Justice Water Band, and Morula. Corolla. I'm pretty sure that's how I pronounce it, but yeah, the last time I was with the fellas interviewing with them, something goes like that.
0: I've just rocked up. You been here all day, Jake?
1: No, I only came up. I just rocked up about an hour ago. And yeah, get ready for today and broadcast for everyone here that's tuning in, you know?
0: And you know, and there's a lot of locals out there, eh? You know, it's a really beautiful atmosphere. Look,
1: right
0: here in Bantwa at the Bush Bands Bash for 2026.
1: Yeah, Telegraph Station. And man, it's pretty much rocking here. And everyone's all here. Pretty much families and the band members' families are here as well to support them, and pretty much everyone's here.
0: And they got a good pile of food stalls out there for everyone out there.
1: Yeah.
0: Did you go walk around and look at the stalls, early part?
1: Yeah, I did. I just had some chicken and chips, sorry. And it was tinder, but not actual, chicken, but
0: So who we got coming up next?
1: Who we got coming up next? Would that be...
0: still to come. We got My Way, Maggie.
1: Yep.
0: And Fijo. And Tipper 44. Orlando, I reckon they've been here all afternoon. It's been real deadly, eh?
1: Yeah. That's what I heard. And, as soon as I rocked up, it was... pretty much getting started. And I'm like, give it another somewhere around about 6-ish or 5-ish, everyone will start coming in, but which they did too. And it's pretty packed,
0: but this is very yoke, and this is a really special event, you know. We got some upcoming URs and all that, but showcase our indigenous artists, you know.
1: Yeah, man, get them out there. And because a few bands that I bumped in with yesterday, and they reckon they're already out there, but they just want to make way for some other artists to just want to get out there, you know? For example, because I bumped in with Jamie Fijo, and then, he told me about it, and I was like, he's going to perform at Bush Bash Band or what? And I'm like, probably next time, hopefully next year. Because that's the other crew, because I thought Fijo was, Jamie was there, but I think
0: but
1: the
0: not
1: other
0: here, right?
1: Yeah, he's not here.
0: But we look at the backstage. We got all the band members moving around. Bit of action here in the back.
1: Yeah, getting ready, prepped to be on stage for their next performance, eh?
0: Yeah. And we have our very own Shiloh MC in. Go Shiloh,
1: Big shout out goes out to you.
0: And don't forget, we're doing TikTok live. We live on TikTok as well at the front of Family Mob. If you can't turn the radio on, tune in to TikTok live.
1: And another one too, right? There's YouTube live there as well for Bush Bash music into it's happening now, and surely everyone's tuning in. And not only that, ICTV too.
0: They over here, eh? Look, they over there.
1: Yeah.
0: But good turnout, eh?
1: Yeah. It's been a while being out here at Bush Bash Bands. I don't know when the last I was there, but man, it feels really good to come in an event like this now, eh?
0: This is my first ever Bush Bands Bash.
1: Yeah.
0: Really? I reckon it's really wicked, eh?
1: It's pumpy too, you know. You get to stand in front of the stage, and as they play along, because you can feel that music vibe, that sound wave, getting into your soul. That's how I felt today.
0: That's one thing I like about working at Karma. We get the perks of behind the scenes and everything, you know.
1: Oh man, yeah. Look, because there's so much obviously all the artists here, and you get to meet them or talk to them. And we probably might want to have a quick little interview with one of them, eh?
0: We'll try and get a couple of people to come talk here on Karma Radio.
1: Or how about with Sister Maggie there? Might as well get her after the show, I reckon, eh?
0: Yeah, right.
1: Yeah.
0: But who's up next? We got My Way, but...

0: Which one, Megan? That pretty hair there?
1: Yeah, that one there.
0: Oh, yeah.
1: That's, I think she's the one that sings that Sunflower.
0: Yeah,
1: I'm like, oh, I can't wait to hear, you know, perform live.
0: Mm-hmm. Yeah. Right. We got ABC going live now for the
1: there is.
0: National Night News.
1: They are here.
0: And we have Sabian sitting down next to us eating dried chips. What, do you got any flavour on it? Nothing. Nah, but it's pretty good atmosphere out this way, eh, Jake, tonight?
1: Yeah, I'm really enjoying it here.
0: And you look at all these older band members, they're all excited too, eh, you know? And you see the proudness in them, eh, you know?
1: Yeah, because I reckon for some of them it's first time for them to perform here. I think that the band that just finished playing up here, because I remember interviewing with one of them at Ross River, and some of the few of the fellas there, it was pretty much first time for them to perform here.
0: And I thought
1: since you're going to do this for the first time, and you know, you're going to love it, and you're going to hope for, like, come back next year again and do it again.
0: Oh, here we go. We're getting someone. We've got a bit of action moving here with Brenton.
1: Oh, yeah.
0: And Caleb, they're going to collect someone.
1: Oh,
0: let's
1: yeah.
0: Who's this band? Desert Wind Band.
1: Yeah, Desert Wind Band. That's them up.
0: When they play, did they already play?
1: They just already played. They finished and
0: they already had their turn.
1: Yeah, that.
0: Yeah, I should have came early part. It's pretty lively out there.
1: Yeah.
0: We'll have a couple of them. We've got a couple of questions here. All right, then. What's that TikTok name? How you find us on TikTok?
1: Oh, that's on Karma.
0: Karma?
1: Yeah, akarmaradio.com.
0: Yeah, we can both do it.
1: 100.5.
0: Oh, you're righty. Who is this? Hang on, everyone. I'm getting a bit overexcited here. Look, I'm losing my paper. But we're here, look, Karma live at Telegraph Station for the 2026 Bush Bands Bash. Let's go. Who have we got coming up now? Look, we have... Any questions? Let's go, Caleb. Which one are we going? That one? Yeah. Are you ready to roll? Afternoon. Introduce yourselves. Look.
2: My name is Jeffrey Youngkett. I'm from... normally, I'm from the Creekside Reggae Band, and also I'm talking behalf for Let's and Beat Band.
0: Yeah. Woohoo. You have been enjoying yourself so far lately?
2: Yeah.
0: Have a good day, eh?
2: Yeah.
0: I'll give you a couple of questions, eh? Can you introduce yourself and tell us where you're from?
2: Normally, I'm from Warrakoon community.
0: Where's that?
2: It's west of Uluru.
0: Oh, yeah. You're a long way from home.
2: West of Uluru,
0: And tell me what's been happening this week.
2: This week, we got together in Ross River and doing some performing and music. Meeting other music.
3: Other boys.
0: Yeah.
2: Boys from
0: and that was good?
2: Yeah.
0: Yeah. And what does it mean to represent your community here at the Bush Bands Bash?
2: It's good for, especially for families.
3: Families, yeah.
0: And you show family, look, you can do anything, you can put your mind to anything. How important is music in your community?
2: Music is my, like, our message. It means, like, how do we tell stories through our music, like drinking grog and smoking.
0: Yeah.
2: Doing some bad things, it will take you nowhere.
0: And that's what's good about music. You can put messages in that song for, you know, young people to listen and learn, you know?
3: To stop them, to stop.
0: Yeah. And how does music bring people together?
2: Music, it's like a message. It's bring gathering as family. It stop like domestic violence and doing bad things.
0: Mm. And lastly, why is it important to have an event like the Bush Bands Bash?
2: Bush Bands is more deadly especially for our remote communities and states.
0: Yeah, right. And it's good to see like all the different bands come from different communities can all come together and we can all look at all the different style kind of song and music, my babe.
2: Yeah.
0: Now, well, thank you. You can just introduce yourselves one more time for Karma Radio.
2: I'm Jeffrey Youngkett. I'm from Warrakoona and also with part of the Red Sand Beat Band.
0: Too deadly. Yeah, I was at the early part watching you mob.
4: Yeah.
0: I wanted to go in the front, but we're gonna be going live now. You're with Karma Radio live at the Bush Bands Bash 26. Let's go.

next song is called Complicated, which I just finished writing about like a month ago, so I hope you like it. Woo!

This next song is called Raining Way Up North. This is a song that my dad wrote.

0: thank you guys for having me, and I hope you enjoy the rest of the night.
1: Give it up one more time for MeY. Before we roll to the next video, a quick health reminder from the Congress Health Team. Diphtheria cases have been on the rise across Central Australia, so take a moment tonight to check that you and your family vaccinations are up to date. Have a yarn with the Congress mob here on site or with your local health clinic this week. And we're also going to show a video from Bushburn Bash 2007 with the Thunder Boys performing. So stick around, there'll be some more music to come.
2: 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This was MeY on Bushburn's band stage. MeY is also known as Cassandra. Is an artist from how you pronounce that?
3: Garma Miller.
2: Whose music is inspired by cultural, family, and personal growth.
3: And a shout out to everyone listening in Tichikala, in my part tonight. Also, this evening, listening in our town camps, including Kundagam. What other couple of camps we got there, Jake?
2: Oh, what's another couple of town camps? Is it Charles Creek? Yeah, that's all the Charles Creek.
3: Truckies.
2: Hidden Valley.
3: Yeah, well, shout out. Hope everyone out there is having a good time, because it's dark now. Look, Jake, look, the stage now lit up. Let's go.
2: Light enough, but man, look at the colors. I want to be up there now.
3: Yeah, right. Hey, you should be up there, Jakey, but how are you enjoying the atmosphere?
2: Oh, man, I'm enjoying this lovely evening for today's event, and because of everyone's here today, and, you know, packing up the front stage there at the front, and everyone's there, and everyone's just dancing away to, you know, whatever good music are pumping on.
3: This is a really good, positive thing for all our Indigenous band mob to come together like this, eh? Because this is the first one I've been to. Have you been to Kabul before?
2: The last I was there, man, it's been a while, because I hardly have been coming into this, like, Bushburn Bands event for quite a while. So the last I was here was back in 2000, and because we had that Bandwa Festival here first, because, like, that time Jessica Melbourne Mob was here performing.
3: Yeah.
2: So that was the last, and since they made this Bushburn Bands here, and then I've, like, you know, lost interest there for a bit.
3: Yeah.
2: But then, you know, coming back again to see it all happening again, like, it's pretty full on, like, pretty pumpy, and I'm enjoying it, yeah.
3: Oh, yeah, I'm enjoying it. All the other Karma crew that was here early part when they come, when they start at 3 o'clock, yeah. Brennan, Caleb, James was on, Orlando's here walking around somewhere, and we're also on TikTok Live.
2: Lando's over there sitting there.
3: Oh, there's Orlando.
2: I thought he was walking around too.
3: But you get to that, what's that TikTok name for Karma? Karma.radio. If you want to tune into TikTok, you tune into Karma.radio.
2: Yeah, and watch the live TikTok there. Look,
3: we got a little TikTok up front. That should be a good one to watch, because you watch it straight. Look right in front.
2: Yeah, and clear and good quality, and the sound's pretty good, so you can hear everything.
3: I reckon the atmosphere is really good, and now that's cooling down now, but it's just... And look at the lights, and look at the trees, you know, look at all our community, look at all our band members.
2: Oh, it looks beautiful.
3: Yeah, and later we'll try and get a couple of more band mob to come and talk hello to us.
2: Yeah, we should. We'll go look for, I reckon some of the fellas will get them.
3: Yeah, right.
2: Maybe after the performance and stuff like that. But I was thinking might probably get the MB Reggae's after this, eh?
3: Yeah, we should try. Hey.
2: Then Alec, okay, but Tristan.
3: Yeah, come talk.
2: Then I put you on girl. Mom, shout out, brother.
3: Nah, but it's pretty good here, eh? At the back here, that's what's... One thing good about working at Karma Radio is you get the perks of the job like this. You know, we get to come behind the scenes and we get to talk to the artists and all that, eh?
2: Yeah, man. I've always, wanted to work at Karma because of, you know, be behind the perks like this stuff, you know. And I'm like, oh, man, I'm glad I got it in now. I get to be here.
4: And then,
2: the opportunity to come work with.
4: And I feel a little bit special, too, you know, going backstage record.
2: Yeah, honestly, we had the backstage here, just sitting there like we're like a proper VIP people.
3: Yeah, like that now. Mm-hmm. But, yeah, you got people up there, they starting to dance to all the songs. And that was my way. We just had on a.
2: Yeah, that was my way.
3: The music, different but beautiful.
2: Yeah, and something calm, and you know, you do need a bit of music like that. Yeah, sweet melody, and man, yeah, it sounded pretty good. I enjoyed listening to her songs, and yeah, I'd love to hear her again someday.
3: And it's good how they catering for the band members.
2: Oh yeah, they do. Yeah.
3: Shout out for looking after all our bands. And where you was on Wednesday? Where did Karma Crew come up at Wednesday?
2: Oh, Wednesday, I think we were back at the station, eh?
3: Yeah, you was at that, you might have been Ross River.
2: Oh, no, that was Thursday. We went out Thursday.
3: Oh, Thursday, yeah. Sorry.
2: Yeah, we went out there and, did a few, interview a few of the band members out there. And, it was pretty good. Like, it was pretty full on because we, you know, get to go do some, ID, to all the music and team up that's organizing all this event. And mainly all the band members too, because you know, some of them are far from home and been in, like I said before, some of them the first time.
3: Yeah, and you know it's good they have bus catering. You can't bring your car in because I had to get up. When I come, I had to get on that them town buses.
2: Oh, you know, like the shuttle bus.
3: Cart family up and down. You know, to this entry, to this festival. But it's deadly. This bush band's bash for 2026. Let's go.
2: Yeah, it is, and it's much more safer too. Now they get to do the shuttle bus, rather than all the cars coming.
3: Yeah, that's what it's called, shuttle bus.
2: Yeah, and no, it's pretty good because I think that's more of the safe way for everyone to, you know, go home safe from here and wherever they gonna head back after this event. And yeah, it's pretty good because I remember last time because there was a lot of cars just coming in and out, and and you know, kids getting lost along the way.
3: Yeah, that's right. When you think about it, more safer, and it's more controlled.
2: Yeah, it is now. And then it's good too because you know, they get to bunch it in a little bit, like, because last time it was pretty much wide open, because usually everyone can just sneak off anywhere or wherever.
3: Yeah. Hold on, what are you not waiting for? MB Reggae, let's go.
2: Yeah, I can't wait for that.
3: I'll be catching around, Jack. I'm going front set. I'm going right. I'm going to dance right in front of you.

0: 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Happy Memorial Day.
1: Yes, now we do.
0: Join our live feed. Let's go, let's go.
1: Let's go. And now we got Maggie up.
0: And we have Maggie at the Push Bash. Let's go, let's go.

This next song, I want you to feel it. 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Just have fun tonight. This is Fell for you. 1, 2.

0: out for you. This next song, same, I want you to feel it. This song is about you, about me, us, tonight. What are we doing? We're having fun, we're not doing anything wrong. Everyone's enjoying this night, right? Yeah. We came here to have fun. Enjoy yourself, enjoy the show. We have a lot of amazing artists behind us, even somewhere up there. They are here. I'm just gonna say shout out to all the artists tonight. This request is all to the artists tonight, performing before and after. Shout out to you guys, you're amazing. This song, I want you to feel yourself, because this is called Blue Sky. It's called Blue Sky. We all need to feel up here, right? Yourself up here. You don't need anyone to tell you, no, you can't be up there. Come down. No, don't listen to them. Be you. Be your best version tonight. Yeah? Let's go, Blue Sky. Request to everyone who's been asking tonight, yesterday. Yes, I'm ready.
1: Here we go.

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Think about them. Take out your phone, flashlight. I want you to wave, side to side. Think about that person. Think. They're very special to you and you are very special to them.

0: thank you so much. I've just got, I forgot to mention one thing. I'm a Yolngu saltwater woman from Northeast Arnhem Land, but I'm also Aranda. My grandmother is from here. My hometown is Munguna. Just want to let you guys know I'm an Aranda woman too. Thank you. Quick one, can everyone just come forward? Come, come, come. Come be in the camera, everyone. Camera, camera. Arms up, everybody. Arms up. We go down on. 3, 2, 1, go. Maggie! Thank you, everyone. Have a good night.
1: Ah, good one. Start, everybody. Give it up one more time for Maggie. Yeah. Before we get to our next act, I'd like to thank, I'll give a shout out to all the crew, the sound people running the sound, even to...
2: 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That was Maggie from Kalawinku in Northeast Arnhem Land. Coming up now, and video in the Tipa 44.
3: This emerging First Nations R&B duo blends smooth vocals, island-inspired pop and reggae while performing in, how you say that there? Iwadja, and English. Their music celebrates language, culture, and identifiable be bringing First Nations language into contemporary music. You've been enjoying it so far, Jake?
2: Yeah, man, I've been enjoying and, you know, seeing Maggie up there performing and hearing that one last song.
3: Awesome,
2: man,
3: eh?
2: Yes, she is, you know.
3: She got a different kind of beat in her music.
2: Yeah, and yeah, because, you know, obviously you heard that song, you know, on TikTok and all that. And I was like, oh, man, I want to hear that live, man, see what it sounds like.
3: And you know what I just realized? You know, because you can always tune in to us on TikTok at Karma. You know, I do not watch you. I'm on TikTok now.
2: Oh, I didn't even know that. I should have been going right at the front, but I should have
3: got the TikTok going right now. Hello, hello, hello.
2: Hello, hello.
3: We're gonna get a special guest up here. Sorry we're not there, but the atmosphere here is just beautiful, wicked right here at Telegraph Station for Bush Bands Bash 2026.
2: Yes.
3: Alrighty. Let's go. We have someone special. And at the moment, can you introduce yourself, please?
4: Hello, my name is Cassandra, but my stage name is Miwai. I am a Ngangi Kurungur Maran Manangi and a Alawa woman from my father's side. I just finished, we was out at Ross River doing the Bush Bend Bash. It was such an amazing opportunity, and I really enjoyed meeting everybody.
3: So how did that go? That was really good. Was you up there for a whole week there, that Bush Bend's business?
4: Yeah, so we was there from, I think, Monday.
2: Yeah, you were there like for 1 week straight, eh?
4: Yeah, one week.
3: Yeah.
4: And we only just got back from Ross River today. Wow.
3: And Cassandra, can you tell me what's been happening this week?
4: So this week we had heaps of workshops. We learned a lot about how to get gigs around where we live, like maybe Darwin or around interstate.
3: Oh, yeah.
4: Yeah.
3: Yeah. And Cassandra, how important is music in your community?
4: Music is very important because I believe that, you know, music, you know, heals us. In every culture and every indigenous community, music is very, very powerful for us. We use that in a way to express ourselves, to tell our stories, and to overall, you know, like, you know, tell a story in a way that we can understand it and people, you know, it can resonate with people, you know?
3: Yeah, yeah. And Cassandra, how far have you traveled to get here this week?
4: So I am up in the top end in Darwin. So I travelled from,
3: So you shout a family up in the top.
2: Yeah, good shout out there for them.
3: And Cassandra, what does being part of the Bush Bands Bash mean to you?
4: Oh, it's been an amazing opportunity, and I feel privileged singing and performing here in Mbantwa.
3: Yeah, right.
4: And it's just deadly to be around amazing artists and musicians, and I'm just happy to be here and enjoy everything.
3: And so what you up to when you leave here? What you up to next?
4: I'm just hoping that this opportunity opens more doors for me within the musical scene. Like right now, I just work and I hardly ever sing. And
3: yeah. What time did you perform?
4: I performed at 6:30.
3: Oh yeah, yeah. I was a bit walking around, just trying to. And what's the atmosphere like out there when you're on stage and you're looking?
4: It's electrical. I feel like everybody's gonna start getting up and dancing, and I want to go join them.
2: Nah,
3: but you can. And if you can't tune the radio, where can you find us, Jake?
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3: And TikTok and a big shout out to everyone listening, joining us across TIBA, NG Nada, Peckham, and PY Networks. Thank you for having us. And Cassandra, here we go. Here's another one. How does music bring people together?
4: Music is universal. Countrymen can go up there and sing in full language, and it can still resonate with their souls. You know, like music is very beautiful in a way that we can all like understand it with our souls rather than with what we hear.
3: And Cassandra, how long have you been singing for?
4: I've been singing since I was very young.
3: Yeah.
4: I grew up in a very musical household, and my dad plays guitar and plays music, so I kind of got inspired by his musical background as well as, you know, finding my own voice.
3: And then how

0: exactly. Because yes. I'm like a little artist as well. Yeah, because I make rap music and stuff like that. And yeah, you know, especially like being like an event like this. I've never actually performed an event like this yet. But you know, for you, what is it like a first time for you to be out here, like up on stage, or you've done it before?
1: I've done a few gigs here and there, but I am hoping to build my confidence more and get out there.
2: This is good exposure for you.
1: Yeah, definitely.
0: You know? Yeah.
2: There's a lot of people do watch Bush Bands Bash.
1: Mm-hmm.
2: Mm. Like I'll be going over, we can even rewatch it again on YouTube and all that. You know.
1: Mm-hmm.
2: Yeah, but this is my first Bush Band Bash for Karma Radio. But I've been enjoying the atmosphere tonight.
1: Mm-hmm.
0: Yes.
2: But that's with the perks.
0: Lovely.
2: Oh wait, we got something coming up. Who's up next, Jake?
0: Oh, we got next is, we got NVideo and Tipper 44.
2: Yeah, we're just getting the stage ready.
0: Yeah,
2: but
0: and
2: anyway, it's just beautiful atmosphere out here, right, Cassandra?
1: Yes, you know? It is. It's very beautiful.
2: And it's good how it's a grog and smoke-free zone too.
1: Yes, definitely.
0: And, you know, we want sober people out here, not drunken ones. Last time that happened, I don't know when was this, but because I remember the last time being out here was back in 2015, and yeah, it's been a while. Been in a Bush Bash band for this event, and it's pretty good, and I'm really enjoying it.
2: Well, I'm really enjoying it. Enjoy working with you tonight on Karma Radio, Jake. And Cassandra, last but not least, what message do you have for people out there listening?
1: I want to see more young girls up on that stage and sing.
2: Yes.
1: And make, you know, our countrymen proud, because I know that our community, you know, we're very shy and in our box, and I want them to get up and express themselves.
2: And it's good, like you're saying, for like you on stage, and we got young girls watching, and that you can inspire them. We're like, oh, she can get up on stage and sing, Muppy, I want to do that too,
1: yes,
2: you know?
1: Yes, definitely.
2: So we do need a lot of more Indigenous girl singers, you know?
1: Mm-hmm.
2: All that rubbish and all the fella bands, but we need more Indigenous female singers out here.
0: We really do need more Indigenous female singers to be up there now, and you know, it's their time.
2: And send messages around, across, you know?
1: Mm-hmm.
2: And that's what, like you're saying, that's what's good about singing when you write when songs. Off we go. Yeah. Something's happening here.
0: Yeah.
2: We're right here. We're taking you back to the Bush Bands Bash here at Telegraph Station on Karma Radio.
0: Let's go. Peace.
3: This is going to be good vibes all night. I want to see everyone on the dance floor moving along. Are you more ready for Tipper 44 and NVideo? Make some noise. I can't hear you, that one was a bit slack. Are you ready for Tipper 44 and NVideo? Please make some noise! We're gonna start off with a little something like this, let's go.

0: us here tonight, traditionalists. Thank you.
1: All right, we're going to go a little something like this. All right, if you know Mindulan Connection, my whole crew, this is a song from them. So let's do this. DJ D-Man.

0: Let's go!
1: Is Yeezy at a party? Let's do this. All right, Tipper, got this?
0: Let's go. I just want to dedicate all these songs to all of you up tonight, especially Aranda people. Thank you for having

0: means that you're all feeling good tonight.
1: All right.
2: All right, Liam Downs, Karakem, Garnet to Mali, Tatiana from Kinto, all the Walbury and Majaram up here tonight. Yo.
1: This song's called Murica Para, so
2: I just want to dedicate this song to my kids at home watching tonight. Yo.
1: Let's go.

0: All right. Look, I'm new to this, so I'm going to say some requests. So this one's going out to Troy, Marcina, Demarian, and Nakaria. Yeah.
1: Sanji Ali, Jeremiah, and your liberal.
0: This one is called Molila. You want
1: to
0: say something?
1: Yeah, request to my family at Tiwi. Love you, my boy. Miracle Walla and B2M.
0: All right, let's go. DJ D-Man, drop that. Come on, now, let's keep that same energy, eh?

0: dela. How yous all feeling tonight? Are yous all feeling good? Do yous want to keep partying?
1: Yeah, so the next song, I want to dedicate it to all those guys that went down to Ross River, all the band members, to all the hardworking people, Sandfax, everybody, yeah.
0: Also, I want to shout out to Travison, Leonie, Josiah, Jill and Joel for this next song. All right, everyone, if y'all are feeling good tonight, let's make some noise.
1: Let's go.
0: Desert Water Band.

0: All right, I want to give a shout out to my wife, Amelia, back at Croker. Yeah. Also my family back at Croker, mom and dad. And, yeah, also my grandparents. And, yeah. So
1: how are you feeling tonight, guys? I can't hear you. Come on, make some noise.
0: Listen, so this next song, this one with my cousin, he lives here, but he couldn't be on stage. But if you might know this song, sing along.
2: Yo.
0: I don't think we need any introduction. All right. So DJ D-Man, let's drop that.
3: Yo. Yeah.

0: All right.
1: How we feeling, guys? I can't hear you. How we feeling?
0: All right, that's better. This next song, I want to request it to the Gulfpool Boys. And, us from Arnhem Land. Also, Maggie, too. Well, from Arnhem Land, that's representing Arnhem, East and West. We're down here. So, yeah. And I hope you mob, Countrymen family, you mob like it too. So, if you mob know this song, sing along. All right, DJ D-Man, let's go.

0: All right, so this next request going out to Dwayne Foster, Evelyn Marshall, also his two sons, Ishmael and Juwan Foster. Foster also has three yearlings, Tushel and Slandy.
1: So, the Amara family, Masina, Troy, Damian.
0: Yeah. All right, so if you mum know this song, sing along. I know you mum do, because it's been blowing up on TikTok the past few years, and it's mainly from Central people, Central Australia. So if you mum know the song, sing along. Let's go, DJ D-Man. This one's called Island Aboriginal Girl.
1: And
0: Fee Joe.
2: That's real.

0: Honors. Thank you to the Traditional Honors and the Honored people for having us. Thank you, Bush Band. Thank you, Music and Tea. Thanks, everyone.
1: Thank you, everyone.
0: Hope you all have a good night. Stay safe.
2: Give it up one more time for Enfigo and Timber 44 and DJ D-Man. Yeah, please stick around because there's three more bands playing after this. But before that, we got a couple of videos. First, from Bush Band Bash 2016.
3: 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And that was Enfigo and Tipper 44. Oh, T. Dilly. One of the co-hosts is Jake, was around somewhere, but here he's here now. But Deadly, we mentioned Jamie Fijo earlier this afternoon when we revisited Fijo and the Cruisers from last year's Bush Band Bash, and it's great to see Fijo family represented on the stage again. Hey, Jake, tonight up there, look.
4: Yeah, shout out to everyone listening to Abrilum and Papanya and everyone joining us through PY Media, Tiba, Ngara Media, and NG Media, and Packham Media.
3: Yes.
4: And coming up next, MB Reggae Band from Malgabor. Man,
3: you can see me, look, walking around there. Organizing that tune in them guitars. Wow.
4: Yeah, man. I haven't watched them play live yet before, eh?
3: Oh, you haven't?
4: Yeah, and I'm really excited to watch them, eh?
3: They're pretty awesome, they are. Let's tell a little bit of a story about MB Reggae, my boy.
4: Yeah.
3: Go on. So,
4: yeah.
3: They're from Malgabor.
4: MB Reggae, they are from Malgabor. And they'll be performing in Eastern Majara and Illawarra alongside English and, MB Reggae Band are known for their, energetic blend of reggae and country and funk, celebrating language and, culture, community through the music.
3: Yeah, shout out all family up there at Malgabor. If you can't hear us on the radio, you can tune in to TikTok, karma.radio. I was watching because I'm behind and we can hear it, but a lot of action happening here. But I've been watching it. I've been sitting down here watching on TikTok, all right?
4: I've just been out there going for a little walk, and man, it's pretty packed at the front. I'm like, oh, I wish I could join in, but I got this stuff at the back.
3: We're working. But it'd be awesome to be over that way in the front.
4: We could have just had it at the front, we could have a good view and watch everyone walking past.
3: I don't know if I'd be working if we had a tent right in front, man. but Too Deadly, Bush Band's Bash for 2026, Danny at the Telegraph Station. I like how they got lights on these trees. They make this place looks really... beautiful, eh?
4: And more eventful, too, because, colourful, and, you can see the trees all lighting up. It's like we're having, an early Christmas there.
3: Yeah, like we had on early part, Cassandra. She was talking about how, upcoming a new Aboriginal Indigenous performers, it helps get some more recognised and all that. It's a good showcasing for themselves and all that,
4: And because of, even though with, that sister girl, Maggie, there up there.
3: She's
4: a little inspiring little artist, too, especially for the females out there that's watching. Cassandra said,
3: Little young girls and everything, eh? She can do it, we can get up, sing song.
4: Yeah, man.
3: But I reckon this is really deadly head. It showcases all our Indigenous artists. But I can't wait for the MB Reggae coming up soon.
4: Yeah, I can't wait.
3: You'll have to catch a rattle of the guy up there. And Shiloh's doing a really good job of emceeing. Too Deadly, shout out to Shiloh.
4: Yeah, shout out to Shiloh.
3: And we have a Lando walking around the crowd there somewhere.
4: Somewhere around the crowd.
3: Yeah.
4: And yeah, I'll be young.
3: Sabian just walked up. What's it like out there? Sabian is busy?
5: Yeah,
3: full up, eh? Yeah.
4: Nice.
3: Nah, Too Deadly, eh?
4: Lovely energy out there too, eh, or what?
5: Yeah,
3: look at Brennan. Go collect him. Look at that Fijo fella. Who was he?
4: The BTM and Fijo.
3: Enfigo. Am I going to come in? Enfigo, you going to get him, Brennan?
4: Yeah.
3: You can try and get him on the talk? We'll see now. Here comes the hero himself. Look, Orlando.
4: He's the man himself, Orlando.
3: Wow, look,
4: he's
3: vegan.
4: He's got some food. You're going to have to give me some, too.
3: True, we'll have to get some of it. But beautiful. beautiful atmosphere it is at the moment. We have all our karma workers my walking around. We have Bri at the front doing our TikTok. You can find us at karma.radio, TikTok. But yes. I'm enjoying.
4: Yeah, and if you're more about there, tune in on TikTok live there.
3: Yeah.
4: And, you know, but like I said, it's a good quality, sounds all good, and, you know, if we used to watch. And, you know, not only that, ICTV2 is tuning in live as well.
3: And as good as alcohol drug free zone.
4: Yeah, and this is a big family event for Bush Bash Band, eh?
3: And it brings all the together, eh?
4: Oh, boom.
3: Yeah. But we're sitting in the back here watching a bit of action. You know, we're gonna get NVJ. NVJ is coming up here somewhere. He might be just getting bottle of water. But Jake, I'll hand you over that one when NVJ comes over.
4: I'll interview the brother.
3: Hey, family, that's Jamie's bro, or cousin, was he?
4: Yeah, that's what I've been told.
3: Yeah. Oh, he's here. Look, he's coming now. Yeah. Oh, too deadly. He must enjoy that week at that Bush Band Business Week, eh?
4: Yeah, man. Yeah. Yeah, I reckon they have been. Because, you know, when we went out there, seen pretty much all of them.
3: Yeah.
4: And VJ up there too. And we could have did like a quick little interview with them, but apparently they had like all the projects that been happening there.
3: Yeah.
4: And it was really good to keep them occupied, whatever they was doing out there, because obviously, you know, get ready for today's event.
3: And here we go.
4: We got a special guest with us now is

0: And yeah, you just finished performing one of the tracks in that. And how's you doing, brother?
1: Now introduce yourself for all our deadly listeners out there.
2: Yeah, first of all, yeah, this is Nathan Fijo. My stage name is Ann Fijo. From Croker Island, up in West Arnhem Land. And yeah, so thanks for having me on to come radio.
1: Yeah, we'll just go. Jake will ask you a couple of questions, eh?
0: Yeah, we're going to ask you a couple of questions. So anyway, tell me what's been happening this week.
2: This week it's been pretty full on, eh? Like, at Ross River we had that Bush Bands camp. I actually didn't read the email that was sent to me what we're doing, so I came unprepared. Like,
3: I thought we were coming down here to just,
1: just to, like, perform, sort
3: yeah,
1: of,
3: yeah, perform, but then I heard yous are flying to Alice on Wednesday, and then yous are doing workshops and stuff. So yeah, it was pretty interesting. So, you know, we were learning. I think there was stuff that we were learning that I was actually wanted to learn about in the past few years.
1: Yeah, yeah.
3: It's mainly like the business side of music and stuff. You know, how copyright works, how to, you know, make money off of your music, you know?
1: Yeah.
3: Stuff like that.
1: Oh, that's really awesome, eh?
0: It is, man. And I feel like that was, you know, when you just went out there, what are the other things that you did out there, like, besides just, or like, did you, you know, like, did like a little collaborate or just pretty much listen to you all and tell the music with all the other, like, bands, artists and that there?
3: Funny you say collaborate. I'm still tired and got no voice because we made a new song, me and Tipper 44 and brother DJ D-Man. We collaborated with Desert Water Band, the boys from Amara.
1: Oh,
3: so we actually recorded that song and it's already done.
0: And it's done on there. Nah, yeah. It doesn't matter.
3: So it's got four languages on there. You know, Pijinjara, my language, Iwaja, the neighboring island, Goulburn Island, which is Hmong, that brother DJ D-Man speaks, and obviously Tipper 44, he speaks Tiwi. So we're all on that song singing four languages.
0: Ah, deadly.
1: So, what's that song about?
3: So it's actually for Desert Water Band. Those fellas wrote it. So it's obviously about relationship, and you know what you experience. I think like jealousy in the relationship, but the harmonies and how they sung it was catchy, and we were like, well, you just want to record this song, and they was like, yeah, all right, record us, and you more. Add your verses in a language, and we was like, yeah, no worries.
1: Oh, too deppy,
3: so we was up last night until like nearly 3 a.m. in the morning.
1: Wow.
0: I know how that feels, bro. You know, I'm like a little music bloke myself too, you know, and we make music, because I remember when I did my first music called This Is My Flag, and it's you could say that song was way older than before Baker Boy became Baker Boy.
1: Like,
0: but not for real, you know, I know how it feels like, you know, because I've been up all night doing the same, you know, about the rehearsal this beat, and I feel the way how you mob, you know, I just had to make that beat up. And what's that song called you made? That what you're going to release, is that soon or just whenever?
3: I think I'm just waiting on the fellas, the lead singer, and the bass guitarist from Desert Water Band. It's because it's their song. They'll tell me the title and and we'll work on that. I've already connected with them. We've all exchanged like TikTok accounts so we can message each other and all that.
0: Yeah.
3: So I think, hopefully we try and get it out in the next like month or so, you know?
1: And a couple of more questions, you know what? Yeah. And PJ thing. All right, someone's birthday, they're singing. How important is music in your community?
3: Music is important because, you know, doesn't matter if we're listening to music, whether it's playing music on the speakers, you know, pumping music at home, the kids playing music on the basketball court when they're playing. I guess it's a important thing for everyone in our everyday life, you know. I think music, it sets the mood, you know, and that's what I say to people, like, when I'm feeling down and out or if I'm, you know, not feeling myself, I'll always go to music. And, you know, when I'm creating music.
1: Thank you for that. And I hope you've enjoyed your week here with the Bush Bands Bash. But now you can get up and you can go enjoy these next bands. Now, let's go.
0: Yeah,
1: Bush Bands.
0: Karma Radio.
1: Let's go.

0: Thank you. En las Fashion Records call for Shrek. Followed it in Happy Birthday. And Protawa.
1: For Protawa. And his little daughter.
0: The records call for Mali.
1: Happy birthday, Talia. Everybody been asking for this song.
0: This is what I'm trying to play.
1: Me and my bro have been writing this song called Shy, our friend.
0: Records call for Jacob McKenzie.
1: This record's called for everybody.
0: From Cross River.
1: And special records for Craig Wood from Monticello.
0: Kavisha, my daughter. Records call for you.
1: Nano. For your mom. For my daughter, Aldon, my niece on the front here, cousin. And the grandma, everybody here. Right, everybody here, my family. Yo, let's do it, boys.
0: You have known this song, sing with us.

0: Rick has got a tasered water pen and Milo with a pen
1: and tasered water, now tasered white water.
0: And that LD, Rick has got
1: a special Rick has got for my daughter and my wife.
0: Yeah. And all the family, Rick was in Gara.

0: Let's Zoe. Have a good night. Take a photo of us. Put the internet. 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
3: A big shout out goes out to everyone listening in Mogabore and right across Utopia tonight. Coming up next is Desert Water Band from Amara in the APY lands.
2: Bringing together senior and emerging Anugu musicians, Desert Water Band combines blues, reggae, country and rock with, what is that,
3: Pitjara? Yeah, Pitjara storytelling, and yeah, featuring members of Hilkari Maru, Musgrave Band, and UPK, alongside acclaimed songwriter Luke Nkumala, and they are carrying forward one alongside,
2: of Central Australia's great music traditions. But they be up, they organize themselves, but that was MB Reggae.
3: MB Reggae.
2: So, have you been enjoying your night so far, Jake?
3: Yeah, man, I'm enjoying my night so far. I'm especially watching MB Reggae, watching them live, and, you know, I didn't see them before live just yet, but until now, and yeah, it's pretty good, eh?
2: Yeah, right.
3: It's pretty pumpy, and you know, it was good to see them.
2: Yeah, and then it was a good turnout for all our Indigenous artists, eh?
3: Yeah, really good turnout, and yeah, that all depends, like, you know, doesn't matter, like, what bands are the best, who you like, you know, all of them are the best, you know, they're playing all the good music for all of us.
2: Oh, yeah, right, and from where I'm sitting, you got a bit more better of an angle to me, but look at the crowd there, look, lining up.
3: There's a lot of crowd there, it's just almost, you know, packing out at the front of the stage already.
2: Yeah.
3: And
2: don't forget, you can find us on TikTok Live at karma.radio if you want to tune in and, you know, watch the band. Look, because we're doing pretty good with the TikTok Live, eh?
3: Yeah.
2: Because I can't see you. I've been sitting here just watching TikTok from behind you, look.
3: Yeah, I just had to go at the front and watch, you know, a few of the bands playing. And you know, in the crowd, it's like a lot of good energies there. Yeah,
2: oh,
3: I just dropped that from there. And I just knew, like, they're going to play, MB Reggae's going to play one last song. Get myself a drink and then come back, and then as soon as I looked up, I'm like, wow, that's so much.

0: I just walked out of,
1: I reckon,
0: you know, a pile of crowd there.
1: It's deadly how we have this bush bands. Bush bands bash every year,
0: bush
1: eh?
0: Bush bands.
1: Oh, look out, look out. We got someone else coming up to join in.
0: Yep, we got one MB, MB reggae band coming up here for an interview. And the selfies are, oh, they're going to be two fellas.
1: Hello. Can you introduce yourself and tell us where you're from?
2: My name is Jason Purvis. I'm from Angola. I'm the lead singer for the MB Reggae.
1: Shout out, family mob. You must have family in the crowd tonight, eh? Singing out, cheering you on?
2: Yeah.
1: I'm handing it over to you, Jack. Look up the questions, eh?
0: Yeah. And, tell me what's been happening this week, my brother.
2: It was good fun.
0: Yeah, it was. And for the start of the week before today, like, what you might play at Ross River?
2: We was going out.
1: You had that bush band camp, eh?
2: Yeah.
0: Bush band camp, that's right.
1: And you had like little workshops and everything like that,
2: We was doing a workshop every...
1: And Fiji was telling us what it was like out there. And he reckoned it was really pretty good.
2: Yeah.
1: Picked up and learned a couple of things and all that, you know?
0: That was real good. And I'll wonder, what does it mean to represent your community here at Bush Bash Band?
2: Make a family proud.
1: That's the way, you know.
0: And they're here too today.
2: Yeah.
0: Yeah. And you know, them are listening in, out there tuning in. And yeah, like, wow, you know. I really wanted to watch him all perform today.
1: And we'll chuck a couple of more questions, eh? Where you from, Mogul, by the way. And how important is music in your community?
2: Just give us a good opportunity. You've been
1: bush bands last year?
2: Only 2019.
1: Oh, yeah. Wow. And it's sort of same sort of setup?
2: So it's a bit different, eh?
1: You reckon it's a bit bigger and better this year?
2: Yeah.
1: Nah, too deadly. Nah, we're just waiting for the next band to come up, but... And last but not least, what message you can send out to Family Mob about messaging family and community? Not going, look, you stand up on you teasing. If you could send a message to all them young people at home, or listening across Australia, just a message, and it's just about themselves, for themselves or something.
3: What could be shout out to family?
2: Take a shout out for us.
1: Yeah. Shout out, family. Nah, too deadly, bro. Thank you for coming on.
2: No worries.
1: And you know what? You're going to enjoy the rest of the night, eh, look?
2: Yep.
1: You better have your turn there. You're going to enjoy the rest of the festivals here.
2: Yep.
1: No worries. And thank you.
2: No worries.
1: Too deadly.
0: Ah, thank you, bro.
1: Yeah. And now, we've got TikTok Live in the front there with Bree. And where can you find us, Jake, on TikTok?
0: Karma.TikTok.
1: Karma.Ray.
0: Anyway, we have
1: Lando walking around somewhere in the crowd, living his best life. It's amazing he's not on top of that stage.
0: Oh, man.
1: He might just try and take over Shiloh's job, right?
0: When MP Reggae Mob was up on the stage, like, it was pretty good.
1: They were good, eh?
0: I should have run around and just jumped on the stage and danced for the fun of it.
1: But look here now, look, we're getting the second, look, next band going to be coming up soon.
0: Who's?
1: We're going to be having Desert Water Band. Oh, look, let's go.
0: Yo, we got Big J here with us.
1: And how are you enjoying it so far? Are you liking it?
4: Yeah, been here since like afternoon.
1: Yeah?
0: Good.
4: Yeah.
1: It's good atmosphere, right?
4: Yeah. What you been up to?
0: We've been just sitting, chilling, and just broadcasting live, eh?
1: Yeah. I like sitting, that's what I was telling Jake before, for, you know, Karma, you know, we work at Karma, how we get the perks to be behind stage at the back here, and then we see firsthand how everything goes and set up and everything, eh?
4: Yeah.
0: Wow. Stay, like,
4: I like how it's set up here. Look, it's wonderful, eh?
1: Yeah.
0: It is.
1: And I like that. I like them lights on the trees. It make it look really proper deadly, eh?
4: Too fancy, eh?
1: Yeah.
4: I like the sound system, too, and the speakers.
1: The and that's good that we can go close up now. We can sit where Bree said with TikTok. And we're going to first hand. That's where I'm going up. There's Jake. When that next band come, there's that water band. I'm going in the front.
0: Yeah,
1: I'm going Bree. You can sit at the back here. But the atmosphere for Bush Bands Bash 2026 here in Telegraph Station. And you know what's so good about it? Is alcohol and drugs and smoke and vape-free zone tonight. Too deadly for family out there, you know. And you can see everyone having a good old time out there. And they're all
0: jumping away. It's having fun.
1: Yeah, whatever, Brendley. But shout out Brendley for setting up Karma Radio.
0: Let's shout go.
1: We're going live. We got up next.
0: Now we got See 'em up. We got Desert Water Band.
1: Right here, Bush Band.
0: You're tuning into Karma Radio.
1: Karma Radio. Let's go.
5: You might know them. 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
7: 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You guys got that?

0: Quick question, Eddie. 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
1: Scotty.
0: Donovan, request for you. You want more? Just kind of quickly. Special guest coming on the stage. Kevin, Turkey, Fernand, Kurumuri.

0: คะแนนเพื่อน
1: just gonna vote request for my sister Miley and MB Reggae bass player my uncle Terry Ngawala Kambo request Jennifer live by night ngurung Jennifer request Jumbo Ego Hora Natural Habit Nero dan apa request Yo. Ami lagi, nak aje live aje new request. Kamu say. 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

0: Buddy, Rick is Nunavo. 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
1: My family is from Netherlands and yara dalong o tingo nang live nyuram request palo no man and Cynthia pa ya nyuram palo
0: pa ya enjoy, hope you like it. Oh, request energy for my big brother Johnny Rose.
2: Sorry, ayo sana na. Simon, Brida.
0: Man, go.

0: Venga, toca el turbo. Request for my niece and what was it? Hello, we're Palma. And you're my bro.
1: You're a guest, bro.
0: And request for the sorry, what I want, bro. Time 87, you know, and Rachel Carva, you know, bro.
1: Where are you thinking? You know, request.
0: Stephen, request for you. Don't be here. Nina, you know,
1: bro.
0: Oh, request for Peter Galea. Stephanie. Request for you, Mob Dale.
1: Request. You know, Spider-Man.
0: Fire! Dixon Bell and Mick and Bell. Hello. Here, people. Spider-Man, request for you.

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4: Yeah, that was this is Water Band from Amara and the APY lane. And we got one final act to close that the Bush Band's Bash for 2026, and the closing this year event is Mo Lura. Yirkala, and something like that. Yeah, sorry if I pronounced that right. And in Northeast Arnhem Land.
3: Yeah.
4: Yeah. And led by, internationally acclaimed Yirki player Larry Kuruwari and Maura share Yulmu songlines and healing tradition through a powerful blend of traditional song, Yirki reggae dub, and contemporary sounds.
3: That should be a good last one, eh?
4: Yeah, so I've been told they're going to be closing up the show.
3: Yeah. Just for all our listeners out there, we'll be finishing about 9:30, but at TikTok, viewers can, we'll be still streaming it after when we say goodbye, but just for now, but it should be a good one, eh?
4: Yeah, this will be a good one. So, yeah, while you're all, for those who's out there tuning in on us with our, 100.5 Karma Radio, I hope you all enjoyed us, tuning in for this evening.
3: Yeah. Look at that last band. Look, getting ready now, but they're gonna do, must be dance. Look,
4: yeah, they're gonna do some traditional dancing there, and we won't have time to do it like it.
3: But this should be a good one. It's been a really good deadly turnout today at the Bush Bass Band here in Alice Springs in Telegraph Station for 2026, and it's good, like you're saying. Earlier part during the week, a couple of your Karma crew can go out to that Bush Band Camp Bay business camp.
4: Yeah, it was pretty good to go rock up there and see them all out there. And which I actually thought they were around town, staying in a hotel. But, it's a pretty good spot for all the bands to be out there.
3: Yeah.
4: And, get themselves all sorted and away from town where it's peace and quiet.
3: Yeah. Like we had a couple of visitors saying that they did little workshops and all that. Learn how to earn money off their music and all that. Pick up different little techniques about being in the music business,
4: Yeah. And, it takes you everywhere, too. Once you, get the start of doing stuff like this, and if it's your dream, go chase it,
3: That's
4: not
3: right,
4: too late. It's never too late.
3: And I like how the showcase all of our indigenous musicians and talent, and even for like we had that Cassandra on early part, she's young and she's upcoming, and she has to, like she said, this will help her boost her little career into the music industry and all that,
4: And that'll be the same with Maggie as well.
3: Yeah.
4: I think it's the first time.
3: She was awesome.
4: Yeah, she was, Man. Yeah.
3: Oh, look, we got Shiloh talking on the show, MC today. Shout out to Shiloh.
4: Awesome job.
3: But I come later this afternoon, but apparently I was real deadly all day, eh? You had a good, what time you must come, but we had Brennan, Orlando. It was all up, James was all here early part in the morning,
4: eh? All this morning.
3: Set it up here for Karma Crew.
4: Yes.
3: But what a deadly awesome atmosphere this is. Ooh, we're getting close. Just let your mobile know that we'll have to cut off soon, about 9:30, but you can keep watching us on karma.radio on TikTok Live. We'll keep that going for a while, but what an awesome evening. You want to jump on and say something, Orlando? You say, tell a story?
4: Say something. You want a story?
3: Bedtime
4: story?
3: Look here, look here, look here. Orlando!
4: This guy, Lendo, tell him what's happening there.
1: Nothing much, you know. We just had all the Danger Bands. We had Desert Water Band, you know, mixed with El Karimaru in there too, which was Danger. They have some Danger tunes, you know. You can hear them songs on TikTok too, where they do with their little phone style, sticking out their tongue, you know.
4: Yeah.
1: But yeah, today was a blast. I liked it.
4: Oh, today was, man.
1: Even though it was smaller than last year, it was still Danger.
4: That was, eh?
5: Good atmosphere.
4: It is.
1: Yeah, good atmosphere.
4: And, you know, it's just all that energy out there, too. You know, because you got the crowd there, and obviously, you know, them up on stage, pumping the whole crowd up. Oh, it's like, obviously, it's like a football playing feel out there.
1: Yeah, it is. Everybody getting around now and starting to go on the front there a lot.
4: Yeah, there is.
1: And all the bands there watching the band live right now at the TV straight across us, in front of us, I mean, they all sitting around. Yeah.
4: Oh, man.
1: I was telling them to dance there. I was thinking, what kind of...
4: For those who's out there tuning in, yeah, like what Mahani Roberts said, you know, still, like, TikTok Live will be still on, and because of this, we got this last band coming up, and we'll be closing up soon, and then, you know, get ready for tomorrow, another live again, like every day as usual.
3: And Jake, and a shout out to everyone listening, joining us across from the Tiba, NG, Nara, Pakam, and PY Networks. Hope everyone's been enjoying the, just the atmosphere today, eh? And enjoying the music that we're playing on the radio and TikTok Live. And which band you like so far today? You've been here since the beginning?
1: I think I like what is called Whitewater.
3: Oh, yeah, that was good, my name.
1: Yeah.
3: I reckon that Maggie, she was good. Oh, and
1: oh yeah, Maggie, she had a good voice.
3: Yeah, right. Yeah. And her music a little bit different again. Different. It's like a little techno, like good R&B sort of vibe, her music was.
1: But her voice is really nice.
3: Yeah, not like when she was saying, when I sing out Blue, you might sing out Sky. I was at the back here going, Sky, every time she sang that Blue Sky, that song.
1: That's one of her, what is called?
4: Is that like one of her news or letters?
1: No, like famous songs.
3: Oh, is it?
1: So there's some.
4: Maybe I've never heard it before, but, well, I've heard it now, so I feel like that's something new for me.
1: You can see it on TikTok and Instagram.
3: Yeah.
4: I'm gonna look her up. Yeah, so that was Maggie. Everyone's at the student end that might have heard of her. Yeah, look her up.
3: But good exposure, eh? You know, for all our indigenous musicians. Jake, you'll have to come next year and join in, look.
4: Yeah, man. I've been thinking about it, eh? I'm like, oh, just
1: don't
4: go for it, eh?
1: Don't think about it. Just do it.
3: And then might be next year you can MC next year, Lendo.
4: Yeah, Lendo, you might as well jump on with me too, eh?
1: If I MC it, I'll make it really alive and up.
3: Yeah. But shout out to Shiloh, look, MC, look, she's walking around there, getting ready for the last act of this evening at the Bush Bands Bash here in, where are we, Lendo?
1: At Mbantua, and shout out to Joey too, he was the, what is called, second MC for today, which was Danger.
3: Yeah. Or something's happening. Anything happening up there yet?
4: Yeah, I think we got that, what's that band called, Maura? Maura?
3: Yeah, that's the last one for this evening,
4: yeah,
3: eh?
4: They're the ones going to be closing the stage up.
1: Where are they from?
4: They are from Yirrkala.
3: Yeah, in the paper they look.
4: Yeah, up in Northeast Arnhem Land.
3: Yeah.
1: Oh, Arnhem Land got all the good singers, eh?
4: Yeah.
3: They've got good music too, eh?
1: Yeah. Famous one is Sting, eh? Soul Band.
3: Oh, yeah. I'll be right when I go to work tomorrow to play all these mobs music again for tomorrow. To shout out to the Bush Bands Bash here, look, in Mbantwa and the Telegraph Station. And look, all the lights on the trees here. It looks real deadly, eh?
1: I'm feeling a bit tired, man.
3: You had a long day, Orlando.
1: Yeah, it was a long day.
4: Oh.
3: But we're getting there. One more performance this evening.
4: And we're done.
3: Yeah, but we'll be leaving you guys about 9:30, but maybe you can still be on TikTok with Karma.radio. We've got the TikTok machine there set up for all your TikTokers out there if you want to keep watching the last band. But sorry from us guys, we'll be packing up soon. But I really enjoyed this evening too,
4: hey? Really good.
3: And I'm really liking the setup how it is. So, because this is my first Bush Bands Bash, I'm here in Alice Springs. I've never come. But now I know you've got to come all the time now.
4: Yeah, man.
3: It's perfection.
1: I think about seven.
4: Where the Karma Crew goes, we've got to get out there. Nah, man, that's really good.
1: About $7 for a ticket, I think so.
3: But it's all right. Yeah. It's worth it, you know. It's worth it, ain't it?
4: It's worth it. Last time they used to do like two days event for this day, like back in, like, I don't know, some in the middle of maybe like 2015 or 16.
3: Yeah, it was that big, sort of.
4: Yeah, it was wow. Like back then, even like in the early 2000 and that. I feel like that must have went on for like 3 days.
1: Yeah, it was really packed, long time. Like, yeah. They used to have all the mad bands in the
4: state. I think it was like two days event or 3 days event, because I'm assuming it's like back in like in the mid 2000, like 2005 or 4,
1: I think,
4: or whatever.
1: I think it was started by Sammy Butcher.
3: Yeah. Oh yes,
1: he proposed it.
4: Yeah,
1: like he told them, you know, we should have a band in like Bush Band Bash here.
3: Yeah, right.
1: So and that's how we had.
3: And it's just growing, eh?
1: Yeah.
4: Oh man, that's mad. They bring that up for like a band like this for a Bush Bash band, and with that name, man, that's, you know, cause every band is there just bashing away on the stage. Rocking it, you know.
3: But it's good how you look. You got family from community come all the way for this,
4: yeah.
3: And you got the locals in town. You look, it's really deadly to see this town come together for an event like this. I reckon I'll be coming again next year. Karma got to keep bringing me back here to the Bush Bands Bash.
4: Karma's going to bring me back here too.
1: Yeah.
3: We're just lining up now. Just lining up for one more performance. But proper deadly. And it's good how you have, what did you call them, buses when they shuttle you, eh?
4: Them shuttle bus.
3: Yeah, for save room for car and anything, and you know, you park long way. Where the car park was at, near the speedways?
4: Yeah, I'm pretty sure right there.
3: Yeah, I wouldn't catch that little bus. I got stuck there, and then I would hop on that shuttle bus.
4: Right.
3: Yeah, everyone, look, getting ready. Last bit, we got our own Vish over there talking around there.
1: Yeah.
3: Getting all the content and everything for Karma Radio.
1: Doing lots of B-rolls.
3: Yeah.
4: For the radio.
3: Mm-hmm.
1: For the radio, yeah. 100.5, 8K FM.
3: Yeah. Just waiting. But you can still tune in to Karma.radio on TikTok Live. And we're just sitting at the back here. Look, the little Karma crew. We got James, Leno, me, Jake, Brennan, and Caleb. Them two giggling on the fan. They must be watching TikTok there now, TikTok Live.
4: Not there on what the Instagram.
3: No, they're watching TikTok Live. Karma Dot Radio. Deadly evening, look.
1: I think next year we've got lots of... Was festival coming up next year?
3: Again?
1: Yeah, again. We're going to be Wish Band Bash again.
3: Oh yeah.
1: But I think there's going to be more festivals.
3: Yeah, that's good, eh? Yeah,
4: this time it's got to be me and Lando in it now. Nah. Yeah. Oh, no, we should, eh, Lando?
3: Yeah, right.
1: Just ask me if you want me to sing.
4: Yeah.
3: They can be your backup dancer.
4: Yeah.
3: We'll break it down.
4: We'll do Rockabye by Wiggles.
3: Wah, wah, wah.
4: That's our cover. Baby,
3: that deadly atmosphere. Atmosphere out here this evening at Telegraph Station for the Bush Bash Bands.
4: Yeah.
3: Bush Bands Bash, sorry.
1: Yeah, Bush Band Bash.
3: Yeah. Yeah,
1: I like it.
3: And I like the shirts. Where do you get the shirts from?
1: They got different type of shirts, but the shirt stall is right next to ICTV.
3: Before you walk in, but that's where you can buy a shirt?
1: Yeah.
3: Oh,
1: so
3: yeah.
1: You'll see the ICTV stall, and then you'll see that merch stall.
3: Yeah.
1: Right next to TV.
3: I like this year's T-shirt pattern, eh?
1: Yeah, that's like a lot of good people in. That's like Cassie Williams, yeah, Jason Lee Scott, Desert Water Band. What's the other one?
3: Nah, too deadly. Hope you've enjoyed yourself this evening, Jake.
4: Yeah,
3: Lendo.
4: I have.
1: But are you gonna be wrapping it up soon, eh?
3: Yeah, we're on the last performance for this evening, but
1: yeah, you can catch us on thing, you know, Calm Radio. Karma.radio at TikTok Live.
3: Yeah, because
4: Karma.radio TikTok Live.
3: All our listeners out there, we'll have to pack up ourselves. Karma Radio. We'll be finishing our live broadcast about 9:30. But anyway, if you want to still keep watching that last performance, we got that TikTok camera there going.
4: Yeah, just jump straight in there, and you know, just look at the time. By the time we're off, then.
3: Hey.
4: Just jump into TikTok there, like, and then watch the live. And not only that, ICTV's doing live as well.
3: But they get there,
4: yeah. NT Music, they're doing live as well. But yeah, feel free to jump in on TikTok with the camera.
3: It's really deadly. Look, watching everyone dance there, eh? In the crowd there.
1: Yeah, that's right.
4: So what's his last song, Orlando? What do you reckon? You're going to get up on the stage and dance for the...
1: I'm trying to get up on the stage.
4: You love dancing?
3: I think we've got a bit of performances too. They're going to get up and dance, eh?
1: Yeah.
3: I think a couple of them old men, they're moving around.
1: It's similar to, I think, Karangali Band. You know Karangali Band?
4: Karangali,
1: Red Flag Dancers, you know?
4: Oh, yeah.
1: And Yulila Band?
3: Yeah.
1: Duma will be the same way like that, but different.
3: Wow.
1: Yeah, I think so.
4: But what they call that, Bunguru.
3: I'll turn my phone on now. Look, TikTok.
1: Oh, I forgot.
3: Now everyone's winding down now. All the bands have just like enjoyed their days. Some moving around, packing up their guitar, move along. Then MB Reggae Mob, they've been pack up early part, they moved along.
4: Yeah, they've gone back home, have a sleep.
3: Mm-hmm.
4: Keep their voice at rest.
3: It's good exposure. Don't be yawning. Elena, you gotta get up. Move to the last one. One more band.
1: Make sure to party hard, you know, because this is the last band. And we gotta end off Bush Band Bash 2026 with a high note.
3: Yeah.
1: You know?
3: So there's a bit of movement around there near the stage.
1: If you're tuning in,
4: Shiloh's just getting ready to MC up Shiloh? On the stage.
3: Yeah, shout out to Shiloh. Look at that.
1: Shiloh.
3: Too early for MCing.
1: I think this is her first time MCing Bush Band Bash.
3: Oh, true.
1: Yeah, I think
3: well,
1: so.
3: Well, she's been doing a real deadly job today, eh?
4: Yeah. She has.
1: Man, I wouldn't mind doing it next year.
3: Yeah, how are you gonna get, they might ask you to MC, you can contact them or you contact them?
1: Contact them.
3: Hey, you come jump on the radio for a few minutes?
1: Yeah, jump on the radio.
3: Ma, look here. Come here, look where. Hi. Pen.
4: Oh, yeah. Here, look. Oh, there.
3: Yeah. Ma, here, look. Here, look. Glenda, come talk. Ma. Sit down, talk now. There you go.
1: I'll sit down now. Yo, we got a special guest here. He did a performance up on the stage today at Bush Band Bash 2026. Would you like to introduce yourself?
6: Oh, yeah. My name is Dwayne Foster. And, yeah, we just had a gig not long ago.
1: What band?
6: Desert Water Band.
1: Ooh.
4: Yeah, you might really rock the day today.
1: Made it.
4: It was one of the songs that you know I used to hear on the phone all the time, but I wasn't too sure of the words, but it was Yimop. What do you call it? Was that third or that second? Wow, that third song.
1: I'd say
4: before?
1: A third song. I already see it like TikTok like this, yeah.
4: Yeah.
1: Sticking at the tongue.
6: Yeah, they all gone.
4: But yeah, after Yimop's songs are, you know, Yimop already out there, like, you know, everyone's been listening to you, just pumping it out. Like one of my brothers over pump up one of your songs, and then, you know, it's just on repeat. And then hearing Yimop perform, I'm like, hey, this time up now, because my brother lets it, you know, play this on repeat. I'm like, change it, nah, leave it. I love the song, and, you know, it just got in my head, and I couldn't get it off. And so I'm like, nah, well, I guess I listen to Yimop now. After listening to one song. Yeah. But it was really good.
6: Yeah.
4: Really good.
1: And can you tell us some of the songs he performed?
6: Yeah, the first song we sang is Congo Toxic.
1: Congo Toxic, yeah, I know that one.
6: Not Alone.
1: That song.
6: Not Alone. Kunga Yanjiguru Nanani. Kunga Pichinjara. And also Nyundubana Lap Kanyani. So, five songs tonight.
1: And you got both of them fellas there to come up on stage with you to perform.
6: Yeah, we had them two guys. Best friend from Ross River. We just met and we communicated, talked a lot, made a good friend. Not just friend, but family through music.
1: And also
6: we introduced the two Iraqi players. That's Kevin Durke and... Yeah, other brother, Mr. Kuruwari.
1: Yeah. Wow, man.
6: Vernon Guruiri. Yeah.
1: That's why it's good to make connections when you're out there, you know?
6: Yeah.
1: When you're there with the mother bands and you get to talk with them and make more connection and get that collaboration with them, you know?
6: Yeah.
1: To make more danger beats with your danger. So that's nice looking at that.
6: We made a one collaboration with Tipper 44 and Fido. Yeah. And other fella, the three guys. Thurman.
1: Yeah.
6: Yeah. So. What? Yeah.
1: And what do you reckon? You got any last word to say to the audience out there?
6: All right. This is us, the Desert Water Band, just performed 2026, first time with this band name, and yeah, we liked it, enjoy it, and bye-bye.
1: Everybody, Kalamata, Mardaj, and let's throw it to the stage, and shout out to Desert Water Band.
3: To all our listeners out there, that we want to say thank you for listening to Camarada this morning and right up this afternoon. But we'll have to leave you around about 9:30. But yep. You can still watch us on TikTok Live at Karma.radio. Let's go, let's go, let's go, let's go, let's go. Oh.

0: And he really, what's very strong is he embodies his stature.
1: Yeah.
0: And so as soon as we see the man, and that man, General de Gaulle, was very famous to be very tall, and he was very, very much a force of nature. And so he really embodies this. And then once you believe that, you don't question it ever again. There's also a few other very interesting characters in the film. In particular, one very young man called Fernand Bonnier de la Chapelle, who will become a very important personification of the resistance, but actually history completely forgot about him.
1: Oh, yeah.
0: And through their research, the director and the co-writer found his story and just decided to basically thread his story through the first episode of that two-time film. And he's really beautifully played by Florian Le Sueur, who is a newcomer in France. And of course, he's got that angel face that's going to represent the birth of the resistance in France. So it kind of works really well in a poetic way. But also there's a couple of familiar faces. Well, we've got Simon Russell Beale, who plays Winston Churchill.
1: Oh, cool.
0: And the same, does a great job. He kind of, he's got the shape of the man, and that's all we need to believe in it. And two big stars in France, Benoît Magimel and Mathieu Kassovitz, who played two high-marked military on both sides of the fence. Probably read your history books a bit before. I got a bit lost, especially in that part of the war, which is more centered on how de Gaulle had to go through Africa to try to reach Europe through the south.
1: Yeah.
0: And not yet, well, not yet. That's probably going to be the second part where we're going to talk about the Normandy D-Day and all of that organization. This one is the first one centered on the Battle of Bir Hakeim. It's quite intense. It feels at some point a bit unfair that it's only, you know, the poor

0: little soldiers who didn't ask for anything that are going to be killed, and none of the generals are actually just, you know, risking their lives. So sometimes it's just like, oh, is that really what war is about? But it
1: is.
0: But that's epic. That's beautiful. Try to watch it on the big screen because, yeah, there's the big battle moments that make the film the epic it needs to be.
1: Okay, that sounds really, really fascinating. How many stars for De Gaulle Resistance?
0: I'll give it 4 stars because I think, yeah, it's quite entertaining. I actually learned a few things. And even though it's a bit more than 2.5 hours, I wasn't bored for 1 minute. And this is all we have time for in this week's episode of CinemaScape. Today, Ben Trent-Brown gave The Chronology of Water 4 out of 5. And I, Laurent Clerc, gave Insidious Out of the Further 3 out of 5. And De Gaulle Resistance 4 out of 5. The CinemaScape team acknowledges the Gadigal people on whose land we meet and the traditional custodians of country throughout Australia and their connections to land, sea and community. Thanks to my co-presenter Ben Trent-Brown and to Eastside FM, where we record the show every week. CinemaScape is broadcast across Australia via the Community Radio Network. You've been listening to CinemaScape, and until next time, enjoy your movies.

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1: Continental Drift, music of the world with Gary Havrillay.
2: Hello, well, on Continental Drift this week, quite a few releases that have been wriggling around in the pile on my desk, and they will include quite a few tracks with connections to Indonesia. So we're going there soon, but I'm going to start in Africa to hear from Dudu Nganga. He's originally from Kinshasa and now lives in Spain, where he studied fine arts. And he refined his aim to bring the African and Congolese culture and vision closer to the Western world. He declares that music is medicine for your soul. Dudu Nganga mixes lyrics in Lingala, Congo's main language, along with French, with African and Afro-Latin rhythms, Afrobeat, and some jazz nuances. The piano is an interesting touch. The title of his album, Tokororo, refers to a magnificent bird which is endemic to Cuba that doesn't survive in captivity and is therefore a symbol of freedom.

from Saint Etienne in France. Dub Inc. have now released their 9th album called Atlas. We're listening here to the dub version by Guido Cravero. And before that, we heard the song itself, which opens the album. Dub Inc. have 2 lead vocalists, Bouchecour and Comlan, who reflect on being born French but retaining strong links to their cultural backgrounds. And before that, we heard from Dudu Nganga from Kinshasa, now living in Spain. His album's called Tokororo, and we heard the tune Oiseau, or Bird. Well, now on Continental Drift, we're going to head in the direction of Indonesia. And to come, I have some gamelan-style music, and including synthesized gamelan music, obviously inspiration to some fantastic electronic composers. Wendy Carlos is one of them. Paul Schützer is another. First, here is Yara Irama, who are a Melbourne-based Dangdut group, and they bring together Australian and Indonesian musicians. And their first original song is called Touch On, the phrase people use to validate their travel card in Melbourne. This is Yara Irama.

That's a piece called Bapang Slesia, and it's from a multicultural fusion between the Balinese gamelan group, Gamelan Dan Ander, based in Melbourne, and the contemporary jazz ensemble, Firetail. Their album's called Angal Young, and the first half of it is studio recording, that's what we heard from, and the second half is part of a concert recorded at the Salon at the Melbourne Recital Centre. Gamelan Dan Ander and Firetail. And before that, also from Melbourne, the group Yara Irama with their single Touch On. You're listening to Continental Drift. It's Gary Havrillay with you, music from all over the world. And our focus is currently on the gamelan. And this is music from Canada, from Bill Brennan, who's a pianist and percussionist. And Andy McNeil is a composer and multi-instrumentalist. Of course, they play gamelan instruments on this album called Dreaming in Gamelan. We're going to hear two shortish pieces from this album. Firstly, the title tune, and then one called Journey Ahead, with Hugh Marsh on the electric violin. Bill Brennan and Andy McNeil.

two pieces there, Dreaming in Gamelan, and lastly their Journey Ahead with Hugh Marsh on electric violin from a 2025 album by Bill Brennan and Andy McNeil called Dreaming in Gamelan. That's music made in Canada. We're going to hear now from a group called Nusantara Beat, who are based in the Netherlands. Nusantara means all the islands that make up Indonesia. It's an old word from when the kings wanted to unite the whole archipelago, and today it still means unity, many cultures coming together as one. The group's vocalist is Megan de Klerk, and this is Kalang Kang from Nusantara Beat.

0: Gamelan Salukat is an Indonesian ensemble of musicians primarily from Indonesia who branched out in 2007 to embrace some new composition. And for this album called Ashira, they invited Danish composer Jan Cartwright and recorded that album in Bali. We heard the piece Kampana Vibration Trembling, which uses multiple tuning systems in the one ensemble. And before that, the tune Kalangkang from the debut album by Nusantara Beat, as I mentioned, an Indonesian group based in the Netherlands.
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0: Continuing this feature on reinventing archival recordings, now we're going to hear from a Finnish folk duo called Pauanne, and it includes violinist Kuka Leto and keyboard player Tero Penninen, and they focus on Finnish and Karelian archival recordings. They describe their style as underground folk, making music with the voices of singers who have long since passed away. I do think it's great to see a lot of new exploration with these really old recordings, and it's so much easier now with digital desktop software that can clean up, integrate, and synchronize them into modern studio production. So here's Pauanne. Their album in English is called Even Love Should Have Its Limits, and this piece is called My Dear, Don't Go on Thin Ice.

from Finland. That's the duo called Pauanne, P-A-U-A-N-N-E. And their album in English is called Even Love Should Have Its Limits. Joku raja rakkaudessakin. Still in Finland, we're going to hear now from the folk violinist Emilia Lajunen, working on reviving recordings of fiddlers from the archives with the help of electronics wizard Eero Grundström, mostly here for stage projects. And what may not be evident is just how much electronic manipulation is going on in this piece you're about to hear, but it's a mighty sound and it goes way beyond the original wispy recording. This album is called, in English, Legacy of the Dead and Deep in the Dregs, and those two title songs are by legendary Finnish fiddlers who have long since passed away. And this is one of those songs.

0: That's the work of Finnish folk violinist Emilia Leinonen working with Eero Grundström from their album Legacy of the Dead Deep in the Dregs, Vainan Perua Satavuotnen Saka.
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0: From Hungary, Károly Cserepes is a master of reinventing archival recordings. He got a lot of his raw material from a collection of Transylvanian folk music from researcher Zoltán Kalos. He often

There's Coralie Cherepesh and his masterful work reinventing archival recordings on his album called Pink Shades of Love from 2023. It's as if all this music was sent out as radio waves, got mashed up out in the cosmos and fell back to earth in his hands. And that's Continental Drift for this week. I hope you have enjoyed what you've heard today. And if you want to hear more, you can chase up the two-hour edition of this program via the 3BR website, 3BRFM.org.au. And I hope you can join me again for another worldwide excursion in music on Continental Drift at the same time next week.

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0: Hello, I'm Maggie Morgan, and welcome to my program, Meet Me at the Movies, a place to rediscover the films that shaped our memories and made us fall in love with cinema. Well, today we're looking back to the fabulous 1980s, when dance moved from the disco floor into the streets and onto the big screen.
1: I don't know about you, but I feel like dancing.
0: It became a language of identity, freedom, and rebellion, setting the stage for the dance and fashion explosion of the 1980s. This new fitness and street dance craze made movement part of everyday youth culture. And who can forget those leg warmers, leotards, sweatshirts, headbands and sneakers that were no longer confined to rehearsals? Oh yeah, dancewear became fashion, reflecting a decade obsessed with energy, individuality and self-expression. And dance became more than just a way to move. It became a celebration of freedom, identity, and simply letting go. And few songs capture that feeling quite like Whitney Houston's infectious 1987 hit, I Wanna Dance With Somebody.

This explosion of dance culture was perfectly captured in the 1980 film Fame, one of the great movies about young people discovering who they are through the performing arts. Directed by Alan Parker, the film follows a group of students at New York's High School of Performing Arts as they navigate the demanding worlds of acting, music and dance. Rather than portraying success as easy or glamorous, Fame reveals the commitment, insecurity, competition and sacrifice required to pursue a career in the performing arts arena. For these students, movement became a powerful way to express emotions they couldn't always put into words. At its heart is the message that talent alone is not enough. Dreams require hard work, discipline, practice, and perseverance, and the courage to discover whether those dreams can survive the realities of life. And isn't that a lesson that still resonates today? Nearly 30 years later, Fame was brought back to the screen in a 2009 remake. The new film introduced the story to a new generation, again following students at the High School of Performing Arts as they pursued careers in music, dance, and acting. And while the remake had a more contemporary look and sound, the original remains particularly memorable for the rawness of its characters and its sense that these young people were discovering themselves through their art. From Fame, here is that international hit song performed by Irene Cara.

But the 1980s dance craze wasn't confined to the school halls of fame. Dance was becoming a powerful force in popular culture, and in 1983, Adrian Lin's Flashdance took that energy to a whole new level. The film introduced us to Alex Owens, played by Jennifer Beals, a young woman who worked as a welder by day while dreaming of becoming a professional dancer. Her story captured the determination of someone refusing to let her circumstances define her future. Dance became her escape, her ambition, and ultimately her way of expressing who she truly was. Flashdance also had an enormous influence on fashion. By the mid-1980s, dancewear had become highly stylized and hugely influential. Jennifer Beals' off-the-shoulder sweatshirts, oversized tops and bare shoulders became iconic. The film helped take dancewear out of the studio and into the streets, paving the way for what we might now call leisurewear. This is Michael Cimbello's song, Maniac, which became almost as famous as the film.

0: Oh yeah, that was always a great song to grab your friends and get them up there on the dance floor. It was lots of fun. Now, imagine living in a town where dancing is illegal. Well, that's the extraordinary premise of the 1984 film Footloose, directed by Herbert Ross and starring 24-year-old Kevin Bacon as Ren McCormick, a teenager who moves from Chicago to the small conservative town of Beaumont, where rock music and dancing have been banned. At first, Ren sees the rules as ridiculous, but he soon discovers that the ban is rooted in grief. Years earlier, the town's minister lost his son in a car accident after a night involving alcohol and dancing. His fear and sorrow shaped the community's strict rules. However, Ren refuses to simply accept them. His battle becomes a clash between generations, adults trying to protect their children and teenagers demanding the freedom to make their own choices. And that same battle still exists today. The issues may be different. Social media, smartphones, online friendships, artificial intelligence, and a world that can feel constantly connected. But the argument remains remarkably familiar. And of course, Footloose is a film about dance, and the famous warehouse sequence where Ren dances alone remains one of the film's defining moments. With no audience and nothing to prove, he throws himself into the movement, releasing his anger, frustration, and desire for freedom. And Kevin Bacon did perform some of the dance routine scenes, but used multiple body doubles for those trickier movements. For the movie Footloose, the fabulous late and great Bonnie Tyler recorded Holding Out for a Hero. Its huge vocals, pounding rhythm, and dramatic lyrics perfectly capture the movie's sense of rebellion and teenage urgency.
1: How was working on that soundtrack to that iconic song and movie?
2: Well, it was incredible because they took me to, I think it was Paramount Studios, you know, the film studios, to play some of the rushes of the film, which was Kevin Bacon doing that chicken run, you know, with the tractors. And it was such an exciting part of the film, you know. So it really helped me for the enthusiasm and the power that I had to put behind this vocal. And it's an amazing track. And I never get tired of singing these old clips, you know.

Cyndi Lauper was far from thrilled when her 1983 hit Girls Just Wanna Have Fun inspired a movie. She later criticised the film, saying it had taken her style but had little to do with her. Yet the 1985 film Girls Just Wanna Have Fun perfectly captured the excitement of being young in the 1980s. Before TikTok, YouTube and social media, teenagers dreamed of appearing on television, and the film turned that dream into a colourful celebration of dance, friendship and independence. Starring Sarah Jessica Parker and Helen Hunt, the film follows Janie and Lynn, two teenagers who become friends through their shared passion for dancing. When a popular television dance show announces auditions for two new dancers, Janie sees her chance to follow her dream. Encouraged by Lynn, Janie takes the risk and auditions, becoming a finalist and being paired with Jeff, played by Lee Montgomery, a motorcycle-riding rebel who initially seems an unlikely partner. As they rehearse, their differences give way to friendship, romance, and ultimately a winning dance partnership. Arriving at the height of the 1980s dance craze, the film captures the era perfectly, from its bright costumes and teased hair to its infectious pop soundtrack and energetic choreography. And of course, its title echoed Cyndi Lauper's enormous 1983 hit, Girls Just Wanna Have Fun, which had already become an anthem for youthful independence and the simple joy of letting loose.

0: And you've been listening to Maggie Morgan from Meet Me at the Movies. And I hope you're enjoying the stories and all the songs around the dance movies of the 1980s. Few films have captured the magic of dance quite like Dirty Dancing. Set during the summer of 1963, the film follows Frances Baby Houseman, played by Jennifer Grey, who is spending the holidays with her family at a resort in the Catskills. Her sheltered world changes when she meets Johnny Castle, played by the fabulous Patrick Swayze, a talented dance instructor whose life is worlds apart from hers. Baby becomes fascinated by the secret world of dancing that exists away from the resort's respectable guests. When Johnny's regular dance partner is unable to perform, Baby unexpectedly steps in. As she learns the routines, she also begins to find her confidence, independence, and voice. And then, of course, there is that dance lift, the climactic dance, with Baby and Johnny performing in front of the entire resort. It has become one of cinema's most iconic romantic moments. And what makes it even more remarkable is that Jennifer Grey had never actually performed the lift before filming that scene. Grey revealed that she never rehearsed it, saying the moment we see it in the film was the first time she had attempted it. She was too frightened to practice the lift, which perhaps makes the look of sheer exhilaration on Baby's face during that final dance even more genuine. Grey also added that she didn't know how all these people who reenact it have the guts to throw themselves into the arms of anyone other than Patrick Swayze. Dirty Dancing was never just about learning the steps. It was about Baby finding the courage to step out of the corner, trust herself, and become her own person. And that saying, nobody puts Baby in the corner, well, Patrick Swayze originally was not a fan of those words.
1: I hated that line. Nobody puts Baby in a corner. And it was only because I didn't understand what was behind it.
2: I was thinking it's time for Patrick Swayze as Johnny Castle to come back into this room and do his big dance number.
1: And it was only when I found what was behind that line that it wasn't about getting ready to do the big dance number of the movie with the girl that you were never going to be able to have because she was always going to be out of your league. It was about coming back to serve. You know, there's an Eastern adage that says only when one learns to serve can one truly be master. And it was when I started this kind of thought and looking beneath the surface was when that line worked for me. To where when I went up and said that to her, I truly believed it. But up until that point and up until I found that background and that passion as an actor, I hated that line. I was going to do anything in my power to get it cut.

0: And of course, that was I've Had the Time of My Life with Bill Medley and Jennifer Warnes. And then we arrive in Australia with Baz Luhrmann's extraordinary film Strictly Ballroom, technically just beyond the 1980s, but very much carrying the spirit of the era. The film transformed competitive ballroom dancing into a joyous, colourful celebration of rebellion, individuality and self-expression. Released in 1992, the film stars Paul Mercurio as Scott Hastings, a talented dancer frustrated by the rigid rules of competition. When Scott decides to dance his own steps, he risks his career and loses his dance partner. Enter Fran, played by Tara Morris, a shy beginner who shares his dream of breaking free. Together, they create a daring new routine. But you know, the film almost didn't make it to the cinemas. During an early test screening for prospective cinema chains, as the film neared completion, an executive from a major chain walked out before the movie was even finished. They bluntly told director Baz Luhrmann, "You're ruined, you'll never work again." Leaving, as you would imagine, a devastated Baz Luhrmann. Then came the first screening. It was a midnight session in 1992 at the Cannes Festival. The movie stunned attendees, earning a massive 15-minute standing ovation and had them dancing in the aisles. The film went on to gross roughly $80 million worldwide against its tiny $3 million budget, becoming one of the highest-grossing Australian films ever. Yeah, good on you, Baz. Here's that iconic song by John Paul Young, Love Is In The Air.
1: Love

0: And that was the Bee Gees with Stayin' Alive from the 1983 film Stayin' Alive with John Travolta. When the lights go down and the final song plays, perhaps what remains isn't the choreography, but the feeling, that irresistible moment when the music takes over, your feet begin to move, and for a little while, anything feels possible. Well, that's all for me today. I'm Maggie Morgan, and you've been listening to Meet Me at the Movies. This program was produced in the studios of 2RRR Sydney and is being heard across Australia on the Community Radio Network. So until we meet at the movies next time, be kind to one another.
1: Buddy, can you believe it's been 40 years?
2: No, I only feel about 40, you know.
1: We look at
2: 40 years! I know.
1: 40 years since Total Eclipse of My Heart.
2: Yeah.
1: Do you ever get nervous still when you perform it?
2: No.
1: No. Do you ever get bored performing the same?
2: No, I never get bored of singing it. I do it in all my shows, you know, and I look forward to it when it comes up in the set, you know. And, of course, all the punters, you know, they love it, don't they, you know?
3: Yeah, the energy when you start singing it from the audience must be extraordinary.
2: Oh, it is, yeah, and, like, holding up for a hero, you know. They just love the old songs, you know.
1: They love it. Well, it's so iconic, absolutely iconic. And it's been a massive, massive hit online as well.
2: Oh, God, yes. Nearly a billion, almost a billion on YouTube, people watching it.
3: A billion?
2: Know. Yeah, yeah.
3: It's extraordinary.
2: I've already had the gold disc from YouTube, you know.
3: Wow.
2: And but it's coming up to a billion now.
3: Yeah. Can you remember the first time you sang it?
2: Yeah, I mean, I was shocked. Because I wanted to work with Jim Steinman, you know. I wanted to work with...
3: So Jim Steinman's the writer?
2: Yes. Yeah, he wrote the songs and he wrote everything for Meatloaf, you know. And I always wanted to work with him, you know. And, of course, when I signed my new contract with CBS all them years ago, they said, well, who would you like to work with? And I said, you know, I want to work with whoever writes and produces Meatloaf. They just thought I was crazy, you know. And I said, no, I know I can do that, you know. So eventually they said, oh, it's a long shot. You're never going to say yes. I said, well, ask him. Because, you know, you don't get if you don't ask, do you? So they did ask him, and I ended up doing two albums with him, you see.
3: How did you know when you sang it the first time? Did you go, oh, we got
2: something? Oh, my God. I was with my then manager, you know, and he was playing it by the piano, and Rory Dodd was singing the whole song for me to get to know what it is. Because Jim doesn't give you a demo to learn, you know. You've got to make it your own. And I just thought, well, Dave and I just looked at each other and it was like, wow, this song is amazing, but nobody's ever going to play it because it's like nearly 8 minutes long, you know. But I was wrong, but it became a massive hit, you know, all over the world. Yeah.

A nice easy start to the breeze this week from bassist Jonathan Schwartz and his group, comprising Barney McCall piano, Phil Slater trumpet, with Doug DeVries guitar, Hamish Stewart drums, and Fabian Evia percussion. Travelling Song, one of his own compositions. And it'll be the theme of the programme this week. We'll be travelling here, there and everywhere, by water, by air, by train, you name it. We're on our way. And thank you for being with us. We're coming from the studios of 4MBS Classic FM in Brisbane, along with MBS Lite Digital Radio, which has jazz 7 nights a week, by the way. mbslite.com.au, and you'll find your way to some great jazz every night of the week. As well as that, Silver Memories Nostalgia Radio in Brisbane. As we continue with that theme of travelling somewhere, we're doing a bit of Saturday Sailing with James Morrison and his group.

guitarist Guy Strozzolo, along with Matt McMahon playing piano, Andrew Gander drums and Hugh Fraser bass, and that's called Pacifica, taken from his Frangipani album, going back to 2003. Nice follow-on from a bit of Saturday Sailing out into the Pacific with James Morrison from Postcards from Down Under. As we continue with the water theme, this time with Andy Young's quartet from Hobart, Hugh and Waters.

Piano Uncle Quartet and Hugh and Waters taken from the album Walk On Up, going back to right about 2009. Andy Young, the guitarist leading the group, with Kelly Ottaway at piano and vibes, Sean Brady drums, and Hamish Stevenson double bass. Well, it might be a long way from the Huon to Manhattan, but according to Peter White, it's midnight in Manhattan.

British-born guitarist Peter White with Grover Washington Jr. featuring playing tenor sax on that piece called Midnight in Manhattan from the Perfect Moment album by Peter White, who for something like 25 years was the guitarist for Al Stewart in the UK. As we continue travelling around on the breeze this week, from Manhattan to Pittsburgh, this is Ahmad Jamal.

Pianist Ahmad Jamal with James Cannock playing bass and David Bowler drums, and a cast of thousands behind them as well, having a lot of fun in Pittsburgh. We've experienced midnight in Manhattan. We're heading back there, and now we find it Sunday in New York. This is Randy Johnston.

guitarist Randy Johnston disappearing into the ether, where it's Sunday in New York, and with him Joey DeFrancesco really getting stuck into the Hammond B3 organ and Mickey Roker drums. Recorded in 1995. As we stay in New York in our travelling breeze, we'll take a ride on the A-Train with Carl Evans leading the group playing synthesizers and Rumley Davis trumpet.

Now, The Breeze Taking a Ride on the A-Train, music by Billy Strayhorn and famous for Duke Ellington's orchestra. And that comes from the album Satin Doll, subtitled Smooth Jazz Plays Duke Ellington, which pretty well says it all. Well, we've done a fair bit of travelling this week on The Breeze, by train, by water, and now by air. Come fly with me. This is the chairman of the board, Frank Sinatra, on The Breeze.

0: pack a small bag.
1: And just make sure you can put it under your seat, otherwise you'll get charged extra for it. Come fly with me, travelling all over the place with Frank Sinatra and Billy May Orchestra, recorded in 1958. Wrapping up The Breeze this week on the Community Radio Network. Thank you so much for your company. Look forward to joining you next time. Enjoy the week ahead. I'm John Deegan. Ciao for now.

0: Hi, this is Anya, and you're listening to Radio Glory. Peace to the world.
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0: Welcome to the Bohemian Beat. We will journey beyond the horizon and find the artist living on the edge, going down into the murky waters of their very existence, where these brave souls have re-emerged with art that is challenging, original, and brutal.
1: You have tuned into the Bohemian Beat. I'm Riddy, with you for the next hour with poetry and music. Let's settle in with a track from Antenna. Come on, Spring.

0: That was Antenna with Come On Spring. Keeping the spring mood, let's check out the poem Very Early Spring by Kathleen Mansfield, a New Zealand writer and critic who lived between 1888 and 1923. She is considered to be an important author of the modernist movement. Her works are celebrated across the world and reflected the spirit of her time, capturing the changing dynamics and the shifting roles of women. Mansfield embraced experimentation and challenged traditional narrative structures, infusing her stories with a touch of modernism. She wove together themes of longing and alienation and the bittersweet beauty of life.
1: Very Early Spring by Kathryn Mansfield. The fields are snowbound no longer. There are little blue lakes and flags of tenderest green. The snow has been caught up into the sky, so many white clouds, and the blue of the sky is cold. Now the sun walks in the forest. He touches the boughs and stems with his golden fingers. They shiver and wake from slumber. Over the barren branches he shakes his yellow curls. Yet is the forest full of the sound of tears. A wind dances over the fields. Shrill and clear the sound of her waking laughter. Yet the little blue lakes tremble, and the flags of tenderest green bend and quiver.
0: Gisela Rowe reading Very Early Spring by Kathryn Mansfield. Thomas Carey, who lived between 1595 and 1640, was an English poet known for his elegant, witty verse, which earned him recognition as one of the prominent poets of the Caroline era. Carey's poetry reflected the cultural and political backdrop of his time. His works encompassed various themes, including love, beauty, nature, and the transient nature of life. Drawing inspiration from classical poetry and the metaphysical tradition, Carey crafted poems that were characterized by their refined language, imagery, and skillful use of poetic devices. The following poem by Thomas Carey is called The Spring.
2: The Spring by Thomas Carew. Now that the winter's gone, the earth has lost her snow-white robes, and now no more the frost candies the grass or casts an icy cream upon the silver lake or crystal stream. But the warm sun thaws the benumbed earth and makes it tender, gives a sacred birth to the dead swallow, wakes in hollow tree the drowsy cuckoo and the humble bee. Now do a choir of chirping minstrels bring in triumph to the world the youthful spring. The valleys, hills, and woods in rich array welcome the coming of the longed-for May. Now all things smile, only my love doth lower. Nor hath the scalding noonday sun the power to melt that marble ice, which still doth hold her heart congealed, and makes her pity cold. The ox, which lately did for shelter fly into the stall, doth now securely lie in open fields, and love no more is made by the fireside, but in the cooler shade Amyntas now doth with his Chloris sleep under a sycamore, and all things keep time with the season. Only she doth carry June in her eyes, in her heart January.

0: listening to the Bohemian Beat, broadcasting nationally across the Community Radio Network since 2007. We just heard Federico Mercosia with Spring Song, and before that, Richard Midgley reading the poem The Spring by English metaphysical poet Thomas Carey. The poem Spring Offensive by the English poet and soldier Wilfred Owen explores the experiences of soldiers before an impending battle during World War I. The poem begins with a serene scene where soldiers are resting near a ridge, enjoying the tranquility of nature. However, as they prepare to launch an offensive against the enemy, a sense of unease and foreboding creeps in. Spring Offensive by Wilfred Owen was published posthumously in the poetry collection Poems in 1920. Owen had been killed on November the 4th, 1918, at 25 years of age. The collection Poems has been described as perhaps the finest volume of anti-war poetry to emerge from the war.
1: Spring Offensive. Halted against the shade of a last hill, they fed and, lying easy, were at ease, and finding comfortable chests and knees, carelessly slept. But many there stood still, to face the stark, blank sky beyond the ridge, knowing their feet had come to the end of the world. Marvelling they stood, and watched the long grass swirled, by the May breeze murmurous with wasp and midge, for though the summer oozed into their veins like the injected drug for their bones' pains, sharp on their souls hung the imminent line of grass, fearfully flashed the sky's mysterious glass. Hour after hour they ponder the warm field, and the far valley behind, where the buttercups had blessed with gold their slow boots coming up, where even the little brambles would not yield, but clutched and clung to them like sorrowing hands, they breathed like trees unstirred, till like a cold gust thrilled the little word, at which each body and its soul would be girded, and tighten them for battle. No alarms of bugles, no high flags, no clamorous haste, only a lift and flare of eyes that face the sun, like a friend with whom their love is undone. Oh, larger shone that smile against the sun, mightier than his whose bounty those have spurned. So soon they topped the hill and raced together over an open stretch of herb and heather exposed, and instantly the whole sky burned with fury against them, and soft sudden cups opened in thousands for their blood, and the green slopes chasmed and steepened sheer to infinite space. Of them who, running on the last high place, leapt to swift unseen bullets, or went up on the hot blast and fury of hell's upsurge, or plunged and fell away past this world's verge, some say God caught them even before they fell. But what say such as from existence brink, ventured but drave too swift to sink? The few who rushed in the body to enter hell, and there out-fiending all its fiends and flames with superhuman inhumanities, long famous glories, immemorial shames, and crawling slowly back, have by degrees regained cool, peaceful air in wonder. Why speak they not of comrades that went under?

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1: That was Unlike Pluto with As They Bloom. And before that, David Moore reading Spring Offensive by the English poet and soldier Wilfred Owen. Robert Service was 40 years old when World War I broke out. He worked as a stretcher bearer and ambulance driver with the Ambulance Corps of the American Red Cross, until he experienced issues with his health and then ended up in Paris convalescing. It was there he wrote a new book of mainly war poetry. It was called Rhymes of a Red Cross Man in 1916. Robert Service was a renowned poet and writer, best known for his poems inspired by the Klondike gold rush of the late 19th century. He was born in 1874 in Lanchester, England. His family moved to Scotland when he was just 5 years old, and then they later moved to Canada in 1894. With the end of the war, Service settled in Paris, where he was considered the wealthiest author living in the city. He was known to dress as a working man and walk the streets, blending in and observing everything around him. These experiences were used in his book of poetry, Ballads of a Bohemian, published in 1921. The poems are given in the persona of an American poet in Paris who served as an ambulance driver and an infantryman in the war. The verses are separated by diary entries over a period of 4 years. The following piece is Spring Part 1 from Ballads of a Bohemian by Robert Service.
2: Ballads of a Bohemian by Robert W. Service. Prelude. Alas, upon some starry height, the gods of excellence to please, this hand of mine will never smite the harp of high serenities. Mere minstrel of the street am I, to whom a careless coin you fling, but who, beneath the bitter sky, blue-lipped yet indolent of eye, can shrill a song of spring. A song of merry mansard days, the cheery chimney-tops among, of rollicks and of roundelays, when we were young, when we were young. A song of love and lilac nights, of wit, of wisdom and of wine, of folly whirling on the heights, of hunger and of hope divine, of Blanche, Suzette, and Celestine, and all that gay and tender band who shared with us the fat, the lean, the hazard of Illusion Land. When scores of Philistines we slew, as mightily with brush and pen we sought to make the world anew, and scorned the gods of other men. When we were fools divinely wise, who held it rapturous to strive, when art was sacred in our eyes, and it was heaven to be alive. O days of glamour, glory, truth, to you tonight I raise my glass. O freehold of immortal youth, Bohemia, the lost, alas! O laughing lads who led the romp, respectable you've grown, I'm told. Your heads you bow to power and pomp, you've learned to know the worth of gold. O merry maids who shared our cheer, your eyes are dim, your locks are grey, and as you scrub, I sadly fear your daughters speed the dance today. O windmill land and crescent moon, O columbine and pierrette, to you my old guitar I tune, ere I forget, ere I forget. So come, good men who toil and tire, who smoke and sip the kindly cup, ring round about the tavern fire, ere yet you drink your liquor up, and hear my simple songs of earth, of youth and truth and living things, of poverty and proper mirth, of rags and rich imaginings, of cock-a-hoop, blue heaven days, of hearts elate and eager breath, of wonder, worship, pity, praise, of sorrow, sacrifice, and death, of lusting, laughter, passion, pain, of nights that lure and dreams that thrall. And if a golden word I gain, O kindly folks, God save you all. And if you shake your heads in blame, good friends, God love you all the same. Book One, Spring, Part One. Montparnasse, April, 1914. All day the sun has shone into my little attic, a bitter sunshine that brightened yet did not warm. And so, as I toiled and toiled doggedly enough, many were the looks I cast at the three faggots I had saved to cook my evening meal. Now, however, my supper is over, my pipe alight, and as I stretch my legs before the embers, I have at last a glow of comfort, a glimpse of peace. My garret. Here is my garret, up five flights of stairs. Here is where I deal in dreams and ply in fancies. Here is the wonder shop of all my wares, my sounding sonnets and my red romances. Here's where I challenge fate and ring my rhymes and grope at glory, aye, and starve at times. Here is my stronghold, stout of heart am I, greeting each dawn as songful as a linnet, and when at night on yon poor bed I lie, blessing the world and every soul that's in it. Here's where I thank the Lord no shadow bars my skylight's vision of the valiant stars. Here is my palace, tapestried with dreams. Ah, though tonight 10 sous are all my treasure, while in my gaze immortal beauty gleams, am I not dowered with wealth beyond all measure? Though in my ragged coat my songs I sing, king of my soul, I envy not the king. Here is my haven, it's so quiet here. Only the scratch of pen, the candle's flutter, shabby and barren small, but oh, how dear. Mark you, my table with my work a-clutter, my shelf of tattered books along the wall, my bed, my broken chair. That's nearly all. Only 4 faded walls, yet mine, all mine. Oh, you fine folks, a pauper scorns your pity. Look where above me stars of rapture shine. See where below me gleams the siren city. Am I not rich? A millionaire, no less, if wealth be told in terms of happiness. 10 sous. I think one can sing best of poverty when one is holding it at arm's length. I'm sure that when I wrote these lines, fortune had for a moment tweaked me by the nose. Tonight, however, I am truly down to 10 sous. It is for that I have stayed in my room all day, rolled in my blankets and clutching my pen with clammy fingers. I must work, work, work. I must finish my book before poverty crushes me. I am not only writing for my living, but for my life. Even today my muse was mutinous. For hours and hours, anxiously, I stared at a paper that was blank. Nervously I paced up and down my garret. Bitterly I flung myself on my bed. Then suddenly it all came. Line after line I wrote with hardly a halt. So I made another of my ballads of the boulevards. Here it is. Julot the Apache. You've heard of Julot the Apache, and Gigolette his môme? Montmartre was their hunting ground, but Belleville was their home. A little chap, just like a boy, with smudgy black moustache. Yet there was nothing juvenile in Julot the Apache. From head to heel as tough as steel, as nimble as a cat, with every trick of twist and kick, a master of savate. And Gigolette was tall and fair, as stupid as a cow, with 3 combs in the greasy hair she banged upon her brow. You'd see her on the Place Pigalle on any afternoon, a primitive and strapping wench, as brazen as the moon. And yet there is a tale that's told of Clichy after dark, and two gendarmes who swung their arms with Julot for a mark. And oh, but they'd have got him too. They banged and blazed away, when like a flash a woman leapt between them and their prey. She took the medicine meant for him. She came down with a crash. "Quick now, and make your getaway, O Julot the Apache!" But no, he turned, ran swiftly back, his arms around her met. They nabbed him sobbing like a kid, and kissing Gigolette. Now I'm a reckless painter chap who loves a jamboree, and one night in Cyrano's bar I got upon a spree, and there were trollops all about and crooks of every kind. But though the place was reeling round, I didn't seem to mind, till down I sank, and all was blank when in the bleary dawn I woke up in my studio to find my money gone. 300 francs I'd scraped and squeezed to pay my quarter's rent. "Someone has pinched my wad," I wailed. "It never has been spent." And as I racked my brains to seek how I could raise some more, before my cruel landlord kicked me cowering from the door, a knock. "Come in," I gruffly groaned, and did not raise my head. Then lo, I heard a husky voice, a swift and silky tread. "You got so blind last night, mon vieux, I collared all your cash. 300 francs, there, nom de Dieu," said Julot the Apache. And that was how I came to know Julot and Gigolette, and we would talk and drink a bock and smoke a cigarette, and I would meditate upon the artistry of crime, and he would tell of cracking cribs and cops and doing time. Or else, when he was flush of funds, he'd carelessly explain he'd biffed some bloated bourgeois on the border of the Seine. So gentle and polite he was, just like a man of peace, and not a desperado and the terror of the police. Now one day in a bistro that's behind the Place Vendôme, I came on Julot the Apache and Gigolette his môme, and as they looked so very grave, says I to them, says I, "Come on and have a little glass, it's good to rinse the eye. You both look mighty serious, you've something on the heart." "Ah, yes," said Julot the Apache, "we've something to impart. When such things come to folks like us, it isn't very gay. It's Gigolette. She tells me that a gosse is on the way." Then Gigolette, she looked at me with eyes like stones of gall. "If we were honest folks," said she, "I wouldn't mind at all. But then you know the life we lead. Well, anyway, I mean, that is providing it's a girl, to call her Angeline." "Cheer up," said I. "It's all in life. There's gold within the dross. Come on, we'll drink another verre to Angeline the gosse." And so the weary winter passed, and then, one April morn, the worthy Julot came at last to say the babe was born. "I'd like to chuck it in the Seine," he sourly snarled, "and yet I guess I'll have to let it live because of Gigolette." I only laughed, for sure I saw his spite was all a bluff, and he was prouder than a prince behind his manner gruff. Yet every day he'd blast the brat with curses deep and grim, and swear to me that Gigolette no longer thought of him. And then, one night he dropped the mask, his eyes were sick with dread, and when I offered him a smoke he groaned and shook his head. "I'm all upset, it's Angeline, she's covered with a rash, she'll maybe die, my little gosse," cried Julot the Apache. But Angeline, I joy to say, came through the test all right, though Julot, so they tell me, watched beside her day and night. And when I saw him next, says he, "Come up and dine with me. We'll buy a beefsteak on the way, a bottle and some brie." And so I had a merry night within his humble home, and laughed with Angeline the gosse and Gigolette the môme. And every time that Julot used a word the least obscene, how Gigolette would frown at him and point to Angeline. Oh, such a little innocent, with hair of silken floss, I do not wonder they were proud of Angeline the Gosse. And when her arms were round his neck, then Julot says to me, "I must work harder now, mon vieux, since I've to work for three." He worked so very hard indeed, the police dropped in one day, and for a year behind the bars they put him safe away. So dark and silent now their home, they'd gone, I'd wondered where, till in a laundry near I saw a child with shining hair, and o'er the tub a strapping wench, her arms in soapy foam. Lo, it was Angeline the Gosse, and Gigolette the Môme. And so I kept an eye on them, and saw that all went right, until at last came Julot home, half crazy with delight. And when he'd kissed them both, says he, "I've had my fill this time. I'm on the honest now, I am. I'm all fed up with crime. You mark my words, the page I turn is going to be clean. I swear it on the head of her, my little Angeline." And so, to finish up my tale, this morning, as I strolled along the boulevard, I heard a voice I knew of old. I saw a rosy little man with walrus-like moustache. I stopped. I stared. By all the gods, 'twas Julot the apache. "I'm in the garden way," he said, "and doing mighty well. I've half an acre under glass and heaps of truck to sell. Come out and see. Oh, come, my friend, on Sunday, wet or shine. Say, it's the first communion of that little girl of mine."

0: is the Bohemian Beat, and we just heard Azum Ali with Spring Arrives. And before that, Christine Hughes reading Spring Part 1 from Ballads of Bohemian by Robert Servais, sourced from LibriVox.org. Lines Written in Early Spring is a poem by William Wordsworth, one of the key figures of the Romantic movement in English literature. Published in 1798 as part of the collection Lyrical Ballads, the poem reflects his deep connection with nature and his contemplation of humanity's disconnection from the natural world.
1: I heard a thousand blended notes while in a grove I sat reclined, in that sweet mood when pleasant thoughts bring sad thoughts to the mind. To her fair works did nature link the human soul that through me ran, and much it grieved my heart to think what man has made of man. Through primrose tufts in that green bower the periwinkle trailed its wreaths, and 'tis my faith that every flower enjoys the air it breathes. The birds around me hopped and played, their thoughts I cannot measure, but the least motion which they made, it seemed a thrill of pleasure. The budding twigs spread out their fan to catch the breezy air, and I must think, do all I can, that there was pleasure there. If this belief from heaven be sent, if such be nature's holy plan, have I not reason to lament what man has made of man?

0: That was Black Eyed Peas with Where Is the Love? And before that, Christopher Hassell reading Lines Written in Early Spring by English Romantic poet William Wordsworth. And we have time for one more poem. Sweet Spring Is Your is a poem by E.E. Cummings, a poet known for his unique experimental writing style. The poem celebrates the arrival of spring and the joyous emotions it evokes. The poem expresses a sense of unity with nature and highlights the connection between the changing seasons and human emotions.
1: Sweet Spring by E.E. Cummings. Sweet spring is your time, is my time, is our time, for springtime is love time. And viva sweet love. All the merry little birds are flying, in the floating, in the very spirits singing, in are winging in the blossoming. Lovers go and lovers come, a wandering, a wondering, but any two are perfectly alone. There's nobody else alive. Such a sky and such a sun I never knew. And neither did you, and everybody never breathed quite so many kinds of yes. Not a tree can count his leaves, each herself by opening, but shining who by thousands mean only one amazing thing. Secretly adoring, shyly, tiny, winging, darling, floating, merry in the blossoming, always joyful selves are singing. Sweet spring is your time, is my time, is our time, for springtime is love time. And viva sweet love.
0: You are listening to the Bohemian Beat, and we just heard John Lithgow reading a poem by E.E. Cummings called Sweet Spring Is Your, from a CD called For the Birds, the Bird Song Project, Volume 4. And we will have to end on that note with a track by Natalie Merchant, based on a poem by 19th century English poet Gerald Manley Hopkins called Spring and Fall to a Young Child. The Bohemian Beat will be back next week. Same beat time, same Bohemian frequency. Thank you for joining me on the Bohemian Beat. I'm ready.

0: 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Professional body artists work with high standards of infection control. 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Backyard tattooists may not have your safety in mind. 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
1: My name is Ahmed, and I'm on... I'm

Hello there and welcome to this week's episode of Global Village. My name's Habib, and for the next hour I'll be taking you on a musical journey that celebrates life through the culture and diversity of world music. Thanks for joining us for the program today. Some of the countries we'll be visiting include France, Spain, Turkey and Brazil. So wherever you may happen to be listening in this big wide world, sit back, get comfortable, because our magical carpet is about to take off. To start the show today, let's go to Senegal.

Music from Colombia by Aires Colombianos, and that track was Aires de mi Tierra from the album Latin America, Music of Eva. And before that, music from Egypt by Hisham Abbas, and that was the title track from his album Nari Narin. And to open the show today, music from Senegal by Orchestra Baobab, and the track El Son Te Llama from the album Specialist in All Styles. 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Let's continue our musical journey now and go to Brazil.

Celtic folk music from Spain by the group Jan de Cubel, who come from Asturias in Spain. And that track was Cabra Yega from the album The Rough Guide to Celtic Music. And before that, music from Turkey by Porque Son Turcos and the track Gidersen from the album Made in Turkey. And to open that set, music from Brazil by Alexandre Pires and the track Quita Menos La Ropa. And that's from the album Estrella Guia. You're listening to Global Village across Australia on the Community Radio Network. Hope you're enjoying the program so far. Let's continue our musical odyssey now and go to Germany.

Music from France by Thierry Robin, playing the bouzouk, and that song is called Tehura Dreams from the album Le Regard Nu. And before that, music from Cuba by Chapotin y sus Estrellas, and the track La Guarapachanga from the album Radio Havana. And before that, we heard music from Algeria on the northern shelf of Africa. The track was Litima by Mohamed Amin, and that's from the album Algeria and Tunisia, Folk of the World. And to open that set, music from Germany by Mo Horizons, the track Foto Viva, the album Women's World Voices. You're listening to Global Village across Australia on the Community Radio Network. And that brings us to the end of the program today. I hope you've enjoyed listening to Global Village, and I look forward to your company again at the same time next week. I'm going to leave you now with music from Indian UK musician Punjabi MC. This track is called Challa.

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3: I'm Nick Thorpe, and this is the documentary, The Alternative to Orban, from the BBC World Service. In January this year, Hungary's Prime Minister Viktor Orban held his annual international press conference. It's almost the only time that he takes questions from foreign journalists and critical media in Budapest. Elections in Hungary are just round the corner. The leader of the opposition, Peter Magyar, a former member of Orban's own party, Fidesz, is currently leading in the polls. So I thought I'd try to find out how Orban really feels about the man gunning for his job.
4: Prime Minister, in the spirit of this season of goodwill, please could you tell us the three things that you admire or respect most about Peter Magyar? Thank you.
5: He left the Fidesz. That's all.
3: Later that day, Peter Magyar held a press conference of his own to match his rival. And I asked him what he respects about Orban. Having seen Orban's response, he was prepared. Magyar said he admired Orban's first term in government from 1998 to 2002, his record on immigration, and the fact that they both love football. And that evening, he posted the two exchanges on Facebook side by side. The video has since had more than a million views. In the comments, Magyar's official account exhorts his followers, share it and feel the difference. Since Fidesz swept to power in 2010, no one has posed a serious electoral threat to Viktor Orban. Voters credited him for a strong recovery from the financial crash and keeping out irregular migrants. He pushed through a brand new Hungarian constitution, which helped consolidate his party's power. In the last parliamentary election, Fidesz won yet another landslide victory, which Orban himself described as so big you can see it from the moon. But in the 4 years since then, the economy has faltered and discontent in Hungary has grown. With less than 3 months to the election, poll after poll suggests that Peter Magyar has convinced a significant part of the population that Orban's 16th year in power could also be his last.
6: Hi, I'm Peter Magyar, 44 years old, the leader of the Tisza party, the main opposition party in Hungary.
3: So who is Peter Magyar and where did this upstart politician come from? A good place to start is here in Kálmán Mihály Square, close to the centre of Budapest and the elite Catholic boys' secondary school where he studied for 4 years.
6: It was a very elite high school in Hungary, I can tell you. Many former prime ministers graduated there. It could be strange, but I was very much interested in politics in my early ages as well. My family are lawyers. Everybody is lawyer. So my mom is a judge or was a judge. My father was a lawyer. My grandfather was a Supreme Court lawyer.
7: The group to which I belonged and Peter Magyar belonged were especially politically interested.
3: This is Ágoston Mráz. He's a political analyst and a director of the pro-government think tank Nézőpont.
7: And a former classmate of Peter Magyar. And our secondary school was a Catholic one and belonged to, so to say, to the strongholds of the conservative circles. And therefore, Viktor Orban visited our secondary school. He represented for us a totally new country, a conservative and modern country. And during our 4 years in secondary school, he became prime minister.
3: Viktor Orban first served as prime minister from 1998 to 2002, then didn't return to power until 2010. While the young Orbán ruled the country, he was only 34, the young Péter Magyar got stuck into his law degree at the newly founded Péter Pázmány Catholic University.
0: Péter Magyar had a very different hair back then. You know, it's

0: Peter Mudger, like most of his fellow students at the university, was devastated when Fidesz lost in 2002 and promptly joined the party, one which Viktor Orbán now set about reshaping to become an invincible political force. Orbán stormed back to power in 2010 with a strong mandate for change.
1: The leader of Conservative Fidesz, Viktor Orbán, said that Hungarians had voted to defeat hopelessness.
2: Flag-waving Fidesz supporters danced late into the night in Vörösmarty Square. This was the biggest victory of any party in the 20 years since democracy was restored in Hungary.
3: Magyar, unlike a lot of other people from Pázmány, didn't go to the first line of Fidesz politics. He became one of those background personalities, and during the last 15 years, I think Orbán started to tap into that resource, bringing in younger politicians like Judit Varga.
0: Judit Varga was Peter Magyar's wife. They'd met at a party in 2005 and got married a year later.
3: Peter Magyar's position got stronger within Fidesz. When they were looking for a new justice minister, it was his wife. He had a job like Diák Hitel Központ, with a student's loan organization. So he was, destined to be, living a successful life in the background and retire with a truckload of money. Everyone was expected someone from Fidesz to make a break at some point. But it came as a complete surprise that he started to what he's doing.
4: In 2010, Fidesz won the election. You became a diplomat. Did you have any doubts then about what they were doing?
5: At the beginning, no. Because, we were after 8 years of social liberal governance. They almost destroyed the country. Hungary had to go to the IMF, so the Hungarian economy just collapsed. And we thought at that time, and I was not alone with this sentiment, that it is necessary to stabilize the country, to help the people. So it was not obvious for me, especially, that it's something wrong and it's too much at the beginning. And then, after a while, I became more and more critique. Openly and just among friends.
4: Could you highlight your most importance of doubt or disillusion? Was there a moment?
5: No, several moments. It was a long way. But I can tell you that the Fidesz we see today is very, very different Fidesz I joined in 2002. But I was always told by the politicians that it is necessary to hold the position and to keep the power. So, okay, I accepted it for a time. But of course, the turning point was in 2024.
6: Jó estét kívánok, köszöntöm nézőinket, szervusztok! Mozgalmas heten és...
0: In February 2024, a scandal broke. The president of Hungary, Katalin Novák, had granted a pardon to a man who'd helped cover up the sexual abuse of children in one of Hungary's state-run children's homes. The pardon had been countersigned by the Minister of Justice, Judit Varga, Magyar's wife. On the 10th of February, Novák and Varga resigned. In a party dominated by men, to see two of its leading women fall like skittles was a shock for everyone. By then, Peter Magyar and Judit Varga were freshly divorced.
3: When they forced to abdicate Judit Varga, mother of his children, and even if it's an ex-wife, what I heard was that it was like the last drop.
0: Magyar posted on Facebook. He wrote, "I do not want to be part of a system in which the real people in charge hide behind women's skirts." The following day, he appeared on Partizan, a popular left-leaning Hungarian political YouTube channel, and explosively criticized Fidesz, accusing them of cronyism and corruption.
6: Szervusz Péter, köszönöm szépen, hogy elfogadtad a meghívásunkat.
7: Jó estét, szervusz.
4: Take us back to that moment. Did you know what you were going to say or not say?
5: No, it was not a planned move. My mother called me not to go, but I did the opposite, so I was...
4: Why not? What did your mother say?
5: Because everybody knew the situation in Hungary, so

0: it's not very safe to go against this government. That's why I mentioned during the interview that if I were Antal Rogan, who was the propaganda and minister responsible also for the Secret Service, I wouldn't do anything against Peter Magyar, because everybody will know who and what did and what not. And it was a good strategy, because I'm still here and I'm still alive, which was not so obvious after the interview.
1: In response, Fidesz ministers said Peter Magyar was a liar and was using the scandal to build himself a political career.
2: You abandoned your own world, your old friends. How lonely was that?
0: It was quite lonely at the beginning of the story, I can tell you. One third of my ex-friends are already ex-friends, and one third are still friends, but very much afraid to contact me directly, because they are still in the system. And one third are not so much afraid, but it's hard to imagine that we can have a walk on the street. And when I was here in this house, lonely, I was wondering whether it was a good decision, because I have also three kids. I love them very much, and I was very much worried about their future as well. It was a very, very, very, very negative period, but it was only two weeks, and then another story started.
3: So first I saw him in the interview, of course, as most of us in Hungary.
2: On the Partisan interview.
3: On the Partisan interview, yes.
1: This is Anita Szeprényi. She's a consultant who started working with Magyar in the early months of 2024.
3: That interview was so authentic and so honest. Peter managed to voice the feeling of so many Hungarians. That I felt that it doesn't only resonate with me, but practically with everyone I know.
1: After coming out on Partisan, there was an outpouring of support for Magyar on social media. It soon evolved into feet on the street in the real world.
0: I remember when we held this huge demonstration, and I had a long speech, as always, and I just decided in the middle of the speech that I will inform the public that we will go around the country. So after this demonstration, we will have a country tour.
3: This friend called me that actually someone needs to help Peter because he will start traveling the country. Would I be interested? And I say, let's meet. And then we decide, we met, and then the campaign started. So there was not much talk. It just, we went with the flow.
1: Hungary's villages and small towns have always been Fidesz heartlands. So Tisza expected to enter hostile territory.
0: Nobody knew at that time whether there will be any positive feeling in the countryside for an opposition politicians. And I was very much worried. I remember for the first time we visited Békés County, Gyula. It was the first scene of the country tour. And I was called by my colleague that, look, you wouldn't believe it, but there are around 1,000 people besides the castle in Gyula.
1: By the spring, Magyar had decided to turn his movement into a proper political party. As there was no time before the June elections to the European Parliament, he took over a dormant political party, Tisza.
3: It was so spontaneous, like we made the decisions from one day to the other. We never had two identical days.
1: Then, June the 9th.
4: Good evening. Results are beginning to arrive in this year's European elections.
0: I was quite pessimistic. I'm always a bit pessimistic about results.
2: Really?
0: Yes. I would have been happy with 4 seats.
3: When we saw like 7 seats, like everyone screamed, this is unbelievable. It's something that no one would expect.
1: Tisza's share of the vote was 29%, second only to Fidesz on 44.
3: We sense that something is changing on the tour. We sense that the country is moving and changing.
0: And in my mind, it was clear immediately that this is a turning point. And at that time, I felt that we will be able to defeat them for the next general election. It was clear for me.
1: 2 years on, the 2026 election campaign is now in full swing. Most polls put Tisza 8 to 12 points ahead, but Fidesz are fighting back hard. Their campaign often targets Péter, portraying him as unfit for office and literally as a psychopath. These arguments animate the Fidesz faithful. But for undecided voters, there's also the idea that Magyar is an opportunist, seizing on a moment of political instability out of ambition, not principle. The Fidesz Congress in mid-January brimmed over with enthusiasm and the expectation of victory. Top Fidesz woman Alexandra Szentkirályi told the crowd, "We need the kind of leader who doesn't just react to events, but thinks ahead and is actually one step ahead of them all."
5: Orbán Viktor.
1: Later, a Fidesz minister and former friend of Péter Magyar, Gergely Gulyás, spoke to the assembly, saying that Hungarians' choice at the ballot box was between a prime minister who represents the national interest with every breath he takes, or one who first betrays his family, then betrays his country as an agent of Brussels. Back in Budapest, I wanted to speak to Krista Bordis, a writer and documentary filmmaker who runs an educational charity supporting children from Hungary's large and largely impoverished Roma minority.
6: Hello.
1: She advises Tisza on social policy and is standing as a candidate in the April election. Péter Magyar makes no secret of his right-wing roots, but his movement has captured the imagination of people across the political spectrum who oppose Orbán. I was curious to hear what drew a social activist like her to the Tisza party.
2: So would you describe yourself really as a left-wing person?
7: This is a very good question, because what I found most convincing in the Tisza party and in Péter Magyar's politics is precisely that it is ideology-free. Hungarian politics has been deliberately over-ideologized in order to divide people. The growing number of poor and the decline in equal access to education leads to the impoverishment of the entire country.
2: What could your party, the Tisza party, do to change that situation?
7: The most important thing is that Tisza has openly stated a systemic, radical change is necessary. Analyze the data, conduct research, and base reforms on real evidence.
8: I think in times of war, politicians like Viktor Orbán, who is experienced.
1: Ágoston Mráz again, a Fidesz loyalist and the director of Nézőpont in TZ, a think tank closely aligned with the government.
8: He would like to hold out Hungary from any kind of war. Is more supported than somebody who is at least a question mark. Clearly, Péter Magyar doesn't say that he is leading Hungary into a war, but for the Hungarians he's a big question, because there is no experience with his promises.
1: Back in 2009, when Orbán was last in opposition, he told me that if he won, he would replace the people in 12,000 public office roles. It was as though he knew their names. And this could be one of the biggest challenges facing Tisza if they win. Would those 12,000 people who owe their careers to Fidesz cooperate? I asked Ágoston Mráz.
8: If the legitimacy of new government is not questioned, I think there will be cooperation from those people, but you very much emphasize that Péter Magyar and the Tisza party would wish to have a liberal democracy in which the checks and balances work very well. And therefore, I could imagine that there will be conflicts between, for example, the constitutional court and a new majority. And it would lead at the end to less stability. Therefore, it's a very strong argument in the hands of Viktor Orbán that his own re-election is a guarantee for stability.
2: I sometimes worry, as a citizen of this country, as well as a long-time observer of it, about how confident one can be in Hungarian democracy.
8: I'm not happy that you are scared of the Hungarian situation. I think it's much better than you described. 2010, Viktor Orban got a very strong mandate to change everything. In case of Péter Magyar, a huge amount of voters of Tisza wants to get a similar change. But whether he will get a similarly strong mandate, I have my questions about.
5: Even his voters don't think that Péter Magyar is a good guy, but they vote for him, whatever.
1: András Pulai is an independent polling expert from the Publicus agency.
5: So if Fidesz tries to send a message that he is a bad guy, people think, yes, we know. And would you vote for such a guy? Yes, we would, because we think he is the one, and he is the only one, who can get rid of Orbán for the country's sake.
1: So could Orbán mobilize his own camp and win over just enough of the undecided to secure an astonishing fifth consecutive term in office?
5: The day-to-day Fidesz campaign targets these voters. And as we have seen, not without effect.
2: The Tisza party is described often as a protest party. Is that a strength or a weakness?
0: It's not a problem for me if the majority of the people are opponent, if they are criticizing the Tisza party now and maybe later the Tisza government. It's a good sign. If there is no critics, if there is no debate in your party, in the public, it's not a good sign in the democracy. This was the beginning of the end of the Fidesz. Criticism is a good thing. You will need compromises, not to rule the country, but to serve the country. I know them, I know their tricks, I know the communications, and I know that they are very much frightened. And, you know, whether I'm frightened or not, there is no other chance just to go forward and to win this election. This is once-in-a-lifetime opportunity, not for Péter Magyar, but for the country.
1: You've been listening to the documentary from the BBC World Service with me, Nick Thorpe. It was a Whistledown production. The producer was Artemis Irvin.
6: 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Live.

So the years have flown by. Rests his forehead in his hands with a tear in his eye. He starts to cry, cause life isn't the same since his precious wife died. He wakes up a lot at night. He's up at the crack of dawn every single morning, out the door when the paper hits the front lawn. Then sets a table for two for breakfast and a chat with his missus that he misses, and he wishes that they could be together once again. So he finishes his chat and he goes about his day. He raves and he rants in his garden watering plants. Pulls up his pants, looks over and takes a glance at his mandarin tree. He kisses the leaves and resumes his one man war upon weeds. Switches on the radio he's had for 20 years. His ears are playing up, so half the suburb hears. So he's standing there staring in the space at the front. Then sings out, he's coming in to make their lunch. He lays on the lounge for a little bit of a snooze, and he hurries out the door saying I'll be back soon. He's off to the bowling club in the afternoon and ponders life over a schooner of two. He's new, resumes his journey home back to his sweetheart. He's older and he's wiser, but he's

Side, and he's on the phone fighting with the bastards that told him that he couldn't have his license. So now he can't drive, and he's annoyed, and now it makes it hard to get to his doctor's appointment. He's got a bad heart and he needs new dentures. His body's falling apart and there's things he don't remember. September, they want to

0: to a group of eye diseases in which the optic nerve at the back of the eye is slowly destroyed. This silent eye condition is an eye disease affecting approximately 4% of the population, with an estimated 50% of glaucoma cases remaining undiagnosed. In Australia, glaucoma is a major cause of sight loss in adults over the age of 40. Although anyone can get glaucoma, some people have a higher risk. Those with a family history of glaucoma, diabetes, migraines, short-sightedness, long-sightedness, eye injuries, blood pressure, or past or present use of cortisone drugs or steroids. People in these groups should have their first eye check no later than the age of 35. For most people, it is recommended to have an eye check for glaucoma by the age of 40. At Brahms or your local hospital, this message is sponsored by the Kimberley Population Health.
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2: 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This is called Gurumul History, or I Was Born Blind.

0: 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Hell yeah! Thank you!
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1: Thank you. It's our last song for the evening. It's an old standard. Think of a wild thing.

0: Unc. What's type 2 diabetes?
1: It's when your blood got too much sugar. It's bad sickness if you let it get to you.
0: Why? What happens if you get it?
1: Well, look at me. I've lost my leg, my kidney's no good, gotta have dialysis and my eyesight's going. Just wish I'd listened to family and that health mob earlier, I could have stopped diabetes getting to me.
0: How?
1: By cutting down on my drinking, stop smoking, exercise, lose weight and eat healthy taco with lots of veggies.
0: Sounds like a plan. I don't want diabetes getting me.
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0: 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It's not too late to get ready. 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They're dangerous. Be safe. 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

0: Syphilis is a sickness that is spreading in the Kimberley.
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When Australia first started hearing about Aboriginal deaths in custody, we were shocked. We couldn't believe it was happening at all, let alone how much it was happening. Somehow we convinced ourselves we'd done something about it and it wasn't happening anymore. But what happened to Kumanjai Dumanji on Palm Island and Mr. Ward in the back of that police van in WA showed us it hadn't gone away and made us ask again, would it have happened if those men hadn't been Aboriginal? And now, to top it all off, the people who investigated the investigators of the Palm Island incident are being investigated themselves.

My name's Henry Waggons, and whenever I'm drifting through the airwaves, I always land on 99.7. My radio gets stuck there relentlessly, and I am over the moon to listen to Galari here, Broome. I suggest it's all you need. It's the soundtrack to your entire life.

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1: What is that tattoo? It looks real lame. Who done it?
2: My mate Slick did. What? It looks good.
1: You're nuts. Stuff like that, you need a professional, not some backyard joker by the name of Slick.
2: Ah, come on. It only cost me a few dollars for this anyway.
1: Yeah, it looks like it too. I hope Slick had clean gear.
2: Yeah? And why's that?
1: You heard of blood viruses like hepatitis B and C? What about HIV?
2: Nah, that's from sex, not tattoos.
1: Oh, I can't believe you don't know this stuff. HIV, hep B and C, they're transmitted through blood-to-blood contact too, like backyard tattooing and piercing. I hope for your sake, the man Slick used sterile gear.

0: It is so nice to be off the streets. 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Of course, it is unfurnished, but, you know, we'll get there.
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0: Hello, I'm Adam Evans with the NIRS News. A book about the fatal shooting of a young Walpiri man has won this year's top prize for non-fiction at the Prime Minister's Literacy Awards. Journalist Kate Wilde's book, The Red House, explores the shooting of Kumanjayi Walker by then Northern Territory Police Officer Zachary Rolfe in 2019 and the murder trial that followed. Wilde takes home $80,000 for the win. Judges described the book as deeply compassionate and urgently necessary to an ongoing national conversation. Rolfe was found not guilty of murder in 2022. However, a later coronial inquest found he was racist and couldn't rule out his attitudes contributing to Walker's death. Homes owned by an Aboriginal housing provider in northwest Queensland have been sold off due to unpaid rates, creating an uncertain future for First Nations tenants. The Mount Isa City Council has held an auction to sell off 25 properties owned by the Aboriginal and Torres Strait Islander Corporation for Welfare Services. The council says the service owes it almost $1 million in unpaid rates. Some tenants have already moved out, but others want to stay. A Canberra woman's death is the first in the ACT to officially be linked to a high-potency synthetic opioid. The 42-year-old was found dead in her home in 2022, with post-mortem testing detecting a range of drugs, including prodonidazine, which is estimated to be at least 100 times stronger than heroin. It comes just weeks after five people died from suspected overdoses in the ACT within a fortnight. Researchers say deaths linked to these substances are rising nationally. A major government review has found Medicare is effectively rewarding doctors for rushing patients through shorter appointments. The draft report found longer GP consultations are financially penalised, with the rebate per minute actually decreasing the longer an appointment runs. The Royal Australian College of General Practitioners says it's been a long-standing flaw in the system, even as patient care becomes more complex. The review recommends increasing rebates for consultations over 20, but it hasn't specified by how much. The report is now open for public consultation until mid-October. A mathematics expert is warning against a quick fix in response to the declining performance of Australian students. The latest international assessment results confirm the long-term decline in reading and maths is continuing. Senior mathematics lecturer at Charles Sturt University, Dr. Steve Thornton, told National Radio News what the results actually mean.
1: It assesses reasoning, application of knowledge. And so if we try to focus solely on, I guess, what might be called a quick fix, and let's teach kids their times tables properly, that's part of the answer. Yes, that's really important, but it's not going to solve the problem.
0: Education ministers are due to discuss possible solutions, including reduced screen time in schools. August 2026 was the hottest month ever recorded globally, according to new climate data. The average surface air temperature was 1.65 degrees Celsius above pre-industrial levels, as heatwaves and severe drought hit Western Europe in its warmest summer on record. The Copernicus Climate Change Service says the extreme heat coincided with exceptionally low river flows across Europe and intensified wildfires in Indonesia. Scientist Samantha Burgess says it shows how climate change is driving extremes across both the atmosphere and the oceans. To sport, and Australia's campaign at the Women's Basketball World Cup is over after a 23-point loss to Spain. The Spaniards won the game 89 points to 66. The Opals, Indigenous guard Alex Wilson and Chloe Bibby led the team with 13 points. Now for a look at the capital city weather around the country. A shower or two in Maganja, Brisbane with a top of 23. 20 and partly cloudy on Gadigal Country, Sydney, while it's 21 and sunny on Ngunnawal, Gambri Country, Canberra. 16 and cloud clearing in Nam, Melbourne, and mostly sunny in Nipaluna, Hobart, with a max of 18. A top of 20 and sunny in Tundunya, Adelaide. Mostly sunny and 25 degrees in Boorloo, Perth, and sunny in Garamilla, Darwin, with a top of 35. If you have any stories that you'd like to share with us, you can send us an email to news@nirs.org.au.
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5: Hey Radio Galari, this is Sticky calling by Banana. How are you today?
6: Oh, sorry, do I reply? I'm doing well, thank you, Sticky. I'm having a lovely day. How about you?

0: I pay my respects to elders past and present of the Wurundjeri Woiwurrung and of the many lands our content reaches. I recognise that sovereignty has never been ceded, and I affirm that there can be no environmental justice without justice for First Nations peoples across the globe. I'm Mia Audrey.
1: If they were trying to cut down a tree, I would stand in front of it, like in Chipiko, is that what it's called? And I would probably protest and send emails.
0: When was the last time you got out in nature? What's your favourite spot in nature? Have you had enough time in nature lately? Or alternatively, are you confused by the idea of nature? Frustrated by the binary ideas underpinning these questions, and defensive of the pigeons, parrots, or hardy plants that live on your street, but not in our stories about nature and its protection? One of the most powerful and most damaging stories underpinning Western culture is that people and nature are separate. Many of us talk about nature as something that exists away from people, outside cities. For the vast quantity of us who call urban environments home, this makes it hard to appreciate, connect with, and work to protect the complex and remarkable web of life that surrounds us. What other stories can we tell that embrace the multi-species liveliness of the urban community? How can we break down the human-nature dualism and appreciate our embeddedness in the web of life? What would your neighbourhood look like if you took greater notice of the more-than-human world? How might you fight for its health and biodiversity? This show is about urban natures. To start, I interview Dr. Kylie Soanes, a research fellow based at the University of Melbourne, who's finding innovative ways to encourage urban biodiversity. Then I invite a group of children from Camp Kinderland, a summer camp in Western Massachusetts, to reflect on their relationships to nature in New York City. I interviewed Sandra Goldstein-Lennett, the director of Camp Kinderland's political education program last year for Earth Matters. It's a fascinating place, and the kids came up with some wonderful creative contributions for this episode. That's a little later in the show. First, to help us put our urban nature goggles on and pay a little more attention to our non-human friends in the city, here's Dr. Kylie Soanes. Kylie, thank you so much for coming on the show. You're an incredible advocate for urban natures, which I think is so important given we tend to think of nature as something that exists outside cities and away from people. Would you say that urban conservation is a bit of an underdog when it comes to wildlife protection?
2: Yeah, definitely. It absolutely started that way. Thankfully, things seem to be changing, but even now, when it comes to thinking about a place that is a great place for nature conservation or somewhere that nature belongs, the city, the suburbs, these are not places that spring to mind for most people, which is a shame because it means that we overlook what can be really important places for nature, for biodiversity to thrive, but also really valuable places that people can engage with and connect with our amazing natural systems.
0: Absolutely. And I mean, it also means we overlook some incredible projects that are happening in this area. You've been involved in a lot, things like floating wetlands, possum bridges, 3D printed owl homes, some really interesting stuff. Can you share a little bit about a favorite project of yours?
2: I think the floating wetlands project is still my favorite. This was something that I was really, really grateful to be part of through the city of Melbourne. So they have a really urbanised stretch of river in Melbourne, the Birrarung Yarra. The edges of this river in the CBD are concrete. Sometimes it's a sheer vertical face. There's none of that beautiful sloping naturalness as the earth meets the waterway. It's just a sheer hard drop, which creates a disconnect, right, between the river and the land, which is unnatural. And it's really hard to undo that kind of thing in the city because you can't plant into concrete and you can't shift a lot of the skyscrapers that have been built right up to the city's edge. So the city of Melbourne wanted to try this idea of floating wetlands. If we can create new space for nature by floating it out on the river itself, what kinds of benefits could we achieve? And I was brought on as an ecological advisor on the project. I helped them think about what kinds of species these could cater

0: to and how we would be able to measure how well they worked and implemented a bit of a monitoring program to evaluate the change before and after. Mm. And the result was that we got these five amazing floating gardens of wildlife habitat across three sites in Melbourne. We have had them visited by so many different types of water birds and racali, and there are fish and eels underneath them, and swans have been nesting on them. And it's just been this really incredible platform for nature in the city that has helped people be like, oh, we could have nice things here. We could have nature right in the heart of the CBD.
1: Mm. Yeah, I mean, they're incredible things. I've happened upon the floating wetlands, and they're immediately eye-catching and intriguing to be right in the heart of the CBD and then see these pockets of what you usually associate with being far removed from a city environment. The other thing that I'm really curious about, I suppose I see a parallel in the people, nature, city, nature divides that come up. I see a parallel in the way that people relate to First Nations cultures, having simple stories about First Nations people and communities being far from the city. Have you had opportunities through any of your projects to engage with First Peoples who have connections to urban landscapes, and how's that experience been?
0: It's really, really important and really, really rewarding. And, you know, this idea of the human nature separation, I'll talk about how, like, oh, we need to let go of this idea, and I have to catch myself because that's very much a Western idea. We all don't have that same idea, and First Nations peoples are not founded on this idea of being separate to nature in the same way that Western culture has. And even the process of creating cities, that very colonial process in Australia, it reinforced all of those separations and really, really strictly. So it's great when nature projects in the city actively try to dismantle that. The best ones are always Indigenous-led. Mm-hmm. Really, really wonderful examples are things like the Bolan Bolan waterholes along the Birrarung Yarra, and recently the Moonee Ponds Creek revitalization project and the cultural trail there. These are incredible acts of storytelling that are co-designed or Indigenous-led with Wurundjeri people. And they're really beautiful places to visit because you can go there and feel that really strong sense of place. You know, it's really, really nice to see, and it's really recharging to see.
1: Mm, absolutely. And I mean, it's so important given that something like 90% of the population on the continent lives in urban areas, to just accept that 90% of the population isn't going to be able to have that sense of place and make place together, is, it just feels so defeatist, doesn't it?
0: It does. It does. You know, when we forego urban areas, it's like, we'll just write that off as somewhere that's in the too hard basket. It's a huge, huge proportion of the population that are missing out. And I guess the other thing to think about, coming back to your point about First Nations perspectives, is that these were always cultural places. You know, the reasons that we chose to build cities in the places they are, that's not an accident. It's because they were rich in resources and they had really favourable conditions. And the colonisers that came to Australia weren't the first people to ever notice that, hey, this is a great place for us to gather and meet and live and to make places together. We just kicked people off of those lands. And so reminding ourselves that cities in particular, they all have current cultural connections for First Nations people, even though the concrete is still there. So finding ways to foreground those, to uncover those, is really important.
1: Mm. Yeah, and I know a lot of our listeners would be really resonating with what you're sharing and appreciating hearing your perspective. How radical do you find that you feel in the space? You mentioned that things have changed, and it sounds like they're maybe changing for the good in terms of how much urban natures are valued and recognised. Can you tell us a little bit more about what you've seen? Because it's been about 10 years that you've been in the space, correct?
0: Yes, yeah, about 10 years I've been working in this area. And I remember when I started, we got really riled up, the people in my research group, because there happened to be a government report come out about the environment, or the state of the Australian environment. And there was a line in there that mentioned urban biodiversity, and it was about how cities are not good for biodiversity per se, but you could use some greening to give people shade, like they had services to people. And we were really annoyed by this idea that biodiversity in this city was somehow less than or didn't count. And that has really changed. I see that changed in the way that national policies talk about cities and urban environments. You know, there's a section of them in the State of the Environment report now. It includes research that acknowledges how many threatened species, for example, occur in cities and how important cities are to biodiversity conservation, not just how having a green park can be kind of fun to look at. It talks a lot more now about how important those cultural connections across all spheres are for people, you know, that placemaking that we were talking about. And there's been this really lovely boon in the kinds of actions that people are taking, whether it's a local council or a local community group or just an individual putting a nature strip garden out the front of their house. It's becoming more and more normal to act for nature in cities. And that has been a really, really wonderful thing to see because we're seeing this shift towards it becoming more mainstream.
1: Yeah, great. I mean, that's really heartening. I assume there's still some gaps in policy. What would you say are kind of the priorities going forward in your view?
0: I think one of the things that I would love to see more of are designing deliberately to invite people into nature spaces in the cities. And so this is a way of, you know, not just having a conservation area that people can't enjoy, and not just having a really bland green park that lacks biodiversity value, but what are the kinds of things that we can do to invite people to see nature in the city as nature that can restore and sustain them, that they don't have to travel 2 hours to get to the nearest national park just to get that breath out feeling that you get when you're surrounded by greenery. And I think there's a lot of really great collaboration to be had between environmental psychology and landscape architecture and ecology to make these kinds of spaces, to design them. But I think that's a really important way that we need to go because in traditional ecology and conservation, there's still an element of we can make a self-sustaining ecosystem. It's there, and then it just looks after itself. We know that that's not really true. Australian landscapes have been managed and cared for tens of thousands of years. So the idea that you could create a little pocket of nature in the city and it just be fine on its own as long as nobody touches it is, yeah, it's kind of doesn't make sense once you start to think about it. So inviting people to notice and connect with nature and then providing them ways to actively care for and curate that nature, I think are going to be really important if we want it to become something that is valued in everyone's day-to-day life.
1: For those who aren't in positions to be making decisions and initiating projects like that, the everyday listener to this show, for example, do you have any initial tips or recommendations about how they can increase their, I guess, urban nature literacy, how they can give that attention and care to the ecosystems around them?
0: Yeah, the very first thing that I would suggest people do is to really, really look closely, even at a space that you think must not have anything, especially at a space that you would assume there's nothing there. Whether it's, you know, some derelict patch next to the traffic lights or behind an industrial estate, or just a little gap, you know, beside the footpath that you walk past every day, make a point to stop and just watch, even for 5 or 10 minutes, and notice what shares that space. Because I think we make a lot of assumptions about nature in cities. And one of the biggest ones is that there isn't much there and that they're only using these, you know, beautiful, cared for green spaces. But there's a lot going on in the spaces in between. And if we can understand that better and appreciate how all the magnificent tiny lives that are sharing this world with us function and respond to these spaces, we'll be better equipped to make decisions to care for them. You know, once you notice things and notice how they're living alongside you, it's surprisingly easy to see ways that you can help, whether it's by providing a bird bath or a water source on a hot day, or putting up some trees or shrubs that provide shade, or putting a really jolly little flower in a pot that provides a pollinator stepping stone. All of these tiny acts I know can feel futile in the face of an entire city, but there are millions of us living in cities, and if we're all doing one of these tiny acts of defiant hope, then we can slowly fill that in a really lovely way.
1: Yeah, amazing. Tiny acts of defiant hope. I love that phrase. Well, I'm very grateful to you for coming on the show. I do have one last question, which I guess I want to give a special shout out to my favorite urban nature experience and ask you about yours. But I love going to visit the penguin colony in St Kilda. I only found out about them when I was about 24, and I was kind of outraged that I hadn't been told earlier, especially as a kid. These penguins, by my understanding, they moved in when a breakwater was built in the 1950s for the Olympics to make sailing possible in St Kilda. And penguins just kind of saw prime real estate and moved in. And I think it's such an interesting example of that like complex entanglement of humans and non-humans in these spaces. I'm wondering what's a special urban place or an ingenious species that inspires wonder for you?
0: Oh, I love that example so much. There is a small park in Perth in Western Australia, and it's in between the like tangled octopus arms of a highway interchange. It's called John Oldham Park, I think. And we were stuck there during COVID. My husband and my then 2-year-old son and I, and someone back in the day decided, instead of just letting that be an open lawn, that they were going to transform it into a wetland park with a waterfall. And it feels like you are a million miles away in a tropical paradise, and there's a waterfall flowing, and there's everything has that dappled green tinge because the sunlight can only come through the leaves of all these flowers. And it just is this tiny, beautiful, magic place in a highway interchange in the CBD of Perth. And that's sort of what I'm talking about when I'm like, we could create some really magical places in some really unusual places that people can access every day. But whenever I think of a created space of urban nature, that's one that always springs to mind because it just was, you take a photo of it and you wouldn't ever imagine that it was in the middle of a city.
1: Incredible. I'm sure our Western Australian listeners are going to be flocking to that park. I'll make sure to put the details in the notes with this episode. Thank you so much for coming on the show. And I really have come to appreciate through this conversation that maybe it's not all bad news that we devalue these urban natures, because one thing that it means is the moments that there's that breaking through, the moments of pausing and noticing and being surprised by what's around us are all the more powerful because we haven't really been given the eyes to see. We have to work for it. Yeah, so thank you so much for all of your insights. Really appreciate it.
0: My pleasure.
1: Dr. Kylie Soanes, an expert on urban biodiversity based at the University of Melbourne, challenging us to celebrate and collaborate with the ingenious community of non-humans in the city. You're listening to Earth Matters, where we're tuning in to nature in the city and what helps it thrive. This winter, as I have for the last couple of years, I spent time working at a remarkable summer camp in Western Massachusetts called Camp Kinderland, where between canoe rides and nature walks, kids learn activist history, practice protest skills, and come up with campaigns of their own. Having spoken to Dr. Kylie Soanes about her work with urban natures, I was interested in how the kids at Camp Kinderland, largely residents of New York City, relate to nature where they live. They produced some wonderful contributions for this episode, and with the permission of their caregivers, I present them to you now. You'll hear Anna interviewing Juniper about nature in the city, Eliza, Huxley, and Seema recounting a partially true story of a strange encounter in Central Park, and a beautiful poem by Caden from the perspective of a blade of grass in a crack in the pavement. Enjoy.
2: So, hi, I'm Anna. I'm here with Juniper. We're from Camp Kinderland, and I'm going to be asking some questions about urban nature. So my first question is, what kind of animals do you see in the city? In the city, one of the animals that I find the most interesting and I definitely see the most is pigeons. I think that they have I like the colorful details on their wings, and I think that they're like weird reflexes. Just they're really cool and fascinate me. And I also just love how they like represent New York, and they're also really cute in my opinion.
3: That's so cool. I love pigeons too. My second question is, have you seen any attempts in the city to help nature thrive, like conservation attempts?
2: In New York, I see a lot of community gardens, which always makes me really happy. I see people put up signs, it's like save the trees and are like respect the trees and stuff like that. And I also see lots of people planting trees to try and expand the natural part of New York City.
3: Yeah, I love it when citizens try to help expand the nature in the city. My third question is, what do you think is missing from the nature that's accessible to the average citizen in the city?
2: I think that we need more like they need to show us more we need like more details about like why it's important for nature in the city and like how it affects us and the necessity of it. And I think that we also just need more trees because there are very little trees in New York at the moment. And community gardens are also very important because it kind of teaches you like what you're eating and how to like plant stuff, which can help the city as is.
3: Very interesting. Thank you so much for your ideas.
1: Can I ask a question? I
2: Yeah.
1: know I'm putting you on the spot. My question for you is, what is a action that somebody who's listening could take if they felt strongly about protecting or expanding urban natures where they live?
3: I know that there's a lot of community gardens, especially in the area where I live, where lots of people who don't necessarily have any like skills, they just want to try, and they look stuff up online and they buy seeds and they try to plant things.
1: Great. What about you, Juniper? Do you have an idea of an action that somebody could take if they felt passionate about this?
2: If parks and like important things like trees are being threatened, you could do a peaceful protest, which is always a good idea.
1: Awesome. Thank you so much, both of you. I appreciate you coming on the show to talk about your experiences with urban nature. So, could you start out by telling me what are your names?
4: My name is Eliza and I use she/her pronouns.
5: My name is Huxley and I use she/her pronouns.
6: My name is Seema and I use she/her pronouns.
1: And where are we sitting right now?
5: We are sitting in the dining hall basement of Camp Kinderland in Massachusetts.
1: Awesome. Take it away.
6: So, where and when does your story take place?
5: It takes place where I live, near Central Park, at 4 a.m., in like the early spring.
6: Okay, would you go ahead and start for us?
5: So I run three seasons of track, and I was on a run at 4 a.m. because I had just lost some loved ones, so I was like running more than usual. So it was 4 a.m. and it was really dark outside, and there's no one else around. And I saw these two really big dogs, and they had really shiny eyes, and they were looking straight at me, and they were about 20 feet away.
6: Can you describe what they looked like? How tall were they?
5: They were like my height.
6: So like 4 feet?
5: I'm 4'11". Anyways, they were like 4 or 5 foot, and they were looking straight at me. There was two of them, and I like was listening to music. I was listening to Boomerang by JoJo Siwa, and I took out my bootleg AirPods and I looked straight at them, and I felt really connected to nature, like the most connected to nature I've ever felt in New York City. So anyways, I was running to the gym to run on a treadmill, and when I got to the gym, I actually looked up to see if there was any like wild dogs in Central Park, and apparently there are two wild coyotes.
6: Wow, so they were never dogs at all, huh?
5: No, they were never dogs at all.
6: Have you ever seen any other animals like this in the wild?
5: Well, Central Park has a pretty awesome ecosystem, and one time I like fed a bird.
6: Wow, so thank you for telling this story.
1: Can I ask a question? What's one thing that you might do if this incredible ecosystem you're talking about of Central Park was under threat? How might you be part of protecting this urban nature environment?
5: If they're trying to cut down a tree, I would stand in front of it, like in Chipico, is that what it's called? And I would probably protest and send emails and, like, use my awesome connections with the government to stop it.
1: Awesome. Thank you guys so much. That was a mostly true story, right?
5: Kind of. A little bit. Yes, maybe.
1: Great. Thank you so much for coming on the show. All right, welcome onto the show. What is your name?
7: My name is Caden. I use she, her pronouns, and I made a poem. I'm going to read it. Okay, here we go. Nature is life-changing. Bird songs, the cheep-cheep of chipmunks. But alone they are nothing, just like me, an insignificant blade of grass, squashed in between a chipped concrete sidewalk. But together we are strong, courageous, and free. But we need the people. They plant trees in their front yards, create beautiful community gardens. And just as much, they rely on us too, for food, protection, decoration, and something to look at, talk to, be with.
1: Beautiful. Thank you so much, Caden. That was Caden sharing a poem from the perspective of a blade of grass in a crack in the pavement. And before that, you heard from Anna, Juniper, Eliza, Huxley, and Seema, all attendees of Camp Kinderland in Western Massachusetts and New York dwellers with lots to say about urban natures. Thanks for listening to this episode of Earth Matters, celebrating the creativity of nature in the city and of the people who are working to protect it. You can find out more about Camp Kinderland and about Kylie's work via 3cr.org.au/earthmatters. I'll also include information about the tiny park by the highway in Perth that fills Kylie with wonder, and on the Chipko protest movement that Eliza referenced, a women-led anti-logging campaign in India in the 1970s. That's all for now, but tune in next week for more environmental justice stories. Earth Matters would like to thank the Community Broadcasting Foundation for their financial support and the Community Radio Network for getting the program out to you. Earth Matters is produced in the studios of 3CR, NAM, Melbourne.
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1: Too deadly.

Oh, and a very good morning there from the Backyard Rascals. Our bro there, Ronnie. Rest in peace, Jameson. Back on the Waterman now again, 7 to 8. Broadcasting out of KJ Country on the Peckham Network, 106.1 FM. Nose running again. What today? Monday, the 14th of September. Nice and warm, 36 today, 22 tonight. 10% chance of rain, I reckon. 1 millimeter below. Cloudy day. The rest of the Kimberley for today will be partly cloudy. The chance of fog in the northwest early this morning. Light winds becoming east by northeasterly, 20 to 30 kilometers an hour in the morning. Then becoming light in the evening. Sound like a good day today. I think I'm smelling rain last night, but I don't know. Somebody watering dirt, I think. 4 minutes past seven. There's more of the backyard rascals here. I think this is probably Greg, I think, singing this next two songs. A song called Backyard Rascals and Folsom Prison.

There was a band called Creed, like the movie Creed, My Own Prison. One Last Breath before that. And before that was Back at Roscoe's, Folsom Prison, and Back at Roscoe's. 22:07, something happening today. I think the Chura thing happening today. The Kunba dancing there tonight. The Art Center. Oh, God. Somebody take off with that paper. And music. Stephen Pilgrim, one of them. Bart Ma. Forget the others. Free. Yeah, make sure you take blanket or something to sit on the ground or care. There'll be free feed and free something else. I'm trying to think what. Entry. Must be. At the Ottoman Art Center tonight. I think tonight. We leave and things here. Yeah. Somebody take a photo. 22:07. You're all credence full. But before you accuse me. Oh, God. And I heard it through the grapevine, I think.

Greatness Del Volo, heard through the grapevine. Before You Accuse Me, before that, 7:30, great old Mobley heading to work today down at the Broome Peckham Hub, and Radio Gladi Mob next door, Radio Mogadu, Ida Media Mob down the road, Jigalong, Bigaranga, Beagle Way, Arielan, Karinyan, Plumarina, and all the countrymen over there on the west coast. And along the riverside in the central Kimberley, up to Rangers, Balgo, Loma, Kalamburu, Murangari, Lalgari, Puriangarangiram, and Wangi. Good morning to everyone. Here's a bit of Jarrah Woman from old chap Peter Brandy, Mother Lloyd, Paula, with Christ, from the album Christ Stolen, followed by Learn My Song from the same album.

take you to, turn my song from the album Cry Stolen, and also from the album Cry Stolen was No Chapter with Dear Woman. 1789 is old Charlie Pride. Going out to all you Charlie Pride fans out of there. And you'll be a little bit more like Charlie Pride. And you put your ringing up, texting. So wonder, could I live there anymore? Yeah, I surely could if I go back to old Beagleway Fuller. Or Mabel Downs. Walk on by, followed by walk on by.

Oh, Charlie Pratt, devil. Walk on by. And wonder could I live there anymore before that. Gonna throw a bill of him up there listening. My brother, you there listening from Lagera. And Penny, good morning to you too. And God sister in Cumberland. We got it left here. Kawana with Race's Edge, followed by Graham Bonnet. It's All Over Now, Baby Blue. And the last song for today will be, what is it? Oh, Greg Kinn Band. What's the breakup song? Yeah, breaking up of the day. Last song of the day, man. Followed by, oh, Bro Ginger Cooks with Winter Winds. Focusing here. And I'll catch you back here, same time, same place, tomorrow morning, 7 to 8 on the Pagan Network, 106.1 FM from Gigi Country, broadcasting out of Waterman, back to Frontier.